something was definitely wrong. The transmission was a 53 and the motor turned out to be a 73, and when we tried to put in the bolts, all the holes were gone.

But when we pulled out the switch, all three of them come on. The back end looked kind of funny too, but we put it together, and when we got through, well, that's when we noticed that we only had one tail fin. About that time, my wife walked out, and I could see in her eyes that she had her doubts. But she opened the door and said, "Honey, take me for a spin." So we drove uptown just to get the tags, and I headed to ride on down Main Drag. I could hear everybody laughing for blocks around.

Red Rider, this is the Cottonmouth in the Psycho Billy Cadillac. Come on, Paul. This is the Cottonmouth, a negatory on the cost of this machine there, Red Rider. You might say I went right up to the factory and picked it up. It's cheaper that way.

0: was it goodbye.
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2: Exchanging strikes. I'm Angelo Bavaro, Fox News. About a dozen locations were hit Saturday night in a Russian attack in Ukraine, killing two people.
3: Several more people were injured in Ukraine's Black Sea port of Odessa after waves of missiles and drones rained down there. For months, President Vladimir Zelensky has pleaded with other countries, especially the U.S., to send Ukraine more Patriot systems that help shoot down ballistic missiles, but they've become scarcer by the Iran war. Now, he's hoping to secure licenses for Ukraine to manufacture its own. Moscow, though, is taking advantage of this situation by upping their nightly attacks, knowing some strikes won't be intercepted. Meanwhile, Ukrainian drones killed five people and injured two dozen others in Russia's border region of Belgorod. Kyiv continues to target Russian energy infrastructure and oil depots, sparking a fuel crisis there, as well as the country's largest online retailer, Wildberries, has been hit several times.
2: Fox's Stephanie Bennett. The World Health Organization announced one of its warehouses was destroyed on Friday. That's where it was keeping dozens of pallets of medical supplies. New polling says Americans do not approve of the Trump administration's war with Iran, as the latest jobs report fails to impress.
4: 75% of Americans say the conflict with Iran has not been worth the cost. That's according to a Marquette Law School poll. There's also new economic pressure on the administration after the latest jobs report released this week. July's numbers show 23,000 jobs were cut. National Economic Council Director Kevin Hassett argued he doesn't see this as being set in stone. Gains in previous months had been revised down.
2: Fox's Alex Hogan. In a call with Axios, President Trump said he was pivoting away from military action in Iran and towards economic pressure. The war has kept fuel costs elevated, which ripple through the economy. 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
7: We're a mile north of Beamer here, and looks like we got about 90 hundreds.
8: The left lane going south on Highway 9 out of Pender is blocked.
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13: Fairly quiet weather will continue early in our forecast as high pressure will be a dominant weather feature. Temperatures fairly seasonal. but a strong cold front will be marching southward through the area here during the middle and end of the week, cooling those temperatures below normal for a few days and keeping the instability around, producing a chance of showers and thunderstorms off and on for the second half of the week. Taking a closer look at our forecast, we'll see a few clouds, low near 66. Occasional sun on Monday, high of 85. Monday night, clear to partly cloudy, low near 67. High of 87 on Tuesday, lots of sunshine. Tuesday night, clear to partly cloudy. Chance of seeing a few showers and storms, low near 66. On Wednesday, occasional sun. Chance of showers and storms, high of 84. Showers and storms likely on Wednesday, low near 64. I'm weatherology meteorologist Laura Lockwood, and that's KTIC Weather on Classic Country, KTIC.
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4: Diamondbacks Radio Network on the call. That was a Ketel Marte two-run home run as the Arizona Diamondbacks closed down the Dodgers 4-2. L.A. has lost 8 of their last 9. Tigers outlast the Giants 3-1, scoring in extra innings, 10 innings to get that work done. Brewers outlast the Twins 4-3, walking it off in the 10th inning as Jacob Mizorowski becomes the second fastest player in baseball history to reach 200 strikeouts. NBA legend Don Nelson passed away on Sunday at the age of 86. He won 5 championships with the Celtics as a player, and he is the second winningest head coach of all-time NBA history.
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down to Georgia, he was looking for a soul to steal. He was in a bind because he was way behind and he was willing to make a deal. When he came across this young man sewing on a fiddle and playing it hot, and the devil jumped up on a hickory stump and said, "Boy, let me tell you what, I guess you didn't know it, but I'm a fiddle player too. And if you'd care to take a dare, I'll make a bet with you. Now you played pretty good fiddle, boy, but give the devil his due. I bet a fiddle of gold against your soul, 'cause I think I'm..."

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1: 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After an expensive and bitter primary for a Senate seat in Michigan, Democrats are hoping their party can unite on Trump messaging. Also, with global uncertainty led by the war between the U.S. and Iran, why is it that investors continue pushing stocks higher? And the homework and other prep for landing the best mortgage. 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
4: Fox News, I'm Carmen Roberts. Iran insists it won't reopen the Strait of Hormuz until the U.S. meets its list of demands.
5: Iran's Supreme National Security Council issued a fresh statement over the weekend calling on the United States to permanently end the war in the region and compensate Iran for damages before the strait would reopen.
4: Fox's Trey Yingst in Tel Aviv. The fight over the Democratic Party's future shifts to Wisconsin as a primary happens Tuesday. Fox's Madeline Rivera has more on the governor's race.
6: Socialist candidate Francesca Hong says she's been trying to focus on the issues in the last few days before the primary. She's been forced to respond to a lot of previous social media posts, though, some of which she's walked back, like wanting to cancel Thanksgiving.
4: America's listening to Fox News.
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7: Fairly quiet weather will continue early in our forecast as high pressure will be a dominant weather feature. Temperatures fairly seasonal, but a strong cold front will be marching southward through the area here during the middle and end of the week, cooling those temperatures below normal for a few days and keeping the instability around, producing a chance of showers and thunderstorms off and on for the second half of the week. Taking a closer look at our forecast, we'll see a few clouds, low near 66. Occasional sun on Monday, high of 85. Monday night, clear to partly cloudy, low near 67. High of 87 on Tuesday, lots of sunshine. Tuesday night, clear to partly cloudy. Chance of seeing a few showers and storms, low near 66. On Wednesday, occasional sun. Chance of showers and storms, high of 84. Showers and storms likely on Wednesday, low near 64. I'm weatherology meteorologist Laura Lockwood, and that's KTIC Weather in Classic Country, KTIC.
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6: The Houston at Padres game is scoreless in the top of the second. Houston was a half game ahead of the Rangers in the AL West to start the day. Texas was beaten at home 10-5 by Baltimore. Atlanta in 10 innings beat the Yankees 2-1 in New York. The A's won at Boston again 4-3. Tampa Bay won its sixth game in a row 4-1 at Seattle. Milwaukee has the best record in the majors, and in 10 innings, the Brewers beat Minnesota 4-3. At Philadelphia in 12 innings, the Phils edged Toronto 7-6, and the Dodgers have lost 8 of 9 after Arizona beat LA 4-2. Ty Gibbs took the NASCAR race at Iowa. Alex Palou was the IndyCar winner. Michael Brennan, the golf tournament winner in Greensboro, so he'll be at the PGA playoffs that start this week. In tennis, Coco Gauff won her fourth round match in Toronto. That's a tune-up tournament for the U.S. Open. WNBA, Minnesota over Dallas today.
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1: No threats of military action, at least for now. I'm Carmen Roberts, Fox News. President Trump is reportedly in no rush to launch new military strikes against Iran after Tehran issued a list of demands to reopen the Strait of Hormuz.
2: President Trump saying in a phone call with Axios, saying instead of increasing military pressure, as we've seen in past weekends, that instead the administration is going to increase economic pressure and wait for that to mount.
1: Fox's Alex Hogan. And Iran's demands include ending the war, withdrawing U.S. troops from the area, lifting the blockade, unfreezing Iranian assets, and repaying Iran for the cost of the war.
2: 75% of Americans say the conflict with Iran has not been worth the cost. That's according to a Marquette Law School poll.
1: And part of that cost, higher gas and oil prices. Crude oil prices heading higher tonight. U.S. crude up almost 1% at $78.91 a barrel. Brent crude up more than 1% at $84.52 a barrel. Meantime, Trilby Lundberg with the Lundberg Survey says gas prices rose again.
3: Prices are up about 8 cents in the past 2 weeks, and the new price is $4.18.
1: AAA puts the national average at $4.01 a gallon. Evacuation orders are in place across parts of the western U.S. and southwest Canada as extremely hot and dry conditions fuel the spread of wildfires. The National Interagency Fire Center says 183 fires erupted across the U.S. since yesterday, including 8 large ones. And the Wisconsin gubernatorial primaries are Tuesday. Republican candidate Congressman Tom Tiffany tells Fox News,
4: "Let's get control of our utilities rates, which have been skyrocketing, $2 billion plus in the last 8 years. Let's get control of the red tape, and let's also audit all of state government."
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8: Temperatures being 30 degrees above average.
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11: Fairly quiet weather will continue early in our forecast as high pressure will be a dominant weather feature. Temperatures fairly seasonal, but a strong cold front will be marching southward through the area here during the middle and end of the week, cooling those temperatures below normal for a few days and keeping the instability around, producing a chance of showers and thunderstorms off and on for the second half of the week. Taking a closer look at our forecast, we'll see a few clouds, a low near 66. Occasional sun on Monday, high of 85. Monday night, clear to partly cloudy, low near 67. High of 87 on Tuesday, lots of sunshine. Tuesday night, clear to partly cloudy. Chance of seeing a few showers and storms, a low near 66. On Wednesday, occasional sun. Chance of showers and storms, high of 84. Showers and storms likely on Wednesday, low near 64. I'm weatherology meteorologist Laura Lockwood, and that's KTIC Weather and Classic Country, KTIC.
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0: Hi, this is Gordon Deal. Monday on This Morning, America's First News. After an expensive and bitter primary for a Senate seat in Michigan, Democrats are hoping their party can unite on Trump messaging. Also, with global uncertainty led by the war between the U.S. and Iran, why is it that investors continue pushing stocks higher? And the homework and other prep for landing the best mortgage. Monday on This Morning, America's First News.
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5: In the Sunday night ball game, top of the fourth inning in San Diego, Houston leads the Padres 2-1. The Padres a game and a half out of the last NL wildcard spot behind Philadelphia and Arizona. The Diamondbacks beat the Dodgers again 4-2. LA's lost 8 of 9. Philadelphia got two Kyle Schwarber homers and won in 12 innings against Toronto 7-6. Houston was a half game ahead of the Rangers in the AL West to start the day. Texas lost at home 10-5 to Baltimore. Tampa Bay won its sixth game in a row, 4-1 at Seattle. Mariners have lost four straight. The A's won at Boston, 4-3. Atlanta beat the Yankees in 10 innings in New York, 2-1. Milwaukee with the best record in the majors, down Minnesota in 10 innings, 4-3. In the WNBA, Minnesota is 27-7 after beating Dallas 103-90. Kayla McBride, 43 points, including 10 threes.
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1: Carmen Roberts. Iran insists it won't reopen the Strait of Hormuz until the U.S. meets its list of demands.
2: Iran's Supreme National Security Council issued a fresh statement over the weekend calling on the United States to permanently end the war in the region and compensate Iran for damages before the strait would reopen.
1: Fox's Trey Yingston, Tel Aviv. The fight over the Democratic

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4: Fairly quiet weather will continue early in our forecast as high pressure will be a dominant weather feature. Temperatures, fairly seasonal, but a strong cold front will be marching southward through the area here during the middle and end of the week, cooling those temperatures below normal for a few days and keeping the instability around, producing a chance of showers and thunderstorms off and on for the second half of the week. Taking a closer look at our forecast, we'll see a few clouds, low near 66. Occasional sun on Monday, high of 85. Monday night, clear to partly cloudy, low near 67. High of 87 on Tuesday, lots of sunshine. Tuesday night, clear to partly cloudy. Chance of seeing a few showers and storms, low near 66. On Wednesday, occasional sun. Chance of showers and storms, high of 84. Showers and storms likely on Wednesday, low near 64. I'm weatherology meteorologist Laura Lockwood, and that's KTIC Weather and Classic Country, KTIC.
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2: The Houston at Padres game is scoreless in the top of the second. Houston was a half game ahead of the Rangers in the AL West to start the day. Texas was beaten at home 10-5 by Baltimore. Atlanta in 10 innings beat the Yankees 2-1 in New York. The A's won at Boston again 4-3. Tampa Bay won its sixth game in a row 4-1 at Seattle. Milwaukee has the best record in the majors, and in 10 innings, the Brewers beat Minnesota 4-3. At Philadelphia in 12 innings, the Phils edged Toronto 7-6, and the Dodgers have lost 8 of 9 after Arizona beat LA 4-2. Ty Gibbs took the NASCAR race at Iowa. Alex Palou was the IndyCar winner. Michael Brennan, the golf tournament winner in Greensboro, so he'll be at the PGA playoffs that start this week. In tennis, Coco Gauff won her fourth round match in Toronto. That's a tune-up tournament for the U.S. Open. WNBA, Minnesota over Dallas today.
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1: Taking a stand in opposition, I'm Angelo Bavaro, Fox News. New polling says Americans do not approve of the Trump administration's war with Iran, as the latest jobs report fails to impress.
2: 75% of Americans say the conflict with Iran has not been worth the cost. That's according to a Marquette Law School poll. There's also new economic pressure on the administration after the latest jobs report released this week. July's numbers show 23,000 jobs were cut. National Economic Council Director Kevin Hassett argued he doesn't see this as being set in stone. Gains in previous months had been revised down.
1: Fox's Alex Hogan. In a call with Axios, President Trump said he was pivoting away from military action in Iran and towards economic pressure. The war has kept fuel costs elevated, which ripple through the economy. About a dozen locations were hit Saturday night in a Russian attack in Ukraine, killing two people.
3: Several more people were injured in Ukraine's Black Sea port of Odessa after waves of missiles and drones rained down there. For months, President Vladimir Zelensky has pleaded with other countries, especially the U.S., to send Ukraine more Patriot systems that help shoot down ballistic missiles, but they've become scarcer by the Iran war. Now, he's hoping to secure licenses for Ukraine to manufacture its own. Moscow, though, is taking advantage of this situation by upping their nightly attacks, knowing some strikes won't be intercepted. Meanwhile, Ukrainian drones killed five people and injured two dozen others in Russia's border region of Belgorod. Kyiv continues to target Russian energy infrastructure and oil depots, sparking a fuel crisis there, as well as the country's largest online retailer, Wildberries, has been hit several times.
1: Fox's Stephanie Bennett. The World Health Organization announced one of its warehouses was destroyed in Ukraine Friday. That's where it was keeping dozens of pallets of medical supplies. 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
16: Fairly quiet weather will continue early in our forecast as high pressure will be a dominant weather feature. Temperatures fairly seasonal, but a strong cold front will be marching southward through the area here during the middle and end of the week, cooling those temperatures below normal for a few days and keeping the instability around, producing a chance of showers and thunderstorms off and on for the second half of the week. Taking a closer look at our forecast, we'll see a few clouds, low near 66. Occasional sun on Monday, high of 85. Monday night, clear to partly cloudy, low near 67. High of 87 on Tuesday, lots of sunshine. Tuesday night, clear to partly cloudy. Chance of seeing a few showers and storms, low near 66. On Wednesday, occasional sun. Chance of showers and storms, high of 84. Showers and storms likely on Wednesday, low near 64. I'm weatherology meteorologist Laura Lockwood, and that's KTIC weather on Classic Country, KTIC.
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2: Fairly quiet weather will continue early in our forecast as high pressure will be a dominant weather feature. Temperatures, fairly seasonal, but a strong cold front will be marching southward through the area here during the middle and end of the week, cooling those temperatures below normal for a few days and keeping the instability around, producing a chance of showers and thunderstorms off and on for the second half of the week. Taking a closer look at our forecast, we'll see a few clouds, low near 66. Occasional sun on Monday, high of 85. Monday night, clear to partly cloudy, low near 67. High of 87 on Tuesday, lots of sunshine. Tuesday night, clear to partly cloudy. Chance of seeing a few showers and storms, low near 66. On Wednesday, occasional sun. Chance of showers and storms, high of 84. Showers and storms likely on Wednesday, low near 64. I'm weatherology meteorologist Laura Lockwood, and that's KTIC Weather in Classic Country, KTIC.
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1: Iran makes more demands. I'm Ted Lindner, Fox News. Iran making new demands this weekend amid negotiations with the United States to reopen the Strait of Hormuz. Fox's Trey Yingst with more from Tel Aviv.
2: Vice President J.D. Vance told Fox News that U.S. pressure on Iran will continue.
3: They're hurting in a big way. They want this thing to be over. The question is whether they're able, their system is able to give the things that are necessary for us to be happy, for us to feel like we've gotten what we need out of this particular engagement. That is still to be determined, but I do think that we've made some progress over the last few days.
2: Iran's Supreme National Security Council issued a fresh statement this weekend calling for the United States to permanently end the war and compensate Iran for damages before the strait would reopen. This does come as Iran's foreign minister says even if a deal is reached, it doesn't necessarily mean the strait will stay open.
1: Iran's reportedly losing hundreds of millions of dollars each day due to the U.S. Navy's blockade in the strait. It still managed to sell millions of barrels of oil abroad. That's despite claims from the Trump administration that Tehran's economy is in ruins. Part of that cost, higher gas and oil prices, and crude prices are heading higher tonight. This is Trilby Lundberg with the Lundberg Survey says gas prices rose again.
4: Prices are up about 8 cents in the past 2 weeks, and the new price is $4.18.
1: AAA putting the national average at $4.01 a gallon. Evacuation orders in place across parts of the western U.S. and southwest Canada as extremely hot and dry conditions fuel the spread of wildfires in the region. The National Interagency Fire Center saying 183 fires erupted across the U.S. in Saturday, including 8 large ones. No winner in Saturday night's Powerball drawing means the jackpot from Monday night now up to at least $905 million. If you go for a one-time payout, you're looking at about $391 million. 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
9: Fairly quiet weather will continue early in our forecast as high pressure will be a dominant weather feature. Temperatures fairly seasonal, but a strong cold front will be marching southward through the area here during the middle and end of the week, cooling those temperatures below normal for a few days and keeping the instability around, producing a chance of showers and thunderstorms off and on for the second half of the week. Taking a closer look at our forecast, we'll see a few clouds, low near 66. Occasional sun on Monday, high of 85. Monday night, clear to partly cloudy, low near 67. High of 87 on Tuesday, lots of sunshine. Tuesday night, clear to partly cloudy. Chance of seeing a few showers and storms, low near 66. On Wednesday, occasional sun. Chance of showers and storms, high of 84. Showers and storms likely on Wednesday, low near 64. I'm weatherology meteorologist Laura Lockwood, and that's KTIC Weather and Classic Country, KTIC.
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2: The Padres won at home tonight against Houston 7-2, hitting four home runs. Baltimore was a winner at Texas 10-5. Pete Alonso of the O's hit two home runs. Houston still a half game ahead of the Rangers in the AL West. Padres just one game out of the last NL wildcard spot behind Philadelphia and Arizona. The Phillies came back to win in 12 innings over Toronto 7-6. Kyle Schwarber with two home runs. He has 35. Arizona led the slumping Dodgers 4-0 in the second inning, 4-2 the final. The Dodgers have lost 8 of 9. Detroit in 10 innings won at San Francisco 3-1. Milwaukee in 10 innings defeated Minnesota 4-3. The Brewers had the best record in the majors, 74-44, wins for the White Sox and Cubs. Basketball Hall of Famer Don Nelson died at the age of 86. And in the WNBA, 43 points for Kayla McBride in Minnesota's win over Dallas.
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1: I came crawling home last night, like many nights before. 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And she said, "You're not gonna do this anymore."

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And I'll keep on tap for all your friends, their favorite kind of beer. And for you, I'll always keep in stock those soft aluminum cans. And when you're feeling macho, you can crush them like a man. She said, we'll rip out all the carpet

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1: I'm Ted Lindner. Iran continues to insist the Strait of Hormuz will not reopen until the U.S. meets its list of demands.
2: Iran's Supreme National Security Council issued a fresh statement over the weekend calling on the United States to permanently end the war in the region and compensate Iran for damages before the Strait would reopen.
1: Fox's Trey Yinks. Meantime, the Wisconsin gubernatorial primaries are Tuesday. Republican candidate Congressman Tom Tiffany on Fox says he'll lay out a plan Monday to reduce the cost of building homes.
3: Here's how we're going to reduce costs for you so that you have more money in your pocket. Plus, we're going to bring you better jobs to Wisconsin by not raising taxes, reducing taxes, and reducing the red tape here in Wisconsin.
1: Democratic frontrunner, State Assemblywoman Francesca Hong supports subsidizing construction of affordable housing units. 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
5: Fairly quiet weather will continue early in our forecast as high pressure will be a dominant weather feature. Temperatures fairly seasonal, but a strong cold front will be marching southward through the area here during the middle and end of the week, cooling those temperatures below normal for a few days and keeping the instability around, producing a chance of showers and thunderstorms off and on for the second half of the week. Taking a closer look at our forecast, we'll see a few clouds, low near 66. Occasional sun on Monday, high of 85. Monday night, clear to partly cloudy, low near 67. High of 87 on Tuesday, lots of sunshine. Tuesday night, clear to partly cloudy. Chance of seeing a few showers and storms, low near 66. On Wednesday, occasional sun. Chance of showers and storms, high of 84. Showers and storms likely on Wednesday, low near 64. I'm weatherology meteorologist Laura Lockwood, and that's KTIC Weather on Classic Country, KTIC.
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1: News. I'm Sue Guzman. President Trump pivoting away from military action in Iran, according to a new Axios report.
2: Instead, the administration is going to increase economic pressure. The president says that they are semi-negotiating. It comes as Iran issued new demands, which include wanting the U.S. to lift its naval blockade, pay for Iran war damages, and unfreeze Iranian assets.
1: Fox's Alex Hogan. South Carolina Senator Tim Scott telling Fox he supports Lindsey Graham's sister, Senator Darlene Graham, in Tuesday's Senate primary.
3: I've seen some of the attack ads as well, which I think are kind of, you know, just crazy. If you are actually supporting blind folks in your job, I would not conflate that with DEI personally. I just think that's just terrible.
1: The GOP primary winner will face Democrat Annie Andrews in November. 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
5: Fairly quiet weather will continue early in our forecast as high pressure will be a dominant weather feature. Temperatures fairly seasonal, but a strong cold front will be marching southward through the area here during the middle and end of the week, cooling those temperatures below normal for a few days and keeping the instability around, producing a chance of showers and thunderstorms off and on for the second half of the week. Taking a closer look at our forecast, we'll see a few clouds, low near 66. Occasional sun on Monday, high of 85. Monday night, clear to partly cloudy, low near 67. High of 87 on Tuesday, lots of sunshine. Tuesday night, clear to partly cloudy. Chance of seeing a few showers and storms, low near 66. On Wednesday, occasional sun. Chance of showers and storms, high of 84. Showers and storms likely on Wednesday, low near 64. I'm weatherology meteorologist Laura Lockwood, and that's KTIC Weather on Classic Country, KTIC.
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1: New demands from Iran. I'm Ted Lindner, Fox News. Iran making those demands amid negotiations with the U.S. to reopen the Strait of Hormuz. Fox's Trey Yingst in Tel Aviv with more.
2: Vice President J.D. Vance told Fox News that U.S. pressure on Iran will continue.
3: They're hurting in a big way. They want this thing to be over. The question is whether they're able, their system is able to give the things that are necessary for us to be happy, for us to feel like we've gotten what we need out of this particular engagement. That is still to be determined, but I do think that we've made some progress over the last few days.
2: Iran's Supreme National Security Council issued a fresh statement this weekend calling for the United States to permanently end the war and compensate Iran for damages before the strait would reopen. This does come as Iran's foreign minister says even if a deal is reached, it doesn't necessarily mean the strait will stay open.
1: Iran's reportedly losing hundreds of millions of dollars each day due to the U.S. Navy's blockade in the strait, but it still managed to sell millions of barrels of oil abroad. That despite claims from the Trump administration that Tehran's economy is in ruins. Part of the cost is higher gas and oil prices, and crude prices are heading higher tonight. This is Trilby Lumberg with the Lumberg Survey says gas prices rose again.
4: Prices are up about 8 cents in the past 2 weeks, and the new price is $4.18.
1: AAA puts the national average at $4.01 a gallon. No winner in Saturday night's Powerball drawing, so Monday's jackpot has grown to at least $905 million. If you go for a one-time payout, you're looking at about $391 million. An evacuation order is in place across parts of the western U.S. and southwest Canada as extremely hot and dry conditions fuel the spread of wildfires in the region. The National Interagency Fire Center saying 183 fires erupted across the U.S. since Saturday, including 8 large ones. 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
16: Fairly quiet weather will continue early in our forecast as high pressure will be a dominant weather feature. Temperatures fairly seasonal, but a strong cold front will be marching southward through the area here during the middle and end of the week, cooling those temperatures below normal for a few days and keeping the instability around, producing a chance of showers and thunderstorms off and on for the second half of the week. Taking a closer look at our forecast, we'll see a few clouds, low near 66. Occasional sun on Monday, high of 85. Monday night, clear to partly cloudy, low near 67. High of 87 on Tuesday, lots of sunshine. Tuesday night, clear to partly cloudy. Chance of seeing a few showers and storms, low near 66. On Wednesday, occasional sun. Chance of showers and storms, high of 84. Showers and storms likely on Wednesday, low near 64. I'm weatherology meteorologist Laura Lockwood, and that's KTIC Weather on Classic Country, KTIC.
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1: Fairly quiet weather will continue early in our forecast as high pressure will be a dominant weather feature. Temperatures fairly seasonal, but a strong cold front will be marching southward through the area here during the middle and end of the week, cooling those temperatures below normal for a few days and keeping the instability around, producing a chance of showers and thunderstorms off and on for the second half of the week. Taking a closer look at our forecast, we'll see a few clouds, low near 66. Occasional sun on Monday, high of 85. Monday night, clear to partly cloudy, low near 67. High of 87 on Tuesday, lots of sunshine. Tuesday night, clear to partly cloudy. Chance of seeing a few showers and storms, low near 66. On Wednesday, occasional sun. Chance of showers and storms, high of 84. Showers and storms likely on Wednesday, low near 64. I'm weatherology meteorologist Laura Lockwood, and that's KTIC weather on Classic Country, KTIC.
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1: Well, my daddy left home when I was 3, and he didn't leave much to Ma and me, just this old guitar and an empty bottle of booze. Now, I don't blame him because he run and hid, but the meanest thing that he ever did was before he left, he went and named me Sue. 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

0: News. I'm Sue Guzman. Iran continuing to insist that the Strait of Hormuz won't reopen until the U.S. meets its list of demands.
1: Iran's Supreme National Security Council issued a fresh statement over the weekend calling on the United States to permanently end the war in the region and compensate Iran for damages before the strait would reopen.
0: Fox's Trey Yangst. Israel, meantime, is rejecting President Trump's plan for Gaza, saying it won't withdraw forces in the Palestinian territory until Hamas disarms. Gas prices are up over the past couple of weeks. Trilby Lundberg with the Lundberg Survey telling us
2: there's been another rise at the gas pump. Prices are up about 8 cents in the past 2 weeks, and the new price is $4.18.
0: Don Nelson, the second winningest NBA coach who won 5 titles as a Celtics player, has died. He was 86. 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
4: Fairly quiet weather will continue early in our forecast as high pressure will be a dominant weather feature. Temperatures fairly seasonal, but a strong cold front will be marching southward through the area here during the middle and end of the week, cooling those temperatures below normal for a few days and keeping the instability around, producing a chance of showers and thunderstorms off and on for the second half of the week. Taking a closer look at our forecast, we'll see a few clouds, low near 66. Occasional sun on Monday, high of 85. Monday night, clear to partly cloudy, low near 67. High of 87 on Tuesday, lots of sunshine. Tuesday night, clear to partly cloudy. Chance of seeing a few showers and storms, low near 66. On Wednesday, occasional sun. Chance of showers and storms, high of 84. Showers and storms likely on Wednesday, low near 64. I'm weatherology meteorologist Laura Lockwood, and that's KTIC Weather on Classic Country, KTIC.
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2: Basketball Hall of Famer Don Nelson passed away at the age of 86. He's the second winningest coach in NBA history and won 5 titles as a player with Boston. Lions quarterback Teddy Bridgewater retired, so Detroit is signing quarterback Joshua Dobbs. Panthers QB Haynes King is out this week at least with a hamstring injury, so Carolina signed quarterback Kyle Trask. In the WNBA, Minnesota is 27-7 after beating Dallas 103-90. Kayla McBride with 43 points, including a record 10 of 14 from three-point range. Alex Palou, the IndyCar winner in Portland. At Iowa, the NASCAR race went to Ty Gibbs. Baseball's Sunday night game in San Diego was won by the Padres, who hit 4 home runs and defeated Houston 7-2. Atlanta, in 10 innings, edged the Yankees 2-1. Philadelphia came back to beat Toronto in 12 innings 7-6.
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1: I'm Sue Guzman. President Trump pivoting away from military action in Iran, according to a new Axios report.
2: Instead, the administration is going to increase economic pressure. The president says that they are semi-negotiating. It comes as Iran issued new demands, which include wanting the U.S. to lift its naval blockade, pay for Iran war damages, and unfreeze Iranian assets.
1: South Carolina Senator Tim Scott telling Fox he supports Lindsey Graham's sister, Senator Darlene Graham, in Tuesday's GOP Senate primary race.
3: I've seen some of the attack ads as well, which I think are kind of, you know, just crazy. If you are actually supporting blind folks in your job, I would not conflate that with DEI personally. I just think that's just terrible.
1: The primary winner will face Democrat Annie Andrews in November. 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
7: Fairly quiet weather will continue early in our forecast as high pressure will be a dominant weather feature. Temperatures fairly seasonal, but a strong cold front will be marching southward through the area here during the middle and end of the week, cooling those temperatures below normal for a few days and keeping the instability around, producing a chance of showers and thunderstorms off and on for the second half of the week. Taking a closer look at our forecast, we'll see a few clouds, low near 66. Occasional sun on Monday, high of 85. Monday night, clear to partly cloudy, low near 67. High of 87 on Tuesday, lots of sunshine. Tuesday night, clear to partly cloudy. Chance of seeing a few showers and storms, low near 66. On Wednesday, occasional sun. Chance of showers and storms, high of 84. Showers and storms likely on Wednesday, low near 64. I'm weatherology meteorologist Laura Lockwood, and that's KTIC Weather on Classic Country, KTIC.
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2: The Padres won the Sunday night ball game at home, beating Houston 7-2. Fernando Tatis Jr., a three-run homer. The Padres just one game out of the last NL wildcard spot behind Philadelphia and Arizona. Arizona beat the Dodgers again 4-2. LA has lost 8 of 9. Philadelphia came back for a 12-inning win against Toronto 7-6. Kyle Schwarber hit 2 home runs. He has 35. Baltimore got 2 homers from Pete Alonso and won at Texas 10-5. Tampa Bay won its 6th game in a row, 4-1 at Seattle. The A's won at Boston again, 4-3. Atlanta edged the Yankees in 10 innings, 2-1. Milwaukee, with the best record in the majors, 74-44, won in 10 innings against Minnesota, 4-3. Wins for the Cubs and the White Sox. Basketball Hall of Famer Don Nelson died at the age of 86. NASCAR win for Ty Gibbs. Alex Palou, the IndyCar winner.
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1: Low keying it. I'm Sue Guzman, Fox News. President Trump says he's shifting his approach in the conflict with Iran. More from Fox's Anita Vogel.
2: President Trump says that Washington is only semi-negotiating with Tehran right now. He's also signaling more emphasis on economic pressure rather than a new military offensive. Trump claims Iran is in very bad economic shape and does not have money to pay its soldiers. This as Iran continues to defy the U.S. by striking more ships in the Strait of Hormuz. Meantime, Oman and Iran are reportedly very close to reaching a deal to manage the waterway. But Tehran is laying out a new set of demands for reopening it. They include ending the war and removing the U.S. naval blockade. We're also learning the Pentagon is asking the U.S. defense industry to ramp up production as stockpiles reportedly run low.
1: Ukrainian President Volodymyr Zelensky issuing an ultimatum about North Korean troops to be deployed in Russia. Fox's Marianne Rafferty has more.
3: Volodymyr Zelensky is out with a new warning. He says 50,000 North Korean troops could be deployed to Russia to support Moscow's war effort. Ukraine claims a North Korean missile unit has already begun deploying to Western Russia with up to 120 ballistic missiles and six launchers. Zelensky warning Pyongyang is gaining combat experience and Russian aid. Kyiv is seeking more air defenses from the U.S. and South Korea.
1: It's happened again. F-16 fighter jets had to scramble to intercept at least two planes, violating airspace over President Trump's golf club in Bedminster, New Jersey, Sunday afternoon. The airspace above the club had been temporarily restricted as the venue was hosting the Live Golf New York tournament with the president in attendance. And five people are dead now in an outbreak of flesh-eating bacteria in Louisiana. Health officials urging beachgoers to take precautions with the bacteria. They are thriving in seawater and in estuaries and lagoons. 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
8: Fairly quiet weather will continue early in our forecast as high pressure will be a dominant weather feature. Temperatures fairly seasonal, but a strong cold front will be marching southward through the area here during the middle and end of the week, cooling those temperatures below normal for a few days and keeping the instability around, producing a chance of showers and thunderstorms off and on for the second half of the week. Taking a closer look at our forecast, we'll see a few clouds, low near 66. Occasional sun on Monday, high of 85. Monday night, clear to partly cloudy, low near 67. High of 87 on Tuesday, lots of sunshine. Tuesday night, clear to partly cloudy. Chance of seeing a few showers and storms, low near 66. On Wednesday, occasional sun. Chance of showers and storms, high of 84. Showers and storms likely on Wednesday, low near 64. I'm weatherology meteorologist Laura Lockwood, and that's KTIC Weather and Classic Country, KTIC.
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1: We're a mile north of Beamer here, and looks like we got about 90 hundreds. The left lane going south on Highway 9 out of Pender is blocked.
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8: Basketball Hall of Famer Don Nelson passed away at the age of 86. He's the second winningest coach in NBA history and won five titles as a player with Boston. Lions quarterback Teddy Bridgewater retired, so Detroit is signing quarterback Joshua Dobbs. Panthers QB Haynes King is out this week at least with a hamstring injury, so Carolina signed quarterback Kyle Trask. In the WNBA, Minnesota is 27-7 after beating Dallas 103-90. Kayla McBride with 43 points, including a record 10 of 14 from three-point range. Alex Palou, the IndyCar winner in Portland. At Iowa, the NASCAR race went to Ty Gibbs. Baseball Sunday night game in San Diego was won by the Padres, who hit four home runs and defeated Houston 7-2. Atlanta in 10 innings edged the Yankees 2-1. Philadelphia came back to beat Toronto in 12 innings 7-6.
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2: News. I'm Ted Lindner. Iran continues to insist the Strait of Hormuz will not reopen until the U.S. meets its list of demands.
3: Iran's Supreme National Security Council issued a fresh statement over the weekend calling on the United States to permanently end the war in the region and compensate Iran for damages before the Strait would reopen.
2: That's Fox's Trey Yingston, Tel Aviv. No winner in Saturday night's Powerball drawing means tonight's jackpot is at least $905 million. If you go for a one-time payout, you're looking at about $391 million. The prize ranks as the eighth largest jackpot in Powerball history. And Louisiana health officials warning beachgoers about a surge in infections from flesh-eating bacteria in coastal waters. 9 cases have been reported this year, 5 of them fatal. Vibrio bacteria thrive in seawater and in the brackish mix of fresh and salt water found in estuaries and lagoons. 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
4: Fairly quiet weather will continue early in our forecast as high pressure will be a dominant weather feature. Temperatures fairly seasonal, but a strong cold front will be marching southward through the area here during the middle and end of the week, cooling those temperatures below normal for a few days and keeping the instability around, producing a chance of showers and thunderstorms off and on for the second half of the week. Taking a closer look at our forecast, we'll see a few clouds, low near 66. Occasional sun on Monday, high of 85. Monday night, clear to partly cloudy, low near 67. High of 87 on Tuesday, lots of sunshine. Tuesday night, clear to partly cloudy. Chance of seeing a few showers and storms, low near 66. On Wednesday, occasional sun. Chance of showers and storms, high of 84. Showers and storms likely on Wednesday, low near 66.

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2: The Padres won the Sunday night ball game at home, beating Houston 7-2. Fernando Tatis Jr., a three-run homer. The Padres just one game out of the last NL wildcard spot behind Philadelphia and Arizona. Arizona beat the Dodgers again 4-2. LA has lost 8 of 9. Philadelphia came back for a 12-inning win against Toronto 7-6. Kyle Schwarber hit 2 home runs. He has 35. Baltimore got 2 homers from Pete Alonso and won at Texas 10-5. Tampa Bay won its 6th game in a row, 4-1 at Seattle. The A's won at Boston again, 4-3. Atlanta edged the Yankees in 10 innings, 2-1. Milwaukee, with the best record in the majors, 74-44, won in 10 innings against Minnesota, 4-3, wins for the Cubs and the White Sox. Basketball Hall of Famer Don Nelson died at the age of 86. NASCAR win for Ty Gibbs. Alex Palou, the IndyCar winner.
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1: Putting the pressure on Iran. I'm Ted Lindner, Fox News. President Trump on Sunday indicating he's prepared to use economic pressure and not military force to try and encourage Iran to agree to an end of the months-long conflict, telling Axios, quote, we're low-keying it. We're only semi-negotiating with them, just watching the fact that they have no money. This is Iran continues to defy the U.S. by striking more ships in the Strait of Hormuz, and Oman and Iran are reportedly close to a deal to manage the waterway. Meantime, Iran's supreme leader is alive, according to Iran, and they're providing proof. Fox's Marion Rafferty with more details on this.
2: Iran is reportedly preparing to release proof its supreme leader is alive and healthy. Tehran claiming photos will be published in the coming days. The supreme leader has been in hiding since the U.S.-Iran war began in March. There's been speculation he was hurt or killed in the same airstrikes that killed his father. State media also saying the supreme leader met with Iran's president this weekend to discuss the economy, military, and the ongoing conflict with Israel and the U.S.
1: This comes amid talks between the U.S. and Iran, though President Trump said he was only semi-negotiating with them. Part of the cost of the conflict is higher gas and oil prices, and crude prices are heading higher again. This is Trilby Lumberg with a Lumberg survey said gas prices rose again as well.
3: Prices are up about 8 cents in the past 2 weeks, and the new price is $4.18.
1: AAA putting the national average at $4.01 a gallon. No winner in Saturday night's Powerball drawing means tonight's jackpot's up to at least $905 million. The prize ranks as the eighth largest jackpot in Powerball history. An evacuation order is in place across parts of the western U.S. and southwest Canada. Extremely hot and dry conditions fuel the spread of wildfires in the region. 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
16: Fairly quiet weather will continue early in our forecast as high pressure will be a dominant weather feature. Temperatures fairly seasonal, but a strong cold front will be marching southward through the area here during the middle and end of the week, cooling those temperatures below normal for a few days and keeping the instability around, producing a chance of showers and thunderstorms off and on for the second half of the week. Taking a closer look at our forecast, we'll see a few clouds, low near 66. Occasional sun on Monday, high of 85. Monday night, clear to partly cloudy, low near 67. High of 87 on Tuesday, lots of sunshine. Tuesday night, clear to partly cloudy. Chance of seeing a few showers and storms, low near 66. On Wednesday, occasional sun. Chance of showers and storms, high of 84. Showers and storms likely on Wednesday, low near 64. I'm weatherology meteorologist Laura Lockwood, and that's KTIC Weather on Classic Country, KTIC.
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4: The left lane going south on Highway 9 out of Pender is blocked.
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8: Basketball Hall of Famer Don Nelson passed away at the age of 86. He's the second winningest coach in NBA history and won five titles as a player with Boston. Lions quarterback Teddy Bridgewater retired, so Detroit is signing quarterback Joshua Dobbs. Panthers QB Haynes King is out this week at least with a hamstring injury, so Carolina signed quarterback Kyle Trask. In the WNBA, Minnesota is 27-7 after beating Dallas 103-90. Kayla McBride with 43 points, including a record 10 of 14 from three-point range. Alex Palou, the IndyCar winner in Portland. At Iowa, the NASCAR race went to Ty Gibbs. Baseball's Sunday night game in San Diego was won by the Padres, who hit four home runs and defeated Houston 7-2. Atlanta, in 10 innings, edged the Yankees 2-1. Philadelphia came back to beat Toronto in 12 innings, 7-6.
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1: News. I'm Sue Guzman. President Trump pivoting away from military action in Iran, according to a new Axios report.
2: Instead, the administration is going to increase economic pressure. The president says that they are semi-negotiating. It comes as Iran issued new demands, which include wanting the U.S. to lift its naval blockade, pay for Iran war damages, and unfreeze Iranian assets.
1: Fox's Alex Hogan reporting Israel rejecting the Board of Peace's proposal for peace in Gaza, saying it won't pull out its troops until Hamas is disarmed. U.S. Ambassador to the U.N., Mike Walson, says Israel should not be concerned.
3: These are some details, or important details, but at the end of the day, we are going to disarm Hamas. It's an ISIS-like terrorist organization, and we will have a new Gaza.
1: Walson, Fox's One Nation with Brian Kilmeade. 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
7: Fairly quiet weather will continue early in our forecast as high pressure will be a dominant weather feature. Temperatures fairly seasonal, but a strong cold front will be marching southward through the area here during the middle and end of the week, cooling those temperatures below normal for a few days and keeping the instability around, producing a chance of showers and thunderstorms off and on for the second half of the week. Taking a closer look at our forecast, we'll see a few clouds, a low near 66. Occasional sun on Monday, high of 85. Monday night, clear to partly cloudy, low near 67. High of 87 on Tuesday, lots of sunshine. Tuesday night, clear to partly cloudy. Chance of seeing a few showers and storms, low near 66. On Wednesday, occasional sun. Chance of showers and storms, high of 84. Showers and storms likely on Wednesday, low near 64. I'm weatherology meteorologist Laura Lockwood, and that's KTIC weather on Classic Country, KTIC.
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1: We are low-keying it with Iran. I'm Dave Anthony, Fox News. That's what President Trump tells Axios, that the U.S. is only semi-negotiating, trying to get the Strait of Hormuz open fully for shipping after Iran's attacks on ships. But Fox's Trey Yingst reports from Tel Aviv.
2: Iranian officials are now making new demands. Iran's Supreme National Security Council issued a fresh statement over the weekend calling on the United States to permanently end the war and compensate Iran for damages before the Strait would reopen. Iran's foreign minister says even if a deal is reached, it doesn't necessarily mean the Strait will stay open. With details still being worked out, the U.S. naval blockade remains in effect.
1: And oil prices there of about 1% after dropping again recently when President Trump paused U.S. bombing again about a week ago to let the talks play out again. Gas prices still a dollar higher than before the Iran conflict are down 9 cents from a week ago. AAA's national average for regular $4 a gallon. Ukraine keeps targeting Russian oil and gas with another drone strike killing 12 people.
3: The head of the Tatarstan region says a massive drone attack from Ukraine targeted industrial and civilian facilities in Nizhnekamsk. That city's home to oil refineries and a petrochemical plant. Ukraine has battered Russian oil facilities on a near daily basis in recent months. The campaign's eaten into refining capacity and unsettled the Russian public.
1: Fox's Jonathan Savage. It's the last full day to campaign in four states with primaries tomorrow. Connecticut, Vermont, Minnesota, and Wisconsin, where a Democrat running for governor is getting a lot of attention. Francesca Hong, backed by Democratic Socialist, distancing herself from past posts online, like wanting to cancel Thanksgiving and abolish prisons.
4: When you're a business owner running a restaurant during COVID, or trying to pay pills as a student, you're putting feelings out there to the world, but I've evolved, I've learned.
1: The winner of Wisconsin's Democratic primary for governor will face Republican Congressman Tom Tiffany in November. America's listening to Fox News.
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10: The CDC says over 40,000 fewer Americans are dying from opioid overdose deaths annually, a 37% decline from the 2022 high in deaths. President Trump telling Fox News that his military operations, including blowing up cartel drug smuggling boats, are helping.
11: When you think that each time you knock out a boat, you're saving 10,000 people, more than that, probably, they say 25,000. You know, they're carrying massive amounts of fentanyl. And that's an occupation that's very hard to fill right now. Nobody does it. Nobody would have done what I did. We know every boat that's coming in. We know who it is and what's on that boat. and it's largely fentanyl and other really bad drugs.
10: With a continued push against drugs coming in by land via the president's enforcement and closure of the U.S.-Mexican border, though health experts also attribute the decrease in overdoses to expanded drug treatment and wider availability of opioid reversal drugs. Jeff Manasso, Fox News.
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12: Fairly quiet weather will continue early in our forecast as high pressure will be a dominant weather feature. Temperatures fairly seasonal, but a strong cold front will be marching southward through the area here during the middle and end of the week, cooling those temperatures below normal for a few days and keeping the instability around, producing a chance of showers and thunderstorms off and on for the second half of the week. Taking a closer look at our forecast, we'll see a few clouds, low near 66. Occasional sun on Monday, high of 85. Monday night, clear to partly cloudy, low near 67. High of 87 on Tuesday, lots of sunshine. Tuesday night, clear to partly cloudy. Chance of seeing a few showers and storms, low near 66. On Wednesday, occasional sun. Chance of showers and storms, high of 84. Showers and storms likely on Wednesday, low near 64. I'm weatherology meteorologist Laura Lockwood, and that's KTIC Weather on Classic Country, KTIC.
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13: New flex from Tehran. Good morning, I'm Gordon Deal, along with Nicole Murray, on this Monday, August 10th. Glad you could join us. Here's what's up this hour.
14: Iran has issued a new set of demands for reopening the Strait of Hormuz. Oil is higher today on the news.
13: Despite pressure from President Trump, Israel's prime minister is pushing back on a 15-point Gaza peace plan.
14: More evacuations from western wildfires, plus Lake Mead, America's largest reservoir, is now at its lowest level in history.
13: And are AI certificates worth it?
15: Just to learn about AI, how to use it in your life, to then show the world, specifically employers and recruiters, that you know these skills.
13: Andrew Keshner at MarketWatch on job seekers spending thousands of dollars on AI certifications. Weeks after President Trump announced what he called a historic agreement to disarm the terrorist group Hamas and create permanent peace in Gaza, Israeli Prime Minister Benjamin Netanyahu is now rejecting it. The plan calls for the militant group to lay down arms alongside Israel's gradual withdrawal of troops from the area, which Netanyahu said yesterday could not happen until Hamas was fully disarmed. Mike Waltz is U.S. Ambassador to the United Nations.
16: And the Israelis are very concerned of who then certifies that they've disarmed before they completely pull back.
13: He was on Fox News. Netanyahu faces uphill elections in late October, and his hard right coalition partners have strongly objected to the terms of the agreement. He told a cabinet meeting that Israel rejects the 15-point document, but is still discussing plans for Gaza with Washington. The plan announced last month also includes the entry of an international stabilization force into the enclave and a Palestinian committee to assume governance of Gaza. Iran is still trying to dictate the conditions of any full reopening of the Strait of Hormuz, repeating that the U.S. must meet certain conditions, including compensation and an end to sanctions and military threats. As part of that, Iran's foreign minister said yesterday an agreement with Oman defining new shipping lanes in the strait was in its final stages, but reiterated comments made on Saturday that Tehran would not reopen the channel unless the U.S. met certain demands. Mike Huckabee is U.S. ambassador to Israel.
17: Iran is not seeming to learn what they need to be learning after two different iterations of conflict with the United States and Israel.
13: He was on Fox News as well. Iran says it's not engaged in direct talks with the U.S., and Tehran will not start them as long as Washington breaches, as it says, an interim deal signed in June. President Trump said in an interview with Axios that the U.S. was only semi-negotiating with Iran. Meanwhile, as part of its blockade of Iranian ports, the U.S. military says it's redirected 55 commercial vessels as of yesterday, up from 35 a week ago. More than 20,000 people in southwest Canada and the western U.S. have fled their homes from wildfires. Others are on standby, ready to flee. We get more from this morning's Mike Gavin.
18: In western Canada, thousands were forced to flee a lake region in British Columbia as a fast-moving wildfire destroyed homes, and dozens had to be rescued by aircraft. In Washington state, crews fighting three wildfires in the Spokane area for over a week continued cleanup near containment lines. The fires, which are not growing right now, have damaged or destroyed about 920 structures. Earlier in the week, a man was arrested and charged with intentionally setting the biggest of the three Spokane area blazes. There are 183 wildfires currently burning across the U.S., with firefighters working on 94 of them. Gordon.
19: Thank you, Mike. In Utah, two helicopter pilots were killed when their aircraft crashed while they were fighting a wildfire Friday morning in the Fish Lake National Forest. The National Transportation Safety Board is investigating the cause. 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On the podcast today, the unity problem for Democrats following that bruising Michigan Senate race. 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

0: KTIC weather update.
1: Fairly seasonal temperatures over the next few days with some drier weather. But then late Wednesday, a cold front works its way into the area, bringing in a chance of showers and thunderstorms, along with some cooler temperatures. Many locations going to be cooling below normal for the second half of the work week, and we'll have some lingering showers and storms off and on with some instability in the area. Taking a closer look at our forecast, occasional sunshine develops, high of 85. Tonight's partly cloudy, low near 69. High of 87 on Tuesday. Lots of clouds, a few sunny breaks. Tuesday night, partly cloudy, low near 66. High of 85 on Wednesday, occasional sun. Wednesday night, chance of showers and a few thunderstorms, low near 64. Areas of showers and storms possible on Thursday, high near 72. More showers and storms Thursday night, low 60. I'm meteorologist Laura Lockwood, and that's KTIC weather on Classic Country, KTIC.
2: News. I'm CJ Papa. Change in direction from both the U.S. and Iran, but will it lead to peace? Leaders in Iran demanding,
3: calling on the United States to permanently end the war and compensate Iran for damages before the strait would reopen. And President Trump told Axios on Sunday, we are low-keying it. We are only semi-negotiating with them. The president went on to say, we are just watching Iran with its huge inflation and the fact they have no money.
2: Fox's Trey Yanks in Tel Aviv. The price for a gallon of regular gas on average hovering at $4. But it's down 9 cents over the past week. Fox confirming President Trump will be stumping for votes during a telerally tonight for interim South Carolina Senator Darlene Graham, the sister of the late Lindsey Graham. The special election primary for his open seat takes place tomorrow. 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
10: Get ready to say goodbye to Google Assistant. The virtual assistant from Google that had you asking your phone, "Hey Google," will be going away sooner than you think. The assistant, which proved to be quite popular among both Android and Apple iOS users, has been slowly coming offline this year, and now the online giant says they will be shutting it down starting September 4th. But why get rid of it? To push you more towards using Google Gemini, its artificial intelligence, which can do what Google Assistant does, but arguably better, though not all users agree the AI bot is superior to the classic assistant, which was considered to be so reliable. The cutoff for Assistant will affect more than just your phone, but anything else connected to your phone, including smartwatches, headphones, and even Android Auto in your car. 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
12: Thanks for spending time with us. Welcome into Monday, August 10th. Gordon Deal with Nicole Murray. Some of our top stories and headlines: new demands from Iran for reopening the Strait of Hormuz. Israel rejects the Gaza peace plan pushed by the White House. Western wildfires chase more residents from their homes. Lake Mead is now at its lowest level in history thanks to a Western drought. Three more public executions of young protesters in central Iran, where cranes were used to set up ropes for hanging. Sports: a record 111 games without an error by Athletic shortstop Jacob Wilson, and the restaurant that helped a teenager get into his preferred Ivy League school. That story in about 20 minutes. Black bears are on a rampage across America, riding a population rebound driven in part by greater protection of the species. Around small cities and suburbs, Jim Carlton at the Wall Street Journal says the predators follow their keen sense of smell to dumpsters, cars, and homes. Jim, what have you seen?
5: Gordon, it's really incredible. Everybody you talk to at Lake Tahoe has got a bear story. They're coming through, windows and homes. They're going into cars. They're popping up in garages. I even got video of a bear standing on his hind legs, opening a refrigerator, and then opening the freezer, just like a dad would in the middle of the night. It's just like a dad, just a big, big fat dad. And it's terrifying people and freaking them out. So it's kind of out of control.
12: Why is this happening?
5: So in a nutshell, it's two things. One, there's an overpopulation. About 30 years ago, there was maybe 25,000 bears in California. Now there's over 60,000. And that's because there are stronger protections. They're not hunted as much. There's also a lot of habitat, and people have moved into their habitat like Lake Tahoe. And you know what? People equal food. And bears are always looking for a common, easy food source. And, kitchens are kind of the trick.
12: Wow. All right. So when a bear is spotted, say, in a kitchen or in somebody's camper or in a dumpster somewhere, what happens when, say, I don't know, state game officials show up or some of these volunteers show up? They euthanize immediately or relocate? What's the plan?
5: Well, this is part of the problem. The bears are highly protected in California, and they're even more so. There's a group called the Bear League. It's hundreds of volunteers, and they don't really like working with the state game rangers, either in California or Nevada. Tahoe is in both states. And so if they hear that a bear is going to be maybe put down, they will go out and make a racket around the trap and make sure the bear doesn't go in the trap. So they don't work with the wardens at all. And that's kind of adding to some of the complication is that and then they've got another volunteer group called Team Bear that does work with the wardens. And so a lot of what these groups do is if you get a call, say you have a bear in your kitchen, Gordon, you got a 400 pounder in your kitchen, you call, say the Bear League, they'll send someone out and they will try to get the bear out of your kitchen. Sometimes the bear is in the crawl space under your home. There's a group, Team Bear, they'll,

0: Thanks for joining us. A fast food employee in Massachusetts is taking Wendy's old "Do What Tastes Right" slogan to heart. And what tastes right for him is going to Yale University. People.com says Talas D'Souza, who started working at a Wendy's in Cape Cod in high school, recently shared his journey from surviving a shooting in Brazil to being accepted into Yale and the role Wendy's played. In a Facebook post, the 23-year-old revealed how his bosses at his local Wendy's helped him earn his way into the Ivy League school, writing that two of them awarded him a scholarship to attend Cape Cod Community College. Today.com says D'Souza will begin classes at Yale in the fall after having completed 3 years at Cape Cod and one at Bunker Hill Community College. He plans to major in political science with a minor in human rights and eventually attend law school. For Nicole Murray and Mike Gavin, I'm Gordon Deal. Thanks for listening to This Morning, America's First News.
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5: Iran is making new demands. I'm Dave Anthony, Fox News. To get the Strait of Hormuz fully open again with no more attacks on ships like the U.S. has demanded, Iran's Supreme National Security Council is calling for American forces to leave the region and for compensation for damages caused by U.S. attacks.
6: With details still being worked out, the U.S. naval blockade remains in effect. U.S. Central Command says as of August 9th, CENTCOM has redirected 55 commercial vessels disabled to and boarded to ensure compliance. And President Trump told Axios on Sunday, "We are low-keying it. We are only semi-negotiating with them." The president went on to say, "We are just watching Iran with its huge inflation and the fact they have no money."
5: Fox's Trey Yingst in Tel Aviv. Oil prices up about 1% this morning, and more tension now in the region.
7: Israel is publicly rejecting a U.S.-backed Gaza peace plan. Prime Minister Benjamin Netanyahu is vowing there will be no military withdrawal until Hamas fully disarms. He also says a Palestinian state will not be established as long as he's prime minister. The 15-point deal was negotiated by President Trump's International Board of Peace.
5: Fox's Marianne Rafferty, a boat captain in New York, reportedly in federal custody now facing reckless endangerment charges after his charter boat capsized in the New York Harbor over the weekend near the Statue of Liberty, killing two of the 14 people on board, a mother and her five-month-old baby. Candidates will be out campaigning a final day before primaries in four states, and Fox's Alex Hogan reports.
8: In Wisconsin, Francesca Hong is making a final push before Tuesday's Democratic primary for governor. The Democratic Socialist is backed by the Democratic Socialists of America, and she's faced criticism over social media posts from the past where she called to cancel Thanksgiving, abolish ICE, and abolish prisons. Hong now says those positions do not reflect what she would pursue as governor.
5: Hong leads in the polls in the governor's race. The winning Democrat will face Republican Congressman Tom Tiffany in November. 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
12: Maximize your soybean yield this harvest by adding a Crary wind system to your header with proven day one ROI. The power of Crary's air systems can boost your yield 1 to 4 bushels per acre. The Crary wind system adds a constant stream of high velocity air to your cutter bar, minimize shatter loss, and increase ground speed. A Crary wind system boosts yield in both tall and short beans on auger or draper headers. 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That's Crary.com.
1: KTIC weather update.
13: Fairly seasonal temperatures over the next few days with some drier weather, but then late Wednesday a cold front works its way into the area, bringing in a chance of showers and thunderstorms, along with some cooler temperatures. Many locations going to be cooling below normal for the second half of the work week, and we'll have some lingering showers and storms off and on with some instability in the area. Taking a closer look at our forecast, occasional sunshine develops, high of 85. Tonight's partly cloudy, low near 69. High of 87 on Tuesday. Lots of clouds, a few sunny breaks. Tuesday night's partly cloudy, low near 66. High of 85 on Wednesday, occasional sun. Wednesday night, chance of showers and a few thunderstorms, low near 64. Areas of showers and storms possible on Thursday, high near 72. More showers and storms Thursday night, low 60. I'm meteorologist Laura Lockwood, and that's KTIC weather on Classic Country, KTIC.
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7: TTIC weather update.
8: Fairly seasonal temperatures over the next few days with some drier weather. But then late Wednesday, a cold front works its way into the area, bringing in a chance of showers and thunderstorms, along with some cooler temperatures. Many locations going to be cooling below normal for the second half of the work week, and we'll have some lingering showers and storms off and on with some instability in the area. Taking a closer look at our forecast, occasional sunshine develops, high of 85. Tonight, partly cloudy, low near 69. High of 87 on Tuesday, lots of clouds, a few sunny breaks. Tuesday night, partly cloudy, low near 66. High of 85 on Wednesday, occasional sun. Wednesday night, chance of showers and a few thunderstorms, low near 64. Areas of showers and storms possible on Thursday, high near 72. More showers and storms Thursday night, low 60. I'm meteorologist Laura Lockwood, and that's KTIC weather on Classic Country, KTIC.
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0: reports that it is the summer of purse guys, and this ranges from small clutches to massive totes. Celebrities seen rocking these purses include Harry Styles, Bad Bunny, and Patrick Schwarzenegger.
1: If you could you list normal guys?
0: What do you mean, normal guys?
1: Who are, or as you say, rocking purses?
0: Well, Kylian Mbappe is also on that list.
1: He's not a normal person. He's a celebrity.
0: Okay, what's the point of that?
1: There's no normal people who rocking purses. No normal men rocking purses. It's not a thing.
0: No, yes, it is. Yes, it is.
1: Name one. I have seen this. Stop making stuff up.
0: My friend Brian, my friend Jacob.
1: Don't believe it.
0: Why don't you believe it? I don't get it.
1: So you got pictures?
0: You need pictures now? You don't take my word for it?
1: Normal men are not rocking purses. 6 minutes in front of the hour.
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0: Thanks for being with us. For a mom in Eastern Canada, a simple tattoo has become something far more meaningful than body art. It's become a permanent way for her 11-year-old autistic son, Hunter, to share his thoughts. He's nonverbal and typically communicates using a tablet. But during a recent trip to a restaurant, the battery on the thing failed, leaving him essentially speechless. Mom Jessica Fletcher drew the alphabet on a piece of paper to spell out what he wanted to eat. But Hunter flipped the paper over and drew a keyboard and typed out what he wanted. Building on that, she worked with a tattoo artist to place a keyboard on her forearm, giving Hunter an easy way to communicate. For Nicole Murray and Mike Gavin, I'm Gordon Deal. Thanks for listening to This Morning, America's First News.
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2: Fairly seasonal temperatures over the next few days with some drier weather. But then late Wednesday, a cold front works its way into the area, bringing in a chance of showers and thunderstorms, along with some cooler temperatures. Many locations going to be cooling below normal for the second half of the work week, and we'll have some lingering showers and storms off and on with some instability in the area. Taking a closer look at our forecast, occasional sunshine develops, high of 85. Tonight's partly cloudy, low near 69. High of 87 on Tuesday. Lots of clouds, a few sunny breaks. Tuesday night, partly cloudy, low near 66. High of 85 on Wednesday, occasional sun. Wednesday night, chance of showers and a few thunderstorms, low near 64. Areas of showers and storms possible on Thursday, high near 72. More showers and storms Thursday night, low 60. I'm meteorologist Laura Lockwood, and that's KTIC weather on Classic Country KTIC.
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3: We're only semi-negotiating with Iran. I'm Dave Anthony, Fox News. That's what President Trump tells Axios, that he's taking a low-key approach as talks continue to get shipping flowing fully through the Strait of Hormuz after all of Iran's attacks on ships.
4: The Iranian government issued a new list of demands for the United States. Tehran says free passage won't be reinstated until the U.S. corrects its behavior. It wants the blockade of Iranian ports lifted, the American military withdrawn, and compensation for war damage. Meanwhile, Israel's prime minister rejected a 15-point Board of Peace plan for Gaza. Benjamin Netanyahu says his troops won't withdraw until Hamas is completely disarmed.
3: That's Fox's Jonathan Savage. Oil prices are up more than 1%, but they've dropped big last week when President Trump had paused U.S. bombing again. So analyst Trevely Lundberg tells Fox gas will get cheaper.
5: Because oil prices are way down, and so are the prices that retailers pay for their fuel. They're going to share those price cuts with us.
3: AAA's national average for regular down 9 cents since last Monday to $4 per gallon. That's still a buck more than before the Iran conflict. Ukraine keeps blowing up Russian oil refineries. The latest drone attack left at least 13 people dead, 75 wounded, according to Russian officials, as Ukraine keeps taking the war into Russia with attacks causing fuel shortages there. A New York boat captain's in federal custody, charged with reckless endangerment after his charter boat trip near the Statue of Liberty in the harbor turned into a nightmare when the boat capsized.
6: The 21-foot motorboat reportedly could only seat 10 people, but a total of 14 were on board at the time. That includes a 27-year-old mother from Queens and her 5-month-old infant, who were pronounced dead at a local hospital after being pulled from the water by first responders. The child's father was reportedly also on board but survived the accident.
3: Fox's Nate Foy, the Coast Guard's investigating if it was an illegal charter boat trip. 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
12: Good morning. 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The computer got a little ahead of me today, and so we are getting ready to do our weather. And let's see. It is definitely foggy right now. Not as bad as last week, where we had, it was definitely impairing your ability to drive. It's not so bad today, but it's still a factor. So please slow down, use a little bit of caution. Patchy fog is in the forecast before 9 o'clock. Otherwise, cloudy skies. Gradually becoming sunny this afternoon, highs near 86, winds from the northeast at 8 to 10 miles per hour, changing to the southeast in the afternoon, gusting as high as 15 miles per hour. Partly cloudy tonight, lows around 69, southeast winds at 5 to 10 miles per hour. Partly sunny Tuesday, highs near 88, winds from the east at 3 to 7 miles per hour. Partly cloudy Tuesday night, lows around 67, winds from the east at 5 to 10 miles per hour. Mostly sunny Wednesday, highs near 86, winds from the east at 5 to 10 miles per hour. We have a chance of showers and thunderstorms Wednesday night, and then possibly a thunderstorm in the overnight hours. Lows around 64, and winds from the east at 10 to 15 miles per hour. Showers, maybe a thunderstorm for Thursday, then a chance of showers in the afternoon, highs near 73. We do have a chance of showers and thunderstorms Thursday night, possibly a thunderstorm. Overcast, lows around 60. A chance of showers and thunderstorms Friday, mainly before 1 o'clock, then cloudy at a high near 73. So definitely a little cooler towards the end of the week. A chance of showers and thunderstorms Friday night, otherwise cloudy, lows around 61. A slight chance of showers for Saturday, mostly cloudy, highs near 75. Showers and thunderstorms expected Saturday night, lows around 60. A slight chance of showers and thunderstorms Sunday, partly sunny, highs near 73. Right now it is 72 in Albion, 69 in Norfolk, 72 in Columbus. Fremont is reporting 71 degrees. And here at the Classic Country KTIC studios in West Point, we have 73 degrees and overcast skies, and also with certainly some fog. So please do be careful driving through that.
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12: 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Our forecast for today, we reviewed that, and it's going to cool off a little bit. That's okay. That is perfectly all right. And we just want to remind you that when the weather does turn bad, severe weather coverage is brought to you by the Glass Guy in Oakland and Northeast Nebraska's AC Lightning Protection.
17: Finalists have been announced and Nebraska is well represented. I'm Alex Makovica on the Rural Radio Network with today's agriculture news. Good morning. The National FFA Convention and Expo is just around the corner. 23 Nebraska FFA members have been named national finalists in the Agri-Science Fair. They'll represent chapters including Johnson County Central, Southern Valley, Norris, Silver Lake, and Boone Central. Four more Nebraska FFA members are national finalists in their Ag Proficiency Awards. Those are Esther Van Overbeek of Waverly, Jalen Wolfinger of SEM, Reese Hirschfield of York, and Carson Ryman of Gothenburg. Nebraska also has 11 chapters earning 3-star ratings in the National Chapter Award Program. Beatrice, Lakeview, Minden, Norfolk, Stewart, and Waverly. Just to name a few. Those finalists will be recognized during the 2026 National FFA Convention in Indianapolis. State regulators have filed a complaint against a grain dealer based on concerns from a single producer. Steve White has details.
18: The Nebraska Public Service Commission reached a settlement with the Andersons. The PSE alleges the Ohio agribusiness failed to make timely payments to a farmer who had multiple grain deliveries. The PSE says the Andersons and the producer have now reached an agreement. The state reminds producers buyers are required to make timely payments as they ask anyone with similar delays to come forward and see if this was an isolated incident or broader pattern.
17: Thanks, Steve. And at RuralRadioNetwork.com this morning, we honor Addie Donaldson of Newman Grove as the Rural Radio Network Ag Achiever of the Month. She's spent the summer in Washington, D.C., interning for the American Farm Bureau. 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
21: 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U.S. beef exports were slightly lower in volume in June, but higher in value, reaching $790 million. That's according to the U.S. Meat Export Federation, who says strong demand in Taiwan for less utilized cuts, along with growing demand in Latin America, is helping to drive that value. The Dominican Republic is also emerging as a stronger market, particularly in modern retail. USMEF says while losing China has reduced export volume, they said diversifying into other markets is helping increase the value of U.S. beef exports. Now through September 1st, it's the campaign for the Blue Jackets Bright Futures Program as part of the Nebraska FFA Foundation. Laura Albro with the foundation.
0: Donors are asked for a donation of $150 to provide an FFA student with their own jacket and a tie or a scarf. And it just really impacts those FFA members. There are a lot of them that may not be able to afford one otherwise. And so this gives them the opportunity to really belong to FFA and to make an impact.
21: A direct link to donate is available at ruralradionetwork.com. A new $590,000 USDA grant is funding a nationwide survey to examine the challenges that rural county governments face in providing services and promoting economic growth. Researchers say they'll survey about 3,000 counties on issues like public safety, infrastructure, childcare, and economic development. The project will also study rural counties that have successfully maintained services with limited resources, that whole goal of developing policy recommendations for rural communities. And finally, past Nebraska FFA State Officer Trey Stewart has joined the Alliance for the Future of Agriculture in Nebraska as their Livestock Development Coordinator and Executive Director of the Nebraska State Dairy Association. 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
12: Good morning. It is 7:15 on Classic Country KTIC. I'm Connie Green. I'll be with you until 9 o'clock this morning. Enjoy your company immensely. And it had a great time at the fair. I was there Friday afternoon and into the evening. Met some of our listeners and just really enjoyed conversing. I enjoyed the Historical Society exhibit and all kinds of things. That was a really good thing. Coming up, we have a free tire disposal. It's Thursday, August 20th from 8 a.m. to noon at the Cumming County Fairgrounds in West Point. Free of charge to Cumming County residents only. No limit on the number of tires, no rims or tubes, however. Unloading will not be provided, and they do not want dealer and resellers. You can go to the Mill Street and Grove Street entrance off of Highway 32, proceed north to Mill to Washington Street, turn west to enter the Cumming County Fairgrounds, and follow directions. The exit will be the northeast exit of the fairgrounds to Pennsylvania Street. For details, you can contact the Cumming County Clerk at 402-372-6002. That's the Cumming County Clerk, 402-372-6002. 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
22: All right. Thanks very much there, Connie. Good morning. It is time to take a look at ag information here on a Monday. Let's check the markets. We'll head to the mercantile and we'll recap the livestock side of the markets. First of all, here in our morning market recap, on the market was a mostly higher day. There were a few exceptions on Friday here and there, but here's where we ended the day on Friday. October live cattle was 35 higher, 225.27. December did end down 22 at 224.15. February was off 7 cents. cents, $224.50, but from there on out, the deferreds did end higher. Feeder cattle contracts, September, $3.65 higher at $3.45.22, October, $2.97 higher at $3.34.92, and November up $2.27 at $3.26.62. Lean hog contracts, October, 50 cents higher, $82.22, December up $35.73.57, and February, 15 higher at $77.12 on Friday. Class 3 milk futures, September up 3 cents, $17.25, October down 2, $17.50, November up 3, $17.58. Well, in the live cattle complex, again, able to gain, for the most part, trade support through the day, closed mostly higher thanks to the help of a stronger boxed beef price, a rallying cash market as well. Throughout the week, northern dress cattle, $3.70, $3 higher than the prior week. Southern trade at $2.35, $2 higher than the prior week. As the live cattle contracts closed higher, so did the feeder cattle contracts. They were up and felt the support and saw that ability to move up at least for one session. Lean hog complex end of the day mixed. The market's nearby contracts saw the slightly higher move while the deferred contracts were lower. More than anything, the market was kind of challenged last week by a mix of support from consumers. Also recapping last week's live cattle livestock trade in the cash cattle market. Again, northern dress trade $3.70, $3 higher. There were some sales as high as $3.80 that were reported in various areas of the north. Southern live cattle $2.35, for the most part $2 higher than the prior week. Again, we saw some trade a little bit above that. Totals, at least preliminary numbers, Nebraska 41,500, looks like Iowa 33,200, Kansas just shy of 7,500. We'll see what the mandatories look like coming out a little bit later. Boxed beef cutouts were higher Friday, choice up 50 cents, 364.36, selects 259 higher, 352.37. That put the choice select spread just shy of $12. Over in the hog trade on Friday, Iowa, Minnesota, down 55, 97.81. Western Corn Belt also 55 lower, 97.81. The national number was down 63 cents. Pork cutouts, loins up 23, bellies 94 higher. Looks like hams were up 306 and ribs were up 243. As a matter of fact, all the primals were higher, so overall carcass value 224 higher at 101.50. And then at the terminals on Friday, barrels and gilts two higher at 70. Sows were 8 to 10 higher at 53 to 59. Looking ahead to today, first of all, on the hog side of the market, October contract, futures contract carries a substantial discount to August, indicating that traders not super optimistic about cash moving through the rest of the year here. National direct showed cash was down 63 cents. Packers may step up here, though, at the beginning of the week to try and get things bought here. As far as cattle country, boxed beef prices closing higher Friday should provide a little bit of support to the beginning of the week. Higher boxed beef prices will need to continue, though, or traders might become a little complacent. So cash cattle called steady, cattle futures called higher, cash hogs called higher, hog futures are called higher to start the day today. Now that's an update on the livestock. Let's take a break, come back, check in on the grains. We'll do that right after this.
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12: It is 7:23 and now time for grains. Again, here's Chad.
22: All right, thanks again there, Connie. Now let's turn our attention to the grains. Let's go to the overnight session in the ECBOT here this morning. And we are mostly higher in the grains this morning. September corn is up 1 1/4 at 440 and a quarter. December up 1 1/4 at 463 and a quarter. And March was up a penny at 478 and three quarters. September soybeans are up 4 cents at 1163. And November up 4 1/4 at 1180 and a half. And January up 4 1/2 at 1195 and three quarters. September bean oil is up 49, 68.43. September soybean meal is up 70 cents a ton at 309.60. Over in the wheat pit, September Kansas City wheat is 12 higher, 726. The overnight high was 735. December up 11 and 3 quarters at 742 and a quarter. March is up 11 and a half at 754 and a half. Corn futures slightly higher here this morning. Commitment of Traders report showed that managed money investors held a net long corn futures position, 182,000 contracts as of August 4th. That's up 13,000 longs from the prior week. Later this week, we get a crop production estimate, and the average trade guess is to peg the corn at 15.9 billion bushels of production and an average yield 183 bushels to the acre. Both of those are pretty close to the July estimate. Ending stocks are expected to be 2 billion bushels, unchanged from July. New crop ending stocks may tighten a little bit, 1.73 billion bushels. Analysts see the WASDE showing unchanged world ending stocks numbers, but the 26-27 ending stocks might tighten just a little bit. Soybean futures are up this morning. National average basis was 2 cents stronger at the end of last week. Commitment of Traders report showed that net longs in the soybean futures, 125,500 contracts as of August 4th. They added net number of short positions, about 29,000 contracts from the prior week. Let's see, as far as looking ahead, analysts expect the crop production report on Wednesday to peg 26-27 soybean production at 4.5 billion bushels, equal to the July estimate, an average yield 53 bushels to the acre, also unchanged. Ending stocks are seen at 324,000 metric tons. That's a little bit below the July number. New crop ending stocks may tighten 302 million bushels. Analysts are seeing in the WASDE unchanged world soybean ending stocks for the current marketing year and expected to be unchanged for the new crop marketing year as well. Over on the wheat side of the markets, analysts expect a USDA crop production report to peg 26-27 wheat ending stocks, 921,000 metric tons, just slightly above that from July. New crop ending stocks, 718 million bushels. That would be down from 722 million in the July analysis. Some other things going on with a month left in the marketing year. Corn bookings are running 103% of USDA projections. Multiple events of showers and thunderstorms are forecast for this week and next week across the Corn Belt. France's corn output this year is seen down 35% from last year. Overnight, soybean futures in China. Looks like they were trading up about 0.2 percentage point. Malaysian palm oil was trading up 1%. Asian markets higher. Japan's Nikkei is up 2% this morning. European markets are mixed. Overnight crude oil, September is up 80 cents, 78.98. December gold is down 20 cents an ounce at 43.99.50. The dollar index is up about just shy of 0.2 point. Again, at last check in the grains, corn 1 to 2 higher. Soybeans are up 3 to 4. Wheat in Kansas City, the leader, though, 10 to 12 higher. There's a recap of the markets on the morning news. KTIC, Chad Moyer reporting. Connie, we'll send things back to you.
12: Thank you, Chad. We'll be hearing from him again in just a little while. But coming up, we have sports headlines, Fox Business Report. I'll have a little dab of news for you. But at 7:30, we will also have the Star Spangled Banner.
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6: I'm Maria Bartiromo, and this is the Fox Business Report. Meta Platform CEO Mark Zuckerberg is outlining his vision for artificial intelligence. Zuckerberg has released an essay that promotes investing in communities near its data centers and releasing open weight models that would allow anyone to upload and modify an AI system. A $1 billion fund will be set up to help locations where Meta's data centers are set up. Tractor Supply is closing about 75 underperforming PetSense pet specialty stores and is lowering prices. Its profit declined more than 16% in the recent quarter. The Wall Street Journal says Ford is planning a four-door hybrid gas-powered version of its Mustang. It'll be the first time the automaker ever offered this sports car with four doors. That's your Fox Business Report. I'm Jenny Coselda. 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
23: I'm Joel Janicek. The Cumming County Fair Town Team Baseball Tournament concluded yesterday with the championship game. It was Blair outscoring West Point 9-8. The Nebraska softball team has released its 2026 fall schedule. NU will open the fall with a doubleheader against Kansas on September 26th. The games are set for noon and 2 p.m. at Boland Stadium. The Creighton men's basketball team has added another non-conference game to their schedule for the upcoming season. The Blue Jays will host Bethune-Cookman at the CHI Health Center on Wednesday, November 18th. A tip-off time is to be announced. Frankie Harris made an 18-foot birdie putt on the final hole for a 12-under 59 and won the Pinnacle Bank Championship in Omaha yesterday with a par on second playoff hole for his first Korn Ferry Tour title and only his sixth start this year. For KTIC Sports, I'm Joel Janicek.
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12: The Star Spangled Banner is next. It is performed by the U.S. Marine Corps Band.

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1: I'm Connie Green in the KTIC News Center, which is sponsored by TNT Coins in Fremont, trusted experts buying coins, silver, jewelry, and collectibles. A two-vehicle accident took place on Highway 24 about 2 miles west of Stanton at the intersection of 563rd and a half Avenue just before 11 o'clock Friday morning. The accident, which was responded to and is under investigation by the Stanton County Sheriff's Office, occurred when a semi hauling a side dump trailer had slowed on Highway 24 to turn north onto 563rd and a half Avenue and was struck in the rear by a westbound SUV driven by 24-year-old Stanton woman, who advised she didn't see the turn signal activated. She was treated at the scene by EMS and declined medical transport. Seatbelt usage and airbags deploying are credited with lessening injuries, if not preventing death. The SUV was a total loss. The Norfolk Fire and Rescue and Stanton Fire and Rescue responded to that scene to assist. The Cumming County Board of Supervisors meets tomorrow morning at the courthouse in West Point. The Board of Supervisors will hear reports from Economic Development, the Roads Department, and the Emergency Manager. There will also be a public hearing for the trustees of Hospital Authority No. 1 and discussion on federal funding as it relates to the Wisner Bridge Expansion Project and potential updates to zoning regulations. Tomorrow's meeting starts at 9 a.m. More news on Classic Country KTIC right after this.
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1: Two drunk driving incidents and a trespassing person at the Cargill plant are among the matters on the Washington County Sheriff's activity summary for this past week. A report of child abuse, participating in the National Night Out event in Blair, and a handful of loose livestock, cows and sheep, are also on that report from Sheriff Mike Robinson. Dependent on the weather, there will be a traffic switch in our area tomorrow. On Nebraska Highway 15 south to Pilger, traffic will be switched to the west side of the intersection. Traffic on Highway 275 will also be shifted slightly to the north near the intersection of Highway N15 north. Work being done includes construction of the new intersection on the east side of N15 south and temporary pavement for construction phasing on N15 North. Flaggers may also be in use for this area. A 12-foot width restriction will be in effect. The work is expected to last for 2 days. Those are the latest stories from the KTIC News Center.
3: News. I'm CJ Papa. President Trump telling Axios we are low-keying it, choosing economic power over military might for now. Fox's Trey Yanks has more from Tel Aviv.
4: The Wall Street Journal reports for weeks President Trump has been laying the groundwork to declare victory in the Iran war should Tehran fully reopen the Strait of Hormuz, even floating the idea privately to senior aides that he's willing to walk away without a nuclear deal, U.S. officials said.
3: A Ukrainian drone attack today deep inside Russia.
5: The head of the Tatarstan region says a massive drone attack from Ukraine targeted industrial and civilian facilities in Nizhnekamsk, that city's home to oil refineries and a petrochemical plant.
3: Fox's Jonathan Savage, at least 13 are dead, including a child, 75 wounded. Feeling lucky, the Powerball tonight, the jackpot, $905 million. 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
1: We do have some patchy fog this morning, otherwise cloudy skies. Gradually, some sun will come through and we'll have a high near 86. Winds will be from the northeast at 5 to 10 miles per hour, changing to the southeast this afternoon, possibly gusting to 15 miles per hour. Partly cloudy tonight, lows around 69, winds from the southeast at 5 to 10 miles per hour. Partly sunny Tuesday, highs near 88, winds from the east at 5 to 10 miles per hour. Partly cloudy Tuesday night, lows around 67, winds from the east at 5 to 10 miles per hour. Sunny skies expected Wednesday, highs near 86. We do have a chance of showers and thunderstorms Wednesday night, maybe a thunderstorm in the overnight hours, lows around 64. The chance of precipitation Wednesday night is 90%. New rainfall amounts between a half and three quarters of an inch are possible. Showers, maybe a thunderstorm Thursday, then showers in the afternoon, highs near 73. A chance of showers and thunderstorms.

0: 73. A chance of showers and thunderstorms Friday night, overcast, a low around 61. A slight chance of showers and thunderstorms for Saturday, mostly cloudy skies, highs near 75. Showers and thunderstorms continuing Saturday night, partly cloudy in between, and a low of 59. Sunday calls for a slight chance of showers, maybe even a thunderstorm, otherwise partly sunny, highs near 73. Right now, the radar is showing a little bit of maybe some rain activity down near Lincoln and Nebraska City, but around here we're okay, just overcast. It is 69 degrees in Wayne, 72 in Columbus, 72 in Fremont. Blair is reporting 72 degrees. And here at the West Point Studios of Classic Country KTIC, we have overcast skies and 74 degrees. Coming up, we will be hearing from the, we'll have some, of course, some ag and sports coming up.
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1: Did you know that in the 1980s, bacon almost disappeared from American life? 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Like McDonald's, Burger King, Wendy's, all of a sudden bacon wasn't just breakfast anymore, it was everywhere. It was bacon bliss across America. 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
0: Don't mess with bacon. 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
3: 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It's a pivot, and that's a Speedo.
2: Ooh, that's really cold.
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4: 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We're talking with the head of Red Star Fertilizer, Tom Stanton. Tom, you and I talk about the importance of plant health, and, you know, we're in a very stressful time of year for these corn plants. Is there anything from Red Star that can help get this corn through this tough time of year?
5: We've got a product called Novastar, and it's an amino acid peptide product, and 26 looks a lot like 22. Very warm days, very warm nights, and we're dry. And in 22, where we had fungicide, it was 14 bushels an acre better, and where we had fungicide with a pint of Novastar, we were 30 bushels better. So the plants produce oxygen, and when the plant can't get rid of all that oxygen, it becomes reactive oxygen, and that reactive oxygen actually helps increase ethylene production, which tells that plant, I need to speed up towards its ultimate death.

0: So the Pina Nova Star, because of the amino acids, because of the peptides, it helps that plant relax. It helps it to respire more, get rid of all that oxygen, and kind of holds off ethylene production. Reach out to your Red Star sales guy, sales gal, and ask about Nova Star. Take a look at that data, because right now, if you can put that on, it's just going to help your crop to really get through this heat and drought stress that we're in.
1: Again, we're visiting with the head of Red Star Fertilizer, Tom Stanton. If you'd like to get more information on this, do call the office, 844-502-9368. You could also check them out online at redstarne.com. That's today's Red Minute, brought to you by Red Star Fertilizer.
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3: All right, thanks very much there, Connie. Good morning to you as well. It is time to take a look at ag information here on a Monday, KTIC. Several new herbicide active ingredients are moving one step closer to growers' fields, offering additional tools for managing herbicide-resistant weeds in corn and soybean production. In its June 2026 registration actions, the EPA completed registration decisions on several new herbicide active ingredients, and three are particularly relevant for corn and soybean production. None are on the shelf yet, but all three are progressing towards the market. Each adds a useful option for managing herbicide-resistant weeds, especially water hemp and Palmer amaranth. Amit Jala with Nebraska Extension says on the regulatory side, two of the three herbicides received EPA registrations on June 30th, and the third advanced through a review over the same period. Together, these herbicides do introduce two modes of action, WSSA Group 12 and 14, that could expand options for managing herbicide-resistant weeds. Now, none are available yet. All three herbicides are moving towards the market. None will be on the shelf for this season. Again, watch EPA registrations. But Jala says expect more complex labels. These new registrations are likely to carry runoff, erosion, endangered species, and spray drift requirements. Read the label carefully once the products are available. If you'd like to read up more on those three chemical options that are working their way towards the crop protection market, check out the full story up on my blog. The Alliance for the Future of Agriculture in Nebraska has announced that Trey Stewart has joined the team as the Livestock Development Coordinator, also serving as the Executive Director of the Nebraska State Dairy Association. In this dual role, Trey will bring his passion for agriculture and industry experience to support AFAN's mission of fostering growth and innovation within Nebraska's livestock sector. As AFAN Livestock Development Coordinator, Trey will assist livestock producers who are looking to locate, modernize, or expand their operations, and with Nebraska State Dairy Association, he'll serve as an advocate for the Nebraska dairy industry, representing dairy producers at the local, state, and national levels. The Center for Rural Affairs is going to host a number of programs here in the coming weeks. One of those is a Conservation Mentorship Network Field Day. It'll be on Wednesday, September 2nd, 10 a.m. till noon, and it's hosted by Scott Heineman near Windside, Nebraska. During the event, attendees will hear how Heineman utilizes no-till, cover crops, and rotational grazing to control erosion, build soil health, while reducing input costs. You can get more information, get registered for that field day, CFRA.org. Leadership of the Nebraska Cattlemen Disaster Relief Fund have announced they will close the fund and stop accepting monetary donations and relief applications on September 1st. Membership in Nebraska Cattlemen is not required for to receive relief from this fund. Applications need to be postmarked by September 1. 100% of the donations will be distributed to producers who experience property loss or damage in areas where fire was reported through the Nebraska Emergency Management Association. A number of those are in eastern Nebraska, including events in Gage, Holt, Nemaha, Richards, Saline counties. There are, of course, the full list is available at NebraskaCattlemen.org. Full story, again, is also up on my blog. The project includes a state-of-the-art ship loader at Terminal 4, expanded unloading and storage capacity, along with supporting port infrastructure designed to increase efficiency, improve vessel loading speeds, and strengthen export opportunities for U.S. agriculture. Dean Ternus is chair of the AGP Board of Directors. He says Terminal 4 represents a long-term investment in the future of the co-op and the farmers they serve. Member owners continue to invest in assets that allow to complete a to compete globally while returning value back to rural America. U.S. Secretary of Agriculture Brooke Rollins applauded the Senate confirmation of Glenn Smith of Atlantic, Iowa as USDA Undersecretary for Rural Development. Undersecretary Smith says it's a privilege to take on this role. Rural development's programs and people are critical partnerships in the growth of the rural economy. He's looking forward to working with communities across the nation to find ways to boost the economic engine of rural America. Smith was born and raised in Iowa, been farming and ranching over 50 years, growing corn, soy, hay, running a small cattle operation as well. He also founded Smith Land Service Company, an ag service company specializing in farm management, land appraisal, and farm brokerage. That's ag information here at KTIC. Chad Moyer reporting.
2: 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It is 7:50. 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The winner will receive two Nebraska Cornhusker volleyball season tickets. Proceeds go to scholarship money for area schools, including Wisner Pilger, Bancroft Rosalie, West Point Beamer, and Guardian Angel Central Catholic. KTIC and the Bull will draw the winner's name on air Monday morning, August 31st. Again, those are $5 raffle tickets. You can get them here. It is 7:51 here on Classic Country. 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
5: The Padres won the Sunday night ball game at home, beating Houston 7-2. Fernando Tatis Jr., a three-run homer. The Padres just one game out of the last NL wildcard spot behind Philadelphia and Arizona. Arizona beat the Dodgers again 4-2. LA has lost 8 of 9. Philadelphia came back for a 12-inning win against Toronto 7-6. Kyle Schwarber hit 2 home runs. He has 35. Baltimore got 2 homers from Pete Alonso and won at Texas 10-5. Tampa Bay won its 6th game in a row, 4-1 at Seattle. The A's won at Boston again, 4-3. Atlanta edged the Yankees in 10 innings, 2-1. Milwaukee, with the best record in the majors, 74-44, won in 10 innings against Minnesota, 4-3. Wins for the Cubs and the White Sox. Basketball Hall of Famer Don Nelson died at the age of 86. NASCAR win for Ty Gibbs. Alex Palou, the IndyCar winner.
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7: We're a mile north of Beamer here, and looks like we got about 90 hundreds.
8: The left lane going south on Highway 9 out of Pender is blocked.
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6: I'm Joel Janicek. The Cumming County Fair Town Team Baseball Tournament concluded yesterday with the championship game. It was Blair outscoring West Point 9-8. The Omaha Storm Chasers were held to just four base runners in a 3-1 loss to the Toledo Mudhens yesterday afternoon. Brett Squires hit a home run and Jacob Berry went 2-for-3, but it was not enough to propel the offense in the two-run loss. The Storm Chasers, now 55-58 overall, will take the day off today as they head to Columbus to take on the Clippers for a six-game series beginning tomorrow. The Sioux City Explorers couldn't carry over the momentum from Saturday night's heroics, falling 9-6 to Chicago yesterday as the Dogs denied the Explorers a sweep. Sioux City begins a crucial divisional series against Fargo-Moorhead tomorrow night at 7. The Nebraska softball team has released its 2026 fall schedule, and you will open the fall with a doubleheader against Kansas on September 26th. The games are set for noon and 2 p.m. at Bolden Stadium. The Huskers will then host UNO for games on Sunday, October 4th. The Big Red will head to Kansas City for a game against the Kansas City Diamonds of the Professional Softball League on October 10th. The Huskers will follow that with a game against Kansas the same day. Nebraska will close out the fall season with a pair of contests against South Dakota State on October 17th. The Huskers returned 10 athletes from last year's Women's College World Series team and welcomed 3 transfers and 7 freshmen. The Creighton men's basketball team has added another non-conference game to their schedule for the upcoming season. The Blue Jays will host Bethune-Cookman at the CHI Health Center on Wednesday, November 18th. A tip-off time is to be announced. Scores from around Major League Baseball from yesterday. The Nationals beat the Reds 7-1. It was the Athletics getting past the Red Sox 4-3. The Mets downed the Pirates 11-1. It was the Braves over the Yankees 2-1. The Phillies beat Toronto 7-6. The Marlins downed the Angels 12-3. The Cubs beat the Royals 10-2. The Brewers got past the Twins 4-3. It was the Chicago White Sox over the Guardians 5-3. St. Louis Cardinals beat the Rockies 7-4. It was the Orioles over the Rangers 10-3. The Tigers beat the Giants 3-1. It was the Rays beating the Mariners 4-1. The Diamondbacks got past the Dodgers 4-2, and the Padres beat the Houston Astros 7-2. Frankie Harris made an 18-foot birdie putt on the final hole for a 12-under 59 and won the Pinnacle Bank Championship in Omaha yesterday with a par on second playoff hole for his first Korn Ferry Tour title in only his sixth start this year. Harris shot a 27 on the back nine of the club at Indian Creek by making just over 153 feet of putts. For KTIC Sports, I'm Joel Janicek.
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9: She wants to go from appointed senator to elected senator. I'm Dave Anthony, Fox News.
10: I want to, you know, focus on the struggles of the South Carolina families, because like them, I feel those same struggles.
9: Senator Darlene Graham is one of 10 Republicans running in tomorrow's special primary to replace her late brother Lindsey Graham as the GOP Senate nominee in South Carolina. Congressman Russell Fry and Ralph Norman among them. Graham has a Trump endorsement. She also tells Fox she stands with the president on Iran.
10: We have to protect our nation. I realize that the price of gas is a little high right now, but I think President Trump is going to get us through this, and the price of gas will eventually come down.
9: Iran is making new demands before allowing shipping to flow fully through the Strait of Hormuz, wanting American forces to leave the region and the U.S. to compensate Iran for all the bombing damage. President Trump tells Axios, we're only semi-negotiating at this point.
11: The Wall Street Journal reports for weeks President Trump has been laying the groundwork to declare victory in the Iran war should Tehran fully reopen the Strait of Hormuz, even floating the idea privately to senior aides that he's willing to walk away without a nuclear deal.
9: That's Fox's Trey Yingst in Tel Aviv. As Ukraine keeps taking the war deep inside Russia, targeting oil refineries, officials say there a drone attack today has killed at least 13 people, wounded 75.
12: Ukraine has battered Russian oil facilities on a near daily basis in recent months. The campaign's eaten into refining capacity and unsettled the Russian public. Ukrainian President Volodymyr Zelensky says it's to force Russian leader Vladimir Putin to the negotiating table. Russia has also regularly hit Ukraine with missiles, glide bombs and drones, causing thousands of civilian casualties.
9: Fox's Jonathan Savage, an accused Irish drug cartel leader, is back in Ireland. Daniel Kinahan returned last night in handcuffs, sent to court in Dublin, then jailed after being extradited from Dubai, where Kinahan was arrested in April facing charges. He ran a drug smuggling and money laundering organization that stretched from Europe to the U.S. America's listening to Fox News.
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4: I'm Connie Green in the KTIC News Center, which is sponsored by TNT Coins in Fremont. A two-vehicle accident at Highway 24, about 2 miles west of Stanton, Friday morning. No major injuries are noted in that accident near 563rd and a half Avenue. The Cumming County Board of Supervisors meets tomorrow morning at the courthouse in West Point. Agenda items include discussion on federal funding related to the Wisner Bridge expansion project and potential updates to zoning regulations. That meeting tomorrow starts at 9 a.m. Road work expected tomorrow at Highway 15 south near Pilger and the Highway 275 area. You can expect delays. Those are the latest stories from the KTIC News Center.
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1: Are driving right now, be careful. We do have patchy fog in the area. It should dissipate in about an hour. Otherwise, cloudy skies expected today, becoming mostly sunny towards afternoon, a high near 86. Winds from the northeast at 10 to 15 miles per hour, changing to the east this afternoon and possibly gusting to 15 miles per hour. Partly cloudy tonight, lows around 69, winds from the southeast at 5 to 10 miles per hour. Partly sunny for tomorrow, highs near 88, winds from the east at 5 to 10 miles per hour. Partly cloudy Tuesday night, lows around 67, winds from the northeast, 5 to 10 miles per hour. Mostly sunny Wednesday, highs approaching 86, east winds at 5 to 10 miles per hour, gusting up to 15 miles per hour. We do have a chance of showers and thunderstorms Wednesday night, maybe a thunderstorm towards the evening hours, lows around 64. And that chance of precipitation is 90%, and possible rainfall amounts around half to three quarters of an inch possible. Showers, maybe a thunderstorm for Thursday, then a chance of thunderstorms in the afternoon, highs near 73. A chance of showers and thunderstorms Thursday night, possibly a thunderstorm later on, mostly cloudy, lows around 60. A chance of showers and thunderstorms Friday, mostly before 1 p.m., cloudy otherwise, highs near 73. A chance of showers and thunderstorms Friday night, overcast, lows around 61. We do have a slight chance of showers and thunderstorms Saturday, mostly cloudy, highs near 75. That chance of showers and thunderstorms continues into Saturday night with partly cloudy skies, lows around 59. A slight chance of showers and thunderstorms for Sunday, partly sunny, highs near 73. Right now, we have 73 degrees in Fremont. It is 72 in Wahoo. It is 70 in Wayne, and let's see, we have 73 in Albion and 73 in Omaha. Here at the Classic Country KTIC studios in West Point, we have overcast skies and 74 degrees.
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2: Good morning, I'm Lacey Shippey for the Rural Radio Network, and it's time to take a look at the factors influencing the commodity trade today. On the line with us from Chicago is Craig Turner with StoneX Financial. Good morning, Craig.
3: Good morning. Yeah, so to start the week here, grains and oil seeds are higher. Your traders are building a little bit more risk premium to the markets with the two wars going on right now. So we've got geopolitical factors to start the week here helping out the market. Strait of Hormuz remains closed. The idea is we're going to keep on putting pressure on energy and raw materials. Doesn't sound like we're going to have an end in sight on that. And then in the Black Sea side over the weekend, Ukraine and Russia continue to attack each other and also their grain facilities and logistics. China reportedly bought 10 more cargoes of U.S. soybeans yesterday on the October to November shipments. So that's about 15 cargoes maybe. They've been buying an average of 1 million metric tons per week as they get towards 25 million for 2026, which is about 900 million. So that's also helping the markets today. WASDE's on Wednesday. Bulls are arguing yields are going to come down and demand is strong. Bears think there's going to be an acreage increase for both corn and soybeans, and that's going to keep prices down or in check for at least the rest of August. So that's, we'll also be hearing that trade is also talking a lot about the crop tours. We'll see some small ones kicking off later at the end of the week, but the pro farmer is going to be all next week. And then, the weather models are calling for rain, especially in the eastern Corn Belt. You know, seeing reports of like we could maybe have 4, 5, 6 inches out in Ohio. And then we'll also see some extreme heat coming back to the western belt, particularly Kansas in the hundreds. So be a mix of weather, and we expect choppy markets.
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2: 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It's time now for our livestock comments this morning from Jerry Stoll with Country Futures in Frankfort, Kansas. Good morning, Jerry.
11: Good morning, Lacey. We're starting the week out with a little easier equities. S&P futures, 7 lower. The dollar index, 99.64, up 22. Dow futures currently indicating down 100. Crude oil currently 79.70, up 152. Flipping back to last Friday night, looking at the pork complex, that lean hog index was 96.30, down 36. The good news is we saw a nice little print in the pork cutout last Friday night, 101.50, up 224. Hogs were just slightly firmer Friday, and we'll just call them mixed to higher when we start futures out this morning. Cattle complex, the latest feeder index, 357.36, up 443. Beef cutout value last night, or Friday night, was 364.36, up 50. Cash cattle was mostly 235. They're, 235 and basically 370 caught to trade last week, north and south. That was a higher trend, and you would have to say fully steady at the worst this week and possibly higher is the way traders will be thinking here. And we'll go with mixed to higher when futures open here at 8:30.
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1: It is 8:15 here on Classic Country, KTIC. Lots of good things coming up. A little bit later, we'll be hearing from, I'll take a quick look here. We'll have news at the bottom of the hour. Of course, I'll bring that to you. Also, the Fox bottom of the hour news. And also, we will have, my favorite. 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
14: Well, good Monday morning, everybody. Mark Stock here, and boy, do we have some good auctions this week. We've got some real estate selling in Saline County, Kansas on tomorrow's online sale. 11 o'clock in the morning, 132 acres will be selling to the highest bidder. This land located by Solomon, Kansas. We have Mike Campbell and Kyle Campbell, the Big Iron Realty reps, that will be at the City Hall Community Meeting Building in Solomon, Kansas, facilitating this prime farmland sale. This land approximately 4 miles west of Solomon, and it is some of the best soils in the area. That land auction, once again, 132 acres, Saline County, Kansas, selling tomorrow at 11 o'clock in the morning, and then tomorrow at 1 o'clock in the afternoon. We have the fall bred cows and fall bred heifers that will sell. Please scroll through the groups of livestock that will sell tomorrow at 1 o'clock in the afternoon. And then on Wednesday, August the 12th, Brad Sims from Arkansas will sell a late model Case IH combines. Chad Anderson is from Sheridan, Illinois with late model four-wheel drive Case IH tractors. 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There's a big sale in Garner, Iowa with good quality equipment. Syngenta Crop Production LLC in Waterloo, Nebraska will sell a John Deere 6320 tractor, a Blue Jet 6-row 30 side dress bar, plus Research Plot planters and combines. T-Bone Transport and Roadie Trucking by Homer, Nebraska has 2020 Peterbilt 389 extended hood trucks. They got a 2021 Kenworth W990 semi-truck tractor. And also on Wednesday is the William John Solheim Estate Sale with good quality equipment selling by Frankfort, South Dakota. So we've got a whole host of quality equipment, land, and livestock selling this week. Check it out on Big Iron.
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0: Brown on Classic Country, KTIC. Some girls do, and maybe some folks will win Monogram money today. Our amount is, $16.80. You know, that's not a bad lunch. So play, okay?
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2: I'm Connie Green in the KTIC News Center, which is sponsored by TNT Coins and Fremont, appraising and buying coins, silver, jewelry, and collectible treasures. A 43-year-old West Point man who entered pleas midway through his May jury trial was denied a request for probation in Cumming County District Court on Thursday. Joseph Hyman was sentenced to 3 years in prison for first-degree false imprisonment and attempted first-degree domestic assault. Hyman faces a maximum of 6 years in prison. With good behavior, Hyman will have to serve at least 18 months of his sentence and was given credit for 15 days already served. A plea agreement executed in Cumming County District Court Thursday resulted in the reduction in charges of a former West Point man who was charged with 5 counts of sexual assault. 38-year-old Alberto Torres Tlatinchi of Omaha pled no contest to 2 counts of negligent child abuse, both of which carry a penalty of up to a year in jail. Before agreeing to a plea deal, Torres Tlatinchi had been charged with 3 counts of first-degree sexual assault of a child and 1 count each of third-degree sexual assault of a child and third-degree sexual assault. Convictions on his original charges would have resulted in 3 sentences of 20 years and up to life in prison, plus up to an extra 4 years. Torres Tlatinchi posted 10% of a $200,000 bail while his case was pending in county court last year. More news on Classic Country KTIC in a moment.
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2: 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The Blair City Council will consider a request to give No Name Creek the name Carter Valley Creek. Rezoning and updating some of the duties of staff of the city are also on the agenda for that meeting tomorrow evening. The complete agenda can be found online at blairne.gov. A ceremony and celebration Saturday for the Winnebago Tribe of Nebraska. Approximately 1,600 acres of Winnebago reservation land was returned to the tribe. That ceremony, the land back ceremony, included the blessing of the land, an honor song, dancing, and more. The property was confiscated in the 1970s and has since then been the subject of decades of efforts by volunteers, attorneys, congressional and federal partners, and more. A traffic note for those who use I-29, work on setting the steel beams for a bridge at the Onawa exit gets underway this week. Most of that work will be at night. I-29 traffic will be pushed to the exit and entrance ramps. Those are the latest stories from the KTIC News Center.
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5: 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Grains were higher in the overnight as futures are working in risk premium with war concerns after a weekend of fresh conflict and headlines. The Strait of Hormuz is still closed and Russia and Ukraine continue to attack each other and more grain infrastructure while the Black Sea is effectively closed of any exports. And China reportedly bought 10 more cargoes of U.S. soybeans yesterday, working on the expected 25 million metric tons for 2026. And later this week, we'll have an updated WASD that comes out on Wednesday, and we'll likely see positioning ahead of that. On the cattle side of things, cash trade was mostly 235 to 370 last week, a higher trend on the week, which could be supportive here today as cattle open to the upside. September corn is up one at 440. December up 3/4 at 462 and 3/4. September soybeans up 1 3/4 at 1160 and 3/4. November up 2.5 at 1178 and 3/4. September Chicago wheat up 8 3/4 at 648 and a half. December up 8.5 at 666 and 3/4. September KC wheat up 11 3/4 at 725 and 3/4. December up 11 1/4 at 741 and 3/4. August live cattle are up 50 cents at 232.20. October up 57 at 225.82. August feeders are up 35 at 352. September up 52 at 345.75. October lean hogs up 50 cents at 82.72. December up 42 at 74. And class 3 milk for September up 4 pennies at 17.29 here on the Rural Radio Network.
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9: News, I'm Roxanne Evans. Iran demanding major concessions before the strait reopens.
10: Iran's Supreme National Security Council issued a statement calling on the United States to permanently end the war and compensate Iran for damages before the strait would reopen. Iran's foreign minister says even if a deal is reached, it doesn't necessarily mean the strait will stay open.
9: That's Fox's Trey Yingst. Israeli Prime Minister Benjamin Netanyahu rejecting key elements of a Gaza peace deal, calling for Hamas to disarm before any Israeli withdrawal.
11: He also says a Palestinian state will not be established as long as he's prime minister.
9: That's Fox's Marianne Rafferty. Candidates are making a final push in critical primary races. Six states head to the polls tomorrow, including a special primary in South Carolina to replace the late Senator Lindsey Graham. America's listening to Fox News.
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0: We have patchy fog that should be burning off about any time now. Otherwise, partly sunny skies today, highs near 86. Winds from the east at 5 to 10 miles per hour, gusting up to 15 miles per hour. Partly cloudy tonight, lows around 69. Winds from the southeast at 5 to 10 miles per hour. Partly sunny tomorrow, highs near 88. Winds from the east at 5 to 10 miles per hour. Partly cloudy Tuesday night, lows around 67, with winds from the east-northeast at 5 to 10 miles per hour. Sunny skies Wednesday, high near 86. We do have a chance of showers for Wednesday night, maybe even a thunderstorm in the overnight hours. Lows around 64. Chance of precipitation is 90%, so it looks like it's going to happen. New rainfall amounts between a half and three quarters of an inch are possible. Showers, maybe a thunderstorm Thursday before 1 p.m., then a chance of showers in the afternoon, highs near 73. Showers and thunderstorms Thursday night, maybe a few later on in the evening, mostly cloudy, lows around 60. Showers and thunderstorms for Friday, cloudy, a high near 73. Rain and storms for Friday night, overcast, lows around 61. We do have a chance of showers and thunderstorms Saturday, overcast with a high near 75. More of the same for Saturday night and for Sunday, chances of some precipitation. Partly cloudy sky Saturday night, a low of 59. Partly sunny Sunday with a high near 73. Right now, Norfolk is reporting 73 degrees. It is 72 in Fremont, 74 in Omaha, 72 in Columbus. Blair is reporting 73 degrees. And here at the Classic Country KTIC studios in West Point, we have what appears to be some clearing skies. I'm saying that very cautiously. I'm even seeing a little bit of sunlight. Yay! So the sun's coming up. It is right now, I think I already said, 75 degrees here on Classic Country KTIC. The Classic Country KTIC feel-good song of the day, Merle and Willie.

0: from 1983. That was Merle Haggard and Willie Nelson, Reasons to Quit. We don't want you to quit on Monogram Money, though. That's coming up.
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0: All right, we are warming up the coffee can. Go. All right. Our first letter this morning is A. A for Audrey or A for Andrew. A. So A, we'll put that one back in. There we go. T. T for Tina or T for Thomas. T. So far, A and T on Monogram Money. All right, our third and final letter today is W. W for Willow or Walter. A-T-W. 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
1: 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Nobody had the matching initials of ATW. So that means $8.40 rolls over for tomorrow. Tomorrow's amount will be $25.20. And I hope we have a winner. Although it's okay, too, when it sometimes banks up and you have a nice fat amount. 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
4: Coming up at Mitchell Livestock Market, Mitchell, South Dakota, starting out on Wednesday morning, August 12th, 9 a.m. Be selling the butcher cows and bulls. Already have 500 to 600 head on the list. Be a lot of good cows on Wednesday. 10 a.m. that morning, we'll be selling the fat cattle, then back on the way-ups, any breeding stock, and the baby and starter calves. We do have some very nice fall-bred cows and some fall pairs selling at approximately 1 p.m. on Wednesday afternoon. Consignments include, here's 50 really nice black-white face, 3 to 6-year-old cows bred to Charlay or black bulls, strong to the Charlay side, and they'll be calving August 20th for 60 days. Here's 30 really nice Hereford 3-year-old to solid mouth cows bred either black or Hereford August 20th for 60 days. Here's 10 black young to solid mouth cow calf pair. Calves are 2 to 3 weeks old, all selling Wednesday afternoon at approximately 1 p.m. Mitchell Livestock Market's next feeder cattle special will be on Thursday. That'll be August 20th. Expecting 1,000 to 1,500 head in starting at 10 a.m. Early consignments include 180 fancy black steers right off grass, no implants and sown weighing 950. 240 really fancy black steers, good origination on the cattle, 1050, 1150 pounds, and absolutely no implants. Here's 15 black heifers right off grass, 700 pounds, 12 calves weighing 4 to 6, 11 black steers weighing 850, home raised, no implants, just to mention a few. Need any more information or to consign, please call Mitchell Livestock Market at 605-996-6543. 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
9: I'm Joel Janicek. The Cumming County Fair Town Team Baseball Tournament concluded yesterday with the championship game. It was Blair outscoring West Point 9-8. The Nebraska softball team has released its 2026 fall schedule. NU will open the fall with a doubleheader against Kansas on September 26. The games are set for noon and 2 p.m. at Boland Stadium. The Creighton men's basketball team has added another non-conference game to their schedule for the upcoming season. The Blue Jays will host Bethune-Cookman at the CHI Health Center on Wednesday, November 18th. A tip-off time is to be announced. Frankie Harris made an 18-foot birdie putt on the final hole for a 12-under 59 and won the Pinnacle Bank Championship in Omaha yesterday with a par on second playoff hole for his first Korn Ferry Tour title and only his sixth start this year. For KTIC Sports, I'm Joel Janicek.
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1: From 1977, here is Ronnie Millsap. It was almost like a song on Classic Country, KTIC.

0: Had to wait for that last little sound right there. Ronnie Millsap from 1977. It was almost like a song, and it was too sad to write, but he wrote it anyway, and we're glad of that. It is 8:56, and now time for our funeral announcements. 101-year-old Alice Nitschke of West Point's funeral services will be tomorrow, 10:30, at the Beamer Mennonite Church in Beamer. Visitation is tonight, 5:30 to 7:30, and will continue tomorrow morning, 1 hour prior to the service, both at the church. Minnick Funeral Home in West Point is assisting the family with arrangements. 91-year-old Pauline Westerhold of Pender's Memorial Visitation is tomorrow, 5 to 7 p.m. at St. Peter's Lutheran Church, west of Pender. The memorial service is Wednesday, 10:30 in the morning at St. Peter's Lutheran Church. Interment will be at St. Peter's Lutheran Church Cemetery. Arrangements are under the direction of Munderlow Smith Funeral Home in Pender for Pauline Westerhold of Pender. 75-year-old Richard Groom of rural West Point's visitation is tomorrow, 5 to 7 p.m., a prayer service at 7, and that will be at the Minnick Funeral Home in West Point. Visitation continues Thursday, August 13th, from 5 to 7 p.m. at Victory Church, 6330 North 56th Street in Omaha. A memorial service will be Friday, August 14th at Victory Church at 11 a.m., and a lunch will follow immediately in the church social hall. Burial of ashes with military honors will be Friday, 3 p.m., at Holy Cross Cemetery in Schuyler. Svoboda Moravik Johnson Mortuary is handling the arrangements for the family of Richard Grun of West Point. 66-year-old Roger Tranmer of Takema's Memorial Service is August 14th, 2 p.m. at the Chat Center in Takema. Again, that is August 14th at 2 for Roger Tranmer of Takema. 77-year-old Gary Meyer of Fremont, formerly of Hooper, the funeral will be 10:30 this Friday, Trinity Lutheran Church in Fremont. Visitation with the family present will be Thursday, August 13th from 5 to 7 p.m. at the Ludvigson Mortuary Chapel in Fremont. Ludvigson Mortuary Chapel in Fremont is assisting the family with arrangements for Gary Meyer of Fremont. And let's see, we have one more, and that is 73-year-old Mike Schrad of West Point's memorial services are pending with Minnick Funeral Home in West Point. Again, that is 73-year-old Mike Schrad of West Point.
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0: West Point's Lions Club Adult Prom Fundraiser is Saturday, September 12th, and it has a social hour, 5 to 6 p.m., dinner at 6, dance at 7. 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
3: A different approach in the conflict with Iran. I'm Dave Anthony, Fox News. In the attempt to get the Strait of Hormuz shipping flowing fully again,
4: President Trump told Axios that instead of increasing military pressure on Iran, the administration is going to watch and wait and allow the economic pressure to mount. So this is what he said in part, quote, "We are low-keying it. We are only semi-negotiating with them."
3: And Fox's Alex Hogan's at the White House.
4: Over the weekend, Iran released new demands saying that it wants the U.S. to lift its naval blockade, to unfreeze Iranian assets, and pay Iran for war damages.
3: When it comes to this Iran conflict,
5: I stand with President Trump. You know, national security is most important.
3: Senator Darlene Graham, appointed to replace her late brother Lindsey, is running in a special primary tomorrow in South Carolina and has the Trump endorsement to replace him as the GOP nominee in the November election. And Graham tells Fox she's focused on voters' concerns about the economy.
5: They talk about affordability. They talk about gas prices. They talk about the price of groceries.
3: There are nine other Republicans running in that Senate primary tomorrow, including Congressman Russell Fry and Ralph Norman. There are primaries tomorrow in Connecticut, Vermont, Minnesota, and Wisconsin as well. A lot of focus on the Democratic Socialist leading in the polls in the primary for governor, Francesca Hong. The winner will face Republican Congressman Tom Tiffany in November. A New York boat captain is in federal custody after the sightseeing trip he chartered over the weekend turned deadly.
6: New York City police say Sarah Sanchez and her infant daughter Antonella Garcia died after the boat they were on overturned in New York Harbor near the Statue of Liberty on Saturday night. Investigators say Manuel Hernandez, the boat's captain, was arrested and charged with 13 counts of reckless endangerment. 12 people had minor injuries and were rescued before police arrived. The U.S. Coast Guard, which responded along with police, is working with the NYPD to determine whether the vessel was operating as an illegal charter.
3: That's Tanya J. Powers. 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
0: I'm Connie Green in the KTIC News Center, which is sponsored by TNT Coins and Fremont. No Name Creek in Blair will get a name. The Blair City Council will consider a request to give the creek a name at tomorrow night's City Council meeting. The complete agenda can be found online at blairne.gov. A ceremony and celebration Saturday for the Winnebago Tribe of Nebraska. Approximately 1,600 acres of Winnebago reservation land was returned to the tribe. The property was confiscated in the 1970s and since then has been the subject of decades of efforts by volunteers, attorneys, congressional and federal partners, and more. A traffic note for I-29. They will be setting steel beams for a bridge at Onawa this week. Most of that work will be at night. I-29 traffic will be pushed to the exit and entrance ramps. Those are the latest stories from the KTIC News Center.
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15: A good Monday to you, and welcome into the midday show on Classic Country KTIC. I'm Joel Janicek. Thank you so much for being with us today. And ready or not, believe it or not, we have hit double-digit August. Yes, today is Monday, August 10th, which is kind of crazy to think about. Still wondering where the entire month of June went. It is 9:06 coming up on 9:07, currently 76 degrees at the KTIC studios in West Point. For today, partly sunny, high of 85, east wind 5 to 15. Tonight, partly cloudy, low of 69, southeast wind 5 to 10. Tomorrow, partly sunny, high of 87, east wind around 5 miles an hour. Tomorrow night, partly cloudy, low of 66, east-northeast wind around 5 miles an hour. On Wednesday, partly sunny, high of 85, east wind 5 to 15. Wednesday night, a chance of showers and thunderstorms, then showers and possibly a thunderstorm after 1 a.m., low of 64, east wind 10 to 15, 90% chance of precipitation. Thursday, showers and possibly a thunderstorm before 1 p.m., then a chance of showers and thunderstorms after 1 p.m., high of 72, east-northeast wind 10 to 20, an 80% chance of precipitation. Thursday night, chance of showers and thunderstorms, then showers likely and possibly a thunderstorm after 1 a.m., mostly cloudy, low of 60, east-northeast wind 10 to 20. Friday, chance of showers and thunderstorms, mainly before 1 p.m., cloudy, high of 72, east wind 10 to 20. Friday night, a chance of showers and thunderstorms, mostly cloudy, low of 61, east wind 5 to 15, becoming north-northwest after midnight. Saturday, slight chance of showers and thunderstorms, mostly cloudy, high of 74, northwest wind around 5 miles an hour. Saturday night, a chance of showers and thunderstorms, partly cloudy, low of 59, north wind around 5 miles an hour, becoming calm after midnight. And Sunday, a slight chance of showers and thunderstorms, partly sunny, high of 72, calm wind becoming north around 5 miles an hour in the morning. 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It is coming up on 9:09 and 76 degrees. 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Again, I'm Joel Janicek. Thank you so much for being with us on 840 AM, 98.3 FM in West Point, 98.7 FM in Norfolk, KTICradio.com, our mobile app and more. It was really great and a lot of fun to see everybody stop and stop by our booth at Building 12 of the Cumming County Fair over the weekend. I certainly hope everybody is recovering nice and well from the fair weekend. What a weekend it was. A little bit of everything, a little bit of heat, some cool weather, got quite a bit of rain on Saturday, and another fun fair weekend for sure. Coming up at 10 after, we'll go live to the Rural Radio Network for an Ag News update.
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16: 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Grains are mixed to start the week. Corn futures are slightly lower. Later this week, we'll have an updated WASDE report, and traders are looking for corn yield and production estimates that are just slightly below July's numbers, near 183 bushels per acre and just below 16 billion bushels of production. Soybeans are a couple pennies higher, boosted by the bean oil. China reportedly bought 10 more cargoes of U.S. beans yesterday, working on the expected 25 million metric tons for 2026. And wheat futures are working in some risk premium with war concerns after a weekend of fresh conflict and headlines. The Strait of Hormuz is still closed, and Russia and Ukraine continue to attack each other and more grain infrastructure, while the Black Sea is effectively closed of any exports. September corn is down 3/4 at 438 and a quarter. December down a half at 461 and a half. September soybeans up 1.5 at 1160 and a half. November up 1.5 at 1177 and 3/4. September Chicago wheat up 7 3/4 at 647 and a half. December up 7.5 at 665 and 3/4. September Kansas City wheat up 9 at 7. 7-

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2: I'm Alex Makavica, back with you on the Rural Radio Network. Good morning. Despite a challenging wheat crop this year, Nebraska wheat leaders say they're seeing some encouraging signs from international buyers. The American Buyers Conference recently wrapped up in Santa Fe, New Mexico. That's where Roy Shaneman was. He's executive director of the Nebraska Wheat Board. It brought together wheat buyers from Latin America and the Caribbean with representatives from the U.S. wheat industry.
6: Especially regarding hard red winter wheat, with the supply being low due to the drought and the late freeze all throughout the plain states where hard red winter wheat is grown. There was a lot of questions and concerns by the buyers, you know, from this region of the world on, you know, how is the supply? How is the quality? What's going to happen to the price? And some of these things we know, some we don't. It's projections, and we have market experts come and visit with us and visit with these buyers about what we think is going to happen to the market. But it was just really good for them to get firsthand knowledge on everything going on with the U.S. wheat crop across all the classes.
2: In addition to crop supply and quality, the attendees were talking about things like price risk, transportation and logistics, global trade flows, and tariffs. But the most important part, Roy said, was these relationships being built.
6: Myself, I was able to meet with people from 8 different countries, talk about what their needs are, what they like, what they don't like, what they've been buying, who they have been buying it from, talk through any issues or concerns.
2: And Shaneman says it's those conversations that could ultimately lead to more U.S. wheat moving into the Latin American and Caribbean markets. I'm Alex Makavica on the Rural Radio Network.
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8: Basketball Hall of Famer Don Nelson passed away at the age of 86. He's the second winningest coach in NBA history and won five titles as a player with Boston. Lions quarterback Teddy Bridgewater retired, so Detroit is signing quarterback Joshua Dobbs. Panthers QB Haynes King is out this week at least with a hamstring injury, so Carolina signed quarterback Kyle Trask. In the WNBA, Minnesota is 27-7 after beating Dallas 103-90. Kayla McBride with 43 points, including a record 10 of 14 from three-point range. Alex Palou, the IndyCar winner in Portland. At Iowa, the NASCAR race went to Ty Gibbs. Baseball Sunday night game in San Diego was won by the Padres, who hit four home runs and defeated Houston 7-2. Atlanta, in 10 innings, edged the Yankees 2-1. Philadelphia came back to beat Toronto in 12 innings, 7-6.
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11: 9:17 and 76 degrees. Coming up, Farm Director Chad Moyer will be joining us for our daily ag feature. We'll also have the Fox Business Report. Right now, the Mark Merrill Family Minute.
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17: Chad Moyer with you here on KTIC. The Nebraska Pork Conference was held recently in Lincoln. One of the featured presenters of the conference was Matt Erickson, senior analyst from Terrain. He focuses on macroeconomics in the grain, oil seeds, and swine sectors. Matt, thanks for joining us here today. First of all, let's talk about what do you think are like the two or three biggest things that are affecting the pork industry right now?
18: Yeah, I think the top three things. I think the first two is, you know, I look at overall weights, and weights have been above average average seasonally, and so that's put a little bit of pressure with regard to more production being down the pipeline. I think the second thing is exports still remain resilient, and so I think that's important to maybe offset some of the stagnant domestic kind of consumption that we've seen here in the U.S. But then the third thing, I think, is the discussion on interest rates and inflation. And so I think we've taken a pivot here over the past 6 months where we were expecting rate cuts as we entered the 2026. And now we're talking about rate hikes because we've got to get the price stability side of the ledger with regard to the Fed's dual mandate in order, get it closer to the 2% target.
5: Okay, so let's expand on that a little bit more, the macros, the what's going on in the economy. You said interest rates. Why is that important? Are there other things that kind of come up there as well? And ultimately, how does that affect the pork producer?
18: Yeah, absolutely. So I think, so first, we've had a leadership change with regard to the Fed. So now we have Chairman Kevin Warsh, and he's been very explicit by saying prices are too high. And if you think about the role of the Fed, they've got a dual mandate, which is maximum employment and price stability in the marketplace. And that's just that. We're focusing now on the price stability side. Prices are too high. Inflation's too high. June, I believe, we're currently at 3.5%. And so in order for us to get down to that 2% target, you know, we've got to make some adjustments. So there, you know, I look at that, and from an interest rate perspective, one, you know, that creates higher borrowing costs. You think about things like wholesale prices, such as lumber, you know, concrete, steel, and iron. All those prices have increased year over year. So again, if you think about expansion, building of a new building, you know, that impacts the bottom line of producers. If you're thinking about that return on investment of putting up a barn.
5: Okay. To your some of your production things that you were talking about, you mentioned weights, but you know, what about on the risk management side? Is there an ability to protect profitability if you look out a ways? Where are we at for profitability in your mind?
18: Yeah, in my mind, you know, I always look at my my profitability curve 12 months out. And farrow to finish and wean to finish, you know, between the two, we're currently about, in my mind, $15 to $20 per head, which is still relatively positive. Quarter four, we'll get some of the seasonal, you know, kind of tightness there that we generally see. But overall, I think this year, you know, it's a profitable year for hog producers in 2026. Now, I say that, I think we need to look at feed costs, you know, with regard to the corn situation. You know, corn globally, the stocks to use ratio is the lowest since, I believe, 2012, 2013. Ending stocks are the lowest globally since 13 and 14. You know, any adjustment that USDA makes, given crop conditions here in the Western Corn Belt, you know, could have a major impact in terms of higher feed costs on the corn side of things. So again, I look at the whole thing in perspective with regard to, you know, not only just production, but also the feed cost side of the ledger, where, again, exports are relatively strong on the corn side. Any reduction here, I believe, from USDA going from trend on the corn side of things could put some pressure on the upside for corn.
5: Okay, last question, I'll let you go. You said exports are resilient. What is it about U.S. pork exports? Why are they so strong? Why is there the success there?
18: Well, I think first you got to look at Mexico. And, you know, I think, you know, as I told producers here today, you know, the dollar has been stronger here over the past couple months. And I think a lot of that could be because of tighter monetary policy, what could be expected here from the Fed here moving forward. So, you know, one, I think we got to look not just at the U.S. dollar index, but, you know, some of these exchange rates of some of these major trade partners that we have. One is the Mexican peso. You know, the Mexican peso still remains relatively weak compared to the dollar. Mexico is our number one customer on the export market for pork. So again, Mexico still remains resilient with regard to exports. You know, I look at the success stories of Latin America and the pork that they want from the U.S. That still remains relatively strong. And then I look at some of our major trading partners like Japan. Those exports going over to Japan still remain relatively strong. So again, I look at January to May from where we are this year compared to last year. Currently, we're about 4 to 5% higher than we were at this point last year.
5: All right. Just quickly, top three things. What should producers look at over the next 6 to 12 months?
18: Number one, risk management. You know, I think, you know, even though that, you know, margins have declined from, let's say, where we were the first part of the year, risk management, imperative, It's absolutely critical for your operation. Two, you know, I think when you think about expansion, look at the opportunity cost of capital and where we are today. So I think from a macro standpoint, the 10-year treasury, we're trading right now with the 10-year treasury at about 4.5 to 4.7%. That's a lot higher than we were, let's say, a decade ago when we had historically low interest rates. So again, the 10-year treasury is also important. And then third, I look at the situation where, again, weights are going to be kind of relatively sticky. You got the Eastern Corn Belt, that's relatively cool. The Western Corn Belt, relatively hot in terms of temperature. I think weights are going to be critical. But again, we've got to do something with regard to getting domestic consumption more resilient.
5: Matt, thanks for the insights. Appreciate it.
18: Thank you.
17: Again, Matt Erickson, a senior analyst with Terrain. He was one of the featured presenters at the Nebraska Pork Conference. It was held recently in Lincoln. Chad Moyer reporting here on KTIC.
19: I'm Taylor Riggs, and this is the Fox Business Report.
20: Stocks opened mixed and turned lower as investors monitored developments in the Iran conflict. Microsoft shares are up around 2%. It is expected to unveil a new artificial intelligence chip that can run AI models at a lower cost. Apple shares are down more than 2.5% after some cautious comments from analysts. And Apple is also said to be testing memory chips from China's CXMT. It's considering using the chips in some devices sold in China. Apple will need the White House's approval. Tractor Supply shares down nearly 2%. It's closing about 75 PetSense pet stores because of disappointing sales. Tractor Supply is making changes to address shoppers pulling back on big expensive purchases. That's your Fox Business Report. I'm Ginny Coselda. 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
1: I'm Connie Green in the KTIC News Center, which is sponsored by TNT Coins in Fremont, trusted experts buying coins, silver, jewelry, and collectibles. A two-vehicle accident took place on Highway 24 about 2 miles west of Stanton at the intersection of 563rd and a half Avenue just before 11 o'clock Friday morning. The accident, which was responded to and is under investigation by the Stanton County Sheriff's Office, occurred when a semi hauling a side dump trailer had slowed on Highway 24 to turn north onto 563rd and a half Avenue and was struck in the rear by a westbound SUV driven by 24-year-old Stanton woman, who advised she didn't see the turn signal activated. She was treated at the scene by EMS and declined medical transport. Seatbelt usage and airbags deploying are credited with lessening injuries, if not preventing death. The SUV was a total loss. The Norfolk Fire and Rescue and Stanton Fire and Rescue responded to that scene to assist. The Cumming County Board of Supervisors meets tomorrow morning at the courthouse in West Point. The Board of Supervisors will hear reports from Economic Development, the Roads Department, and the Emergency Manager. There will also be a public hearing for the trustees of Hospital Authority No. 1 and discussion on federal funding as it relates to the Wisner Bridge Expansion Project and potential updates to zoning regulations. Tomorrow's meeting starts at 9 a.m. Two drunk driving incidents and a trespassing person at the Cargill plant are among the matters on the Washington County Sheriff's activity summary for this past week. A report of child abuse, participating in the National Night Out event in Blair, and a handful of loose livestock, cows and sheep, are also on that report from Sheriff Mike Robinson. Dependent on the weather, there will be a traffic switch in our area tomorrow. On Nebraska Highway 15 south to Pilger, traffic will be switched to the west side of the intersection. Traffic on Highway 275 will also be shifted slightly to the north near the intersection of Highway N15 north. Work being done includes construction of the new intersection on the east side of N15 south and temporary pavement for construction phasing on N15 North. Flaggers may also be in use for this area. A 12-foot width restriction will be in effect. The work is expected to last for 2 days. Those are the latest stories from the KTIC News Center.
2: Fox News, I'm CJ Papa. Primaries tomorrow in Vermont, Connecticut, Minnesota, and Wisconsin. Fox's Alexandra Hove joins us from Madison.
3: When Democrat primary voters head to the polls tomorrow, they're going to be answering the question, how far left is the party willing to go? Francesca Hung, she is considered the front runner in this governor's race. She is a state representative, former restaurant owner, and Democratic socialist endorsed by the DSA. But has not received a direct endorsement from Alexandria Ocasio-Cortez or Bernie Sanders.
2: In South Carolina, Republicans would choose the candidate to run for the Senate seat left open by the death of late Senator Lindsey Graham. His sister, Darlene Graham, the interim senator, backs her biggest supporter.
4: I stand with President Trump.
2: A Republican earlier on Fox and Friends, she will hold a telerally with President Trump tonight with affordability at the center of her campaign. And Alabama holds a primary for a few congressional districts. America's listening to Fox News.
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7: The left lane going south on Highway 9 out of Pender is blocked.
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9: For today, partly sunny, high of 85, east wind 5 to 15. Tonight, partly cloudy, low of 69, southeast wind 5 to 10. Tomorrow, partly sunny, high of 87, east wind around 5 miles an hour. Tomorrow night, partly cloudy, low of 66, east-northeast wind around 5 miles an hour. On Wednesday, partly sunny, high of 85, east wind 5 to 15. Wednesday night, a chance of showers and thunderstorms, then showers and possibly a thunderstorm after 1 a.m., low of 64, east wind 10 to 15, 90% chance of precipitation. Thursday, showers and possibly a thunderstorm before 1 p.m., then a chance of showers and thunderstorms after 1 p.m., high of 72, east-northeast wind 10 to 20, an 80% chance of precipitation. Thursday night, chance of showers and thunderstorms, then showers likely and possibly a thunderstorm after 1 a.m., mostly cloudy, low of 60, east-northeast wind 10 to 20. Friday, chance of showers and thunderstorms, mainly before 1 p.m., cloudy, high of 72, east wind 10 to 20. Friday night, a chance of showers and thunderstorms, mostly cloudy, low of 61, east wind 5 to 15, becoming north-northwest after midnight. Saturday, slight chance of showers and thunderstorms, mostly cloudy, high of 74, northwest wind around 5 miles an hour. Saturday night, a chance of showers and thunderstorms, partly cloudy, low of 59, north wind around 5 miles an hour, becoming calm after midnight. And Sunday, a slight chance of showers and thunderstorms, partly sunny, high of 72. Calm wind becoming north around 5 miles an hour in the morning. 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It is coming up on 939 and 76 degrees, KTIC West Point in 840 Country. 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
12: Good morning with your market update. I'm Lacey Shippey for the Rural Radio Network. September corn is down a quarter at 438 and three quarters. December down a quarter at 461 and three quarters. September soybeans up 2 1/4 at 1161 and a quarter. November up 2 1/4 at 1178 and a half. September Chicago wheat up 5 1/4 at 645. December up 5 1/4 at 663 and a half. September Kansas City wheat up 5 1/2 at 719 and a half. December up 6 at 736 and a quarter. August live cattle are up a dollar at 232.70. October up 135 at 226.62. August feeders are down 175 at 349.90. September down 105 at 344.17. October lean hogs are up 127 at 83.50. December up 132 at 74.90. 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

0: just kind of quickly run down all of those different things, the different ways that you're able to help producers in the area?
1: We do custom harvesting and planting. If a guy has a breakdown or doesn't want to use his equipment, we do offer that. We're a full retail facility as far as fertilizer and chemicals and application. We do trucking off the farm, you know, if people want to sell. We also truck from the grower during harvest to a terminal or into the elevator if they don't have enough staff to run their equipment. We've got an excavator and a dozer that we do a lot of cleanup with. And also, in doing that, everybody always has some scrap iron in the grove. We'll get rid of that as well.
0: What's the best way if folks want to reach out?
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0: Again, that's John Darling, Pender Grain. So much more than grain. Again, give him a call to the office in Pender.
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4: Good morning, Chad Moyer with you. Time for the daily crop water use report, utilizing the latest information from Nebraska Extension. This is for well-watered crops in and around West Point and Cumming County, northeast and east central Nebraska. Corn with an emergence date of May 8th in that doe stage. 52 hundredths water use over the last 3 days. Anticipated water use over the next 3 days, 66 hundredths. On soybeans, and again, an emergence date of May 8th, that seed fill stage, 51 hundredths water use over the last 3 days. Anticipated water use for the next 3 days, 65 hundredths. On the alfalfa with full ground cover, water use over the last 3 days, 47 hundredths. Anticipated water use for the next 3 days, 60 hundredths. On freshly cut alfalfa, cut that water use in half. 10 days after cutting, water use is 75% of the value, and 20 days after cutting, water use is the full value given. Future water use predictions are based partly on water use for the last 3 days and also on historic averages. To get more information, go to our website under the weather tab, kticradio.com. That is Crop Water Use Report for today, Monday, August 10th. Chad Moyer reporting.
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4: 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A Nebraska Extension, the UNL Soil Health Team are hosting a from field samples to soil health scores. This is a hands-on soil health assessment training. And then there's a cover crop demo tour as well. This is on August 20th at the Rogers Memorial Farm east of Lincoln. Runs from 9 until 2. Registration deadline is the end of the day today, Monday, August 10th. You can do

0: that, click the link up on the farm calendar. A webinar is going to be held this week that is going to take a look at the new forage production revenue protection insurance program, providing protection against yield and price loss. There is a September 30th sales closing date for most program states, so farmers and crop insurance agents are encouraged to learn how the program works now, get in on this year's enrollment. And from the National Alfalfa and Forage Alliance, they're going to work with some folks, talk a little bit about what this insurance product is all about, how it works, how you can participate. The webinar, August 11th, 1 p.m. Central Time. Click the link up on the farm calendar. You could also go to alfalfa.org for more information. Practical Farmers of Iowa continue with their Field Days tours. The next one coming up in western Iowa, Tuesday, August 11th, 10 a.m. to 12 noon. Producing practical and useful cattle. That's the topic at Wheezy & Sons Herefords there at Manning, Iowa. More details, practicalfarmers.org. Nebraska Extension invites folks from across the state for a virtual in-field crop scouting event. It'll be on Wednesday, August 12th, 9 till 1, live streamed on the Scout Nebraska YouTube channel. You'll be able to follow Extension experts from across the state as they in real time scout fields of corn, soybeans, and other crops, identifying disease, pests, and other issues. To get more information, you can just go to the YouTube channel, Scout Nebraska. The link is up on the farm calendar. The Nebraska Corn Board, next meeting Wednesday, August 12th, Holthus Convention Center in York, and the board will conduct regular board business. A Nebraska Extension landlord-tenant cash rent workshops are being held across the state. First one in our area in Fremont, August 13th, 1 to 4 p.m. at the Extension office. Register by August 12th, 402-727-2775. Again, this year they'll go over the latest in cash rental rates and land values, ag leases, other management considerations. Other programs coming up in Lincoln, August 20th, Columbus, August 26th. Your local Extension office has more information. Still time to register for the Alliance for the Future of Ag in Nebraska and their Lunch and Learn event focusing on modern cattle facilities. It'll be at NREC near Meade, August 13th, 11 till 2. Take a look at the roller compacted concrete and get a research update and tour the Klosterman Feedlot Innovation Center as well. Contact Mindy at 402-421-4472 to register. Farmers National Company is putting on some landowner workshops. The next one, August 13th, Sioux City, 8 until noon. Still time to register, farmersnational.com. They'll go over the latest in land values and the outlook. Again, details, farmersnational.com. Soybean Management Field Day is being held across the state this week. There is a daytime program at NREC at Meade on Friday. Goes from 9:30 until 2. Talk about the Soybean TAPS program, avoiding financial mistakes. Talk a little bit about some of the tour and the competition plots there as well. Details at go.unl.edu/soydays. 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I'm Chad Moyer, reporting on KTIC.
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6: We're a mile north of Beamer here, and looks like we got about 90 hundreds.
7: The left lane going south on Highway 9 out of Pender is blocked.
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13: Daily Chapel, a message of hope and love in Christ from your neighbors, the people of the Lutheran Church, Missouri Synod.
14: Welcome to Daily Chapel. This week I have chosen a hymn that goes back 350 years to 1676. Originally it was written in German and has been translated by Catherine Winkworth. The title of this hymn is All Depends on Our Possessing. Today we focus our attention and reflect on verse 2. He who to this day has fed me and to many joys has led me is and ever shall be mine. He who ever gently schools me, he who daily guides and rules me, will remain my help divine. The opening line acknowledges that God takes care of our basic needs, including feeding us daily. However, for the Christian, this line, "He who to this day has fed me," also reminds him or her of the invitation to the Lord's table, where the believer in Jesus receives his very body and blood through the reception of this meal. Yes, a foretaste of the feast to come. And one who trusts in Jesus is blessed by grace also with the forgiveness of one's sin. How awesome is that? The hymn writer goes on to remind the singer of one of the most important vocations of Jesus through the lines, "He who ever gently schools me, he who daily guides and rules me." Jesus is a teacher. He is the greatest teacher who ever lived. However, our nature is to not want to follow the instruction of teachers. Students often oppose what the teacher is attempting to teach. Teachers often have rules and make demands. Demands like being quiet, reading assignments, homework, papers, etc. Teachers often place deadlines on you. You get this or that done by this date, or you will have your work lowered a grade or two. Some teachers will not even accept it at all. I recall one teacher who tore up my math homework because it was too sloppy. I recall another teacher whose red pen covered much of my writing assignment, with various spelling and countless grammar errors marked out. And yet, I came to respect and appreciate those teachers who helped me do better and to instill in me to put forth my best effort. The same can be said about Jesus. Jesus' help is divine. Divine means it is from God. God's help, gentle but persistent, blesses me with many joys and ultimately assures me of what really counts, my treasure that is stored in heaven. I close with these words of Jesus. Do not store up for yourselves treasures on earth, but store up for yourselves treasures in heaven. Where your treasure is, there your heart will be also.
13: Daily Chapel, a message of hope and love in Christ from your neighbors, the people of the Lutheran Church, Missouri Synod.
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1: It's driving oil prices back up. I'm Dave Anthony, Fox News. The tension over the Strait of Hormuz has oil up more than 3%. WTI back over 80 bucks a barrel.
2: Iranian officials are now making new demands, calling on the United States to permanently end the war and compensate Iran for damages before the Strait would reopen.
1: But President Trump tells Axios he's playing it low key, only semi-negotiating with Iran, where inflation is far worse than here. And Fox's Trey Yingst also reports from Tel Aviv.
2: A senior Israeli official told Fox News that they are reviewing credible evidence inside of Iran of mounting economic pressure on the regime. They say regime officials are having to choose where money goes domestically.
1: The earth quaked this morning in South America.
3: The quake was felt in Colombia and Ecuador, with an epicenter around 250 miles west of the Colombian capital, Bogota. According to the U.S. Geological Survey, it had a magnitude of 7.4 and a depth of 66 miles. Reports are coming in of injuries and severe damage to buildings in cities including Pereira and Quibdó.
1: Fox's Jonathan Savage. We are just getting word of at least two deaths now in Colombia. This is a last full day to campaign ahead of primaries in several states tomorrow. Minnesota and Wisconsin, Connecticut and Vermont. In Ohio, Congressman Max Miller keeps running for re-election despite calls to drop out of the race. He's passed a deadline that would have let Republicans replace him as the nominee.
4: Still refusing to step aside over abuse allegations made by his ex-wife, the daughter of Ohio Republican Senator Bernie Moreno, who's also called Miller unfit to serve following an ugly divorce and bitter custody battle. Allegations that Miller has denied. He represents Ohio's 7th District in the southern and western suburbs of Cleveland, a district that favors the GOP by 5 points, though a seat that Republicans are now worried could flip because of the political fallout.
1: That's Jeff Manasso. 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
9: I'm Connie Green in the KTIC News Center, which is sponsored by TNT Coins in Fremont. A two-vehicle accident at Highway 24, about 2 miles west of Stanton, Friday morning. No major injuries are noted in that accident near 563rd and a half Avenue. The Cumming County Board of Supervisors meets tomorrow morning at the courthouse in West Point. Agenda items include discussion on federal funding related to the Wisner Bridge expansion project and potential updates to zoning regulations. That meeting tomorrow starts at 9 a.m. Road work expected tomorrow at Highway 15 south near Pilger and the Highway 275 area. You can expect delays. Those are the latest stories from the KTIC News Center.
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11: For today, partly sunny, high of 85, east wind 5 to 15. Tonight, partly cloudy, low of 69, southeast wind 5 to 10. Tomorrow, partly sunny, high of 87, east wind around 5 miles an hour. Tomorrow night, partly cloudy, low of 66, east-northeast wind around 5 miles an hour. On Wednesday, partly sunny, high of 85, east wind 5 to 15. Wednesday night, a chance of showers and thunderstorms, then showers and possibly a thunderstorm after 1 a.m., low of 64, east wind 10 to 15, 90% chance of precipitation. Thursday, showers and possibly a thunderstorm before 1 p.m., then a chance of showers and thunderstorms after 1 p.m., high of 72, east-northeast wind 10 to 20, an 80% chance of precipitation. Thursday night, chance of showers and thunderstorms, then showers likely and possibly a thunderstorm after 1 a.m., mostly cloudy, low of 60, east-northeast wind 10 to 20. Friday, chance of showers and thunderstorms, mainly before 1 p.m., cloudy, high of 72, east wind 10 to 20. Friday night, a chance of showers and thunderstorms, mostly cloudy, low of 61, east wind 5 to 15, becoming north-northwest after midnight. Saturday, slight chance of showers and thunderstorms, mostly cloudy, high of 74, northwest wind around 5 miles an hour. Saturday night, a chance of showers and thunderstorms, partly cloudy, low of 59, north wind around 5 miles an hour, becoming calm after midnight. And Sunday, a slight chance of showers and thunderstorms, partly sunny, high of 72, calm wind becoming north around 5 miles an hour in the morning. Right now at Classic Country 98.7 FM in Norfolk, it's 77 degrees. It is 10:07 and 78 degrees, KTIC West Point in 840 Country. 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

0: 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Grains are mixed to mostly higher. Corn futures are slightly lower, but overall fairly flat today. On Wednesday's USDA report, traders are looking for a yield and production estimate near 183 bushels per acre and just below 16 billion bushels of production. Some are speculating that we'll see a shift in acreage numbers as well for corn and soybeans. Soybean futures are up 3 to 4 cents this morning, boosted by the bean oil as crude works its way higher. China reportedly bought 10 more cargoes of U.S. beans yesterday, working on the expected 25 million metric tons for this year. And wheat futures are higher, though they've backed off the opening highs quite a ways. Russia and Ukraine continue to attack each other, and there are reports that Ukraine is likely to face a shortage of storage in the coming year, with Black Sea shipments compromised. September corn is down 3/4 at 438 and a quarter. December down 3/4 at 461 and a quarter. September soybeans up 3 3/4 at 1162 and 3/4. November up 3 3/4 at 1180. September Chicago wheat up 4.5 at 644 and a quarter. December up 4.5 at 662 and a half. September KC wheat up 3 1/4 at 717 and a quarter. December up 4 at 734 and a half. August live cattle are up 105 at 232.75. October up 152 at 226.80. August feeders are down 145 at 350.20. September down a dollar at 344.22. October lean hogs up 127 at 83.50. December up 132 at 74.90. 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
8: In 14 and 78 degrees. Coming up, we'll have Countdown to Kickoff with Jason Jorgensen, along with local birthdays and anniversaries. Also, it's a Monday, which means more Meat Monday coming up, too. Right now, the Ag Resource Market Watch.
9: Hello, America, and welcome again to the Ag Resource Market Watch with the latest news direct from the Chicago Board of Trade. I'm Dan Bossi, and Monday, August 10th, Chicago Board of Grain futures are higher this morning. The market looking, of course, at the USDA crop report that'll be out on Wednesday. But in the background are two wars that continue to wage with little resolution in either in the near front. So as we think about fertilizer supplies out of the Strait of Hormuz, both in terms of urea and sulfur used to, of course, make phosphate in China, it's very key that that strait opens up sometime in the next 30 days. If not, we're looking at strains in Northern Hemisphere fertilizer supplies as we think about the 2027 crop year. Other news is rather limited. It's all about that report on Wednesday. But in looking at that report, we look backwards in time. In the last 10 years, 8 years has produced an August bottom in corn and soybean prices. We're expecting the same this year, of course, with a super El Nino building in the equatorial Pacific. Until next time, I'm Dan Bossi. This broadcast brought to you by Ag Resource.
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13: 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At Indiana, the Hoosiers look to repeat as national champion, something that never even seemed remotely possible before Kirk Cignetti arrived on campus 3 seasons ago. Last year, they completed a dominant season and ended the year kings of college football. Cignetti says it all comes down to that process and his program.
15: We have a way of doing things. We got guys that have been together, and all we do is win. All the guys that have been with us for 2 years that were at Indiana my first year, they're the JMU guys, okay? We've had a lot of nice pieces in the portal. I think we got a chance to develop. But, you know, the season is not a sprint. It's a marathon.
13: Indiana shows no signs of being a flash in the pan as long as Cignetti stays in Bloomington. The title last year for Indiana was a third straight for the Big Ten, and Cignetti made big news this summer when he pumped up the league over the likes of the SEC.
15: It definitely prepares you for the playoffs. There's no doubt about it. The numbers speak for themselves. I mean, we don't run a hype machine up here in the Midwest. We believe everything's earned, not given. And when we fall short, we say we fell short. We don't cry a river, whine, and complain, all right? And that's why we're the best.
13: Indiana, as usual, will play a cupcake non-conference schedule that starts on September the 5th when they host North Texas. Coming up next time, we'll get Cignetti's thoughts on what it will take to repeat. For Countdown to Kickoff, I'm Jason Jorgensen.
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1: I'm Connie Green in the KTIC News Center, which is sponsored by TNT Coins in Fremont, appraising and buying coins, silver, jewelry, and collectible treasures. A 43-year-old West Point man who entered pleas midway through his May jury trial was denied a request for probation in Cumming County District Court on Thursday. Joseph Hyman was sentenced to 3 years in prison for first-degree false imprisonment and attempted first-degree domestic assault. Hyman faces a maximum of 6 years in prison. With good behavior, Hyman will have to serve at least 18 months of his sentence and was given credit for 15 days already served. A plea agreement executed in Cumming County District Court Thursday resulted in the reduction in charges of a former West Point man who was charged with 5 counts of sexual assault. 38-year-old Alberto Torres Tlatinchi of Omaha pled no contest to 2 counts of negligent child abuse, both of which carry a penalty of up to a year in jail. Before agreeing to a plea deal, Torres Tlatinchi had been charged with 3 counts of first-degree sexual assault of a child and 1 count each of third-degree sexual assault of a child and third-degree sexual assault. Convictions on his original charges would have resulted in 3 sentences of 20 years and up to life in prison, plus up to an extra 4 years. Torres Tlatinchi posted 10% of a $200,000 bail while his case was pending in county court last year. No Name Creek in Blair may get a name. The Blair City Council will consider a request to give No Name Creek the name Carter Valley Creek. Rezoning and updating some of the duties of staff of the city are also on the agenda for that meeting tomorrow evening. The complete agenda can be found online at blairne.gov. A ceremony and celebration Saturday for the Winnebago Tribe of Nebraska. Approximately 1,600 acres of Winnebago reservation land was returned to the tribe. That ceremony, the land back ceremony, included the blessing of the land, an honor song, dancing, and more. The property was confiscated in the 1970s and has since then been the subject of decades of efforts by volunteers, attorneys, congressional and federal partners, and more. A traffic note for those who use I-29, work on setting the steel beams for a bridge at the Onawa exit gets underway this week. Most of that work will be at night. I-29 traffic will be pushed to the exit and entrance ramps. Those are the latest stories from the KTIC News Center.
2: Fox News, I'm Roxanne Evans. Iran says the Strait of Hormuz will stay closed until the U.S. changes course. President Trump stepping up economic pressure. Ukraine launches a major drone attack inside Russia, killing at least 13 people as fighting escalates. And several states holding primaries tomorrow. In South Carolina, voters will fill the late Senator Lindsey Graham's seat. His sister, the interim senator, joined Fox and Friends to weigh in on key issues.
3: They talk about affordability. They talk about gas prices. They talk about the price of groceries. They talk about the cost of health care. I have 2 daughters with serious health issues, so I know how it feels to pay outrageous medical bills. It's a struggle. It can easily bankrupt a family.
2: Darlene Graham will hold a tele-rally with President Trump tonight. 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
4: For today, partly sunny, high of 85, east wind 5 to 15. Tonight, partly cloudy, low of 69, southeast wind 5 to 10. Tomorrow, partly sunny, high of 87, east wind around 5 miles an hour. Tomorrow night, partly cloudy, low of 66, east-northeast wind around 5 miles an hour. On Wednesday, partly sunny, high of 85, east wind 5 to 15. Wednesday night, a chance of showers and thunderstorms, then showers and possibly a thunderstorm after 1 a.m., low of 64, east wind 10 to 15, 90% chance of precipitation. Thursday, showers and possibly a thunderstorm before 1 p.m., then a chance of showers and thunderstorms after 1 p.m., high is 72, east-northeast wind 10 to 20, an 80% chance of precipitation. Thursday night, chance of showers and thunderstorms, then showers likely and possibly a thunderstorm after 1 a.m., mostly cloudy, low of 60, east-northeast wind 10 to 20. Friday, chance of showers and thunderstorms, mainly before 1 p.m., cloudy, high of 72, east wind 10 to 20. Friday night, a chance of showers and thunderstorms, mostly cloudy, low of 61, east wind 5 to 15, becoming north-northwest after midnight. Saturday, slight chance of showers and thunderstorms, mostly cloudy, high of 74, northwest wind around 5 miles an hour. Saturday night, a chance of showers and thunderstorms, partly cloudy, low of 59, north wind around 5 miles an hour, becoming calm after midnight. And Sunday, a slight chance of showers and thunderstorms, partly sunny, high of 72. Calm wind becoming north around 5 miles an hour in the morning.
5: Good morning, Chad Moyer with you. Time for the Daily Crop Water Use Report, utilizing the latest information from Nebraska Extension. This is for well-watered crops in and around West Point and Cumming County, northeast and east central Nebraska. Corn with an emergence date of May 8th in that doe stage. 52 hundredths water use over the last 3 days. Anticipated water use over the next 3 days, 66 hundredths. On soybeans, and again, an emergence date of May 8th, that seed fill stage, 51 hundredths water use over the last 3 days. Anticipated water use for the next 3 days, 65 hundredths. On the alfalfa with full ground cover, water use over the last 3 days, 47 hundredths. Anticipated water use for the next 3 days, 60 hundredths. On freshly cut alfalfa, cut that water use in half. 10 days after cutting, water use is 75% of the value, and 20 days after cutting, water use is the full value given. Future water use predictions are based partly on water use for the last 3 days and also on historic averages. To get more information, go to our website under the weather tab, kticradio.com. That is Crop Water Use Report for today, Monday, August 10th. Chad Moyer reporting.
4: 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It's coming up on 1038, 79 degrees, KTIC West Point in 840 country.
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4: 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It is 1040, 79 degrees.
8: 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September corn is down 1 3/4 at 437 1/4. December down 1 1/2 at 460 1/2. September soybeans up 3.5 at 1162.5. November up 3.5 at 1179.75. September Chicago wheat up 4.25 at 644. December up 4.5 at 662.75. September KC wheat up 4 at 718. December up 4.75 at 735.25. August live cattle are up $1.22 at 232.92. October up 167 at 226.95. August feeders down 145 at 350.20. September down 75 at 344.47. October lean hogs up 170 at 83.92. December up 177 at 75.35. 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
5: 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Is there anything from Red Star that can help get this corn through this tough time of year?
9: We've got a product called Novastar, and it's an amino acid peptide product, and 26 looks a lot like 22. 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And where we had fungicide with a pint of Novastar, we were 30 bushels better. So the plants produce oxygen. And when the plant can't get rid of all that oxygen, it becomes reactive oxygen. And that reactive oxygen

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0: 30 Mountain Time, we'll sell over 2,500 head of yearling steers and heifers, all coming off grass. At approximately 1 p.m. Monday, one load of AI-bred heifers will sell. 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
2: Coming up at Mitchell Livestock Market, Mitchell, South Dakota, starting out on Wednesday morning, August 12th, 9 a.m. Be selling the butcher cows and bulls. Already have 500 to 600 head on the list. Be a lot of good cows on Wednesday. 10 a.m. that morning, we'll be selling the fat cattle, then back on the way-ups, any breeding stock, and the baby and starter calves. We do have some very nice fall-bred cows and some fall pairs selling at approximately 1 p.m. on Wednesday afternoon. Consignments include, here's 50 really nice black-white face, 3 to 6 year old cows bred to Charlet or black bulls, strong to the Charlet side, and they'll be calving August 20th for 60 days. Here's 30 really nice Hereford 3-year-old to solid mouth cows bred either black or Hereford August 20th for 60 days. Here's 10 black young to solid mouth cow calf pair. Calves are 2 to 3 weeks old, all selling Wednesday afternoon at approximately 1 p.m. Mitchell Livestock Market's next feeder cattle special will be on Thursday. That'll be August 20th. Expecting 1,500 head in starting at 10 a.m. Early consignments include 180 fancy black steers right off grass, no implants and sown weighing 950, 240 really fancy black steers, good origination on the cattle, 1050, 1150 pounds, and absolutely no implants. Here's 15 black heifers right off grass, 700 pounds, 12 calves weighing 4 to 6, 11 black steers weighing 850, home raised, no implants, just to mention a few. Need any more information or to consign, please call Mitchell Livestock Market at 605-996-6543. 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Thanks again for Mitchell Livestock Market, York Livestock Market in Mitchell, South Dakota.
0: Ogallala Livestock special stock cow and cow calf pair sale with a regular sale this Wednesday, August 12th, starting at 9 a.m. on way up cows, bulls, and heiferettes. At 1 p.m., we'll sell stock cows with pairs to follow. In the stock cow division, the Bar None Ranch, 180 Angus and black white face 3-year-old stock cows bred to TD Angus and Bulger's Angus bulls due September 1st for 60 days. Here's the Teague family, 120 head of Angus black white face and a few red stock cows. They'll be 3 to 5 year olds bred to Angus bulls due September 1st for 60 days. The 50 Ranch, 55 head of Angus 3-year old to short term cows bred to black sim Angus bulls due September 10th. 5P Ranch, 12 head of Angus stock cows and heifers. They'll be first calf to solid mouth bred to Stockman source bulls due August 15th for 60 days. Little Brule Ranch, 10 head of red white face 3-year olds bred to Peeper red Angus bulls due September 1st, 60 days. Bloomin' Camp Livestock, 6 head of Angus solid mouth to short solid cows bred to black hided bulls calving now for 60 days. In the Perry division, the Grim and White Ranch, 41 head of Hereford stock cows with calves at side. They'll be solid mouth to short term. All this and many more valued consignments this Wednesday, August 12th at Ogallala Livestock special stock cow and cow calf pair sale.
3: 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It's 10:51 now, 79 degrees. We'll have Cash Livestock update in about 90 seconds.
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3: 1053, 79 degrees. 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With our cash livestock report, here's Farm Director Chad Moyer.
4: All right. Thanks very much there, Joel. Let's go to cattle country and we'll see what's happening here. First of all, beginning of a brand new week. Higher cash cattle trade last week may indicate the slide is over. Steady to higher cash may unfold here over the next few weeks. The drought and the wildfires are going to reduce the desire for ranchers to retain heifers and expand the herd. So that's going to keep things contracted for the time being. But the uptrend in cattle has been compromised. Further weakness might surface, may result in futures retesting the lows. Higher cash, that's an interesting thing. Higher cash did not trigger any aggressive buying over in the future. So looks like the market's going to have to kind of prove itself here moving forward. Recapping, again, last week's trade in total, looks like as of the end of the day on Friday, 41,500 head traded hands in Nebraska. Some of those late week sales were mostly at 370 on a dressed basis, although there were some sales as high as 380 reported earlier in the week, and a little bit of live business at 235. Let's see here. That's kind of where we ended last week. As far as what's going on this week in cattle country, pretty quiet, no bids, no asking prices, obviously here. We'll wait till sometime later in the week, to see this, kind of take place here. And then take a look at show list distribution. That'll be kind of the main job here, as we get back into trade here this week. Box beef anticipated to trade mixed here, maybe slightly higher. Limited box movement anticipated early in the week. Let's take a look at the numbers from Columbus Sales Pavilion, Columbus, Nebraska. Let's recap the sale from last week on August. This would be the August 6th sale. Starting on the steers, four weight steers, 490 to 495, five weights, 425 to 460, seven weights at 215 to 382 and a half, eight weights, 328, 341, 900 pounders, 328 to 347 and a half, 1,000 pounders, 302 and a half to 312 and a half, and some heavier weights, 307. Over on the heifers, five weight heifers, 367 to 422 and a half, six weights, 387 to 390, seven weights, 341 to 352, eight weights brought 232 to 340, 900 pounders, 275 to 315, 1,000 pounders, 289 to 292 and a half, bulls in a range of 235 to 520, pairs brought 3,400 to 4,250. Bred cows, 2,950 to 3,250. And so, again, that's kind of where we ended last week, Columbus Sales Pavilion, Columbus, Nebraska. All right, that takes us up to date on the cattle side of the markets. So let's take a break, come back, and update the hogs. We will do that right after this.
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4: Over to the hog side of the markets here, pork cutout values push back above 101 on Friday. Demand may continue to support the market here. Packers continue to find sufficient hogs available for purchase without having to be super aggressive in the cash market. As far as slaughter goes, this would be as of the end of the day on Saturday. Looks like last week's hog kill was 2.28 million. That's up from 2.27 million the week before, 2.35 million. A year ago. Just as a note on the cattle side, cattle slaughter last week was 509,000 head, down 3,000 from the week before, and down about 27,000 from a year ago. Now, back to the hogs here, getting started. Looks like it's a steady go into the new week. Barrels and gilts start the week steady at 70. Sows are steady 53 to 59. On the mercantile, we are higher. Live cattle futures, 1 to 1.5 higher. Feeder cattle are mixed from a dollar down to 1.5 higher. And then we are higher in the hogs here as well. Looks like 1.5 to 2 dollars higher. Grains on the board of trade, corn below unchanged. We are down 1 to 2, but soybeans are still higher, 3 to 4 higher. We'll have an update with the Rural Radio Network. That'll be on the air at 11:10 here at KTIC. On the livestock heat stress forecast from U.S. Market Clay Center, it's actually showing elevated livestock heat stress for today into the day tomorrow. And again, it's not just temperature. Remember, it's temperature, wind, the relative humidity, and the solar radiation that all goes into that. So again, a higher livestock heat stress anticipated for today into tomorrow. And then by the looks of the middle of the week, we're going to break and be pretty light on the livestock heat stress through the rest of the week. But according to the forecast, today and tomorrow, just kind of watch out days. Be aware. That is your cash livestock update for today. Chad Moyer reporting. Joel, we'll send things back to you.
3: All right. Thank you very much, Chad. Yes, whenever that humidity would like to just go away for the year, that would be fantastic.
4: You know, I was thinking about that the other day. It almost feels like the atmosphere is starting to turn because there are more consecutive cool mornings, but they are so humid.
3: Yeah.
4: I mean, look at the fog mornings that we've had. I think we're running 4 days in a row that we've had pretty thick fog in the morning.
3: Yeah. Yep.
4: No, one or two of those had a dense fog advisory.
3: Yeah.
4: But I'd be watching your fog days.
3: Yeah, and I know, you know, we kind of did something similar last week at Pender for State Baseball. There was a night where it was temperature-wise, it was beautiful. It was like, you know, 68, 70 degrees, but humidity was still like 70%. Uh-huh. So, like, the temperature's great, but, like, it just great. Now I'm cool and wet.
4: Yeah, you just feel like you're swimming in it almost.
3: Yeah, pretty much.
4: I thought that after the parade last night. You get any little bit of a whisper of wind, all of a sudden it's cool.
3: Yeah.
4: But until that wind comes through.
3: Yeah. Yeah, exactly. Just so I want to be hot and wet. Fantastic.
4: There you go.
3: Thanks, Chad. Appreciate it.
4: Yes, thank you.
3: It is 11 o'clock now on our Monday morning. J.D. Gibbs is next. I'm Joel Janacek. Have a great rest of your Monday. Thank you so much for listening to Classic Country KTIC.
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8: Renewed pressure on negotiators. I'm Lisa Brady, Fox News. Iran's supreme leader calling for unity among his people while making new demands in talks with Oman on reopening the Strait of Hormuz.
9: Iran's Supreme National Security Council issued a fresh statement over the weekend calling on the United States to permanently end the war and compensate Iran for damages before the Strait would reopen. Iran's foreign minister says even if a deal is reached, it doesn't necessarily mean the Strait will stay open.
8: Fox's Trey Yingst in Tel Aviv. For now, a U.S. naval blockade. blockade of Iranian ports remains in effect. President Trump emphasizing the economic effects on Iran and telling Axios the U.S. is semi-negotiating. But renewed tension sending oil prices back up, with U.S. crude getting back over $81 a barrel. Voters head to the polls in several more states for primaries tomorrow, including Wisconsin, where Democratic Socialist candidate Francesca Hong is considered the frontrunner to win the nomination in the governor's race.
10: Hong has plenty of progressive support, but has not received a direct endorsement from Alexandria Ocasio-Cortez or Bernie Sanders. Now, that's been chalked up to Wisconsin being such a presidential battleground. AOC this weekend, though, laughed off her side's past support for DSA-aligned stances like abolishing prisons and police. While outgoing Democratic Governor Tony Evers doesn't see the controversial takes as a thing of the past, he actually broke his own pledge to stay neutral in the race and endorse Milwaukee County Executive David Crowley. Evers fears that nominating a socialist would effectively be giving away the keys to the governor's mansion.
8: Fox's Alexandria Hoff in Madison. Congressman Tom Tiffany is considered the likely Republican opponent facing a political newcomer in the GOP primary. Minnesota, Connecticut, Vermont also have primaries tomorrow. And South Carolina will choose a new Republican nominee for Senate from a crowded field that includes Senator Darlene Graham, appointed to finish her late brother Lindsey's term. 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
15: I'm Connie Green in the KTIC News Center, which is sponsored by TNT Coins in Fremont. No Name Creek in Blair will get a name. The Blair City Council will consider a request to give the creek a name at tomorrow night's City Council meeting. The complete agenda can be found online at blairne.gov. A ceremony and celebration Saturday for the Winnebago Tribe of Nebraska, approximately 1,600 acres of Winnebago reservation land, was returned to the tribe. The property was confiscated in the 1970s and since then has been the subject of decades of efforts by volunteers, attorneys, congressional and federal partners, and more. A traffic note for I-29, they will be setting steel beams for a bridge at Onawa this week. Most of that work will be at night. I-29 traffic will be pushed to the exit and entrance ramps. Those are the latest stories from the KTIC News Center.
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14: Good morning. 6 minutes after 11 o'clock, I'm J.D. Gibbs. We are at 79 degrees at Classic Country KTIC Norfolk and 80 in West Point. Mostly sunny today. We'll top out at 87 northeast wind at 5 to 10. Then we have a slight chance of showers and thunderstorms for a few hours after midnight. Partly cloudy, a low of 66 and a light and variable breeze. Sunshine tomorrow, a high of 90, northeast wind at 5 to 10, partly cloudy tomorrow night, a slight chance of showers and storms, and a low of 66, northeast wind still at 5 to 10. We'll be partly sunny on Wednesday and get to a high of 86, northeast wind at 5 to 15. Wednesday night, a chance of rain and storms, but in the evening hours after midnight, showers are likely and thunderstorms possible. 65, the overnight low with an east wind at 5 to 10. Thursday, showers likely, thunderstorms possible, a high of 74 Thursday night. Again, we'll have a chance of rain and storms in the evening after midnight, showers likely with thunderstorms possible, a low of 62. We'll have a chance of rain and storms up until midday on Friday, a mostly cloudy day with a high of 75. Then Friday night, a chance of showers and thunderstorms, mostly cloudy, 63. Saturday through Saturday night, chances of showers and storms, mostly cloudy with a high of 76 and a low of 61. Sunday, a slight chance of rain and storms, mostly cloudy with a high of 73. It's warm around the area, 80 at Sioux Falls, 81 in Vermilion, 83 Sioux City, Wayne 82. Classic Country KTIC Norfolk is at 79. It's also 79 in Fremont and Blair. 78 Wahoo, Lincoln 82, Omaha is up to 85, and it is 80 here at Classic Country KTIC in West Point.
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21: Good morning, I'm Lacey Shippey for the Rural Radio Network, and it's time to take a look at our midday livestock trade with livestock market analyst Kyle Bumstead. And Kyle, we open the morning fairly positive here in the cattle complex. Tell me what you're making of the trade so far.
22: Well, that's right, Lacey. It's a very quiet day, yet a positive day, as you mentioned there. August feeder cattle down 15 cents. They go off here in about 15 days. September feeder cattle, they're working on the golden roll right now as we're right into the middle of that. It's a little bit of maybe commercial bear spreading there, maybe after they got some weekend needs procured here as far as that goes. We did see the index today is going to be down $1.37 here at 355.98 with a daily average of 351.29 on 5,767 head. Texas direct cattle were $22 higher at 345. St. Ange, South Dakota, Lexington, Nebraska were 358. Harriet, South Dakota, 360. Dunlap, Iowa, 372. Burwell was 393. Not surprising there, them good old Sand Hills cattle. Oklahoma City will have around 3,000 head here today, so it's going to be interesting to see kind of where they're trading out at. Haven't heard much as far as any news out of that one there. We did see midday box beef just come out here before the report. up $7.21 here at 371.57 on the choice select, down 229 here at 350.08, but it was on 34 loads. So we'll see if it can hold that kind of strength here into the night run. Now, the live cattle here, we did trade higher cash here last week, pretty much all week. We do see the August live cattle here. They go off here at the end of the month. We're up $1.40 at 233.10. October cattle, 232 higher at 227.60. This 230 area here in these October live cattle is going to be a big area here for us to try to get above. I did see here on the commitments traders report that the funds have pretty much got their liquidation looks to be over with here as far as that goes. So very decent day here to start the week here. So it's going to be dependent on the cash and what happened to our slaughter cuts here this week, Lacey, as we move on into the middle of the week.
21: 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That is livestock market analyst Kyle Bumstead here on the Rural Radio Network.
0: Imagine you're harvesting fresh flowers when it's below zero in the middle of Nebraska. That's exactly what's happening at Creeks Bend Family Farm just outside of Overton, and Nebraska corn stalks are making it possible.
1: We have these giant radiators throughout the building, and those are connected up to a biomass heating system we built here on the property.
0: That's owner Cassidy Thompson, who says instead of relying on propane or natural gas, the family heats its greenhouses by burning locally harvested corn residue. It's a system that's drawing attention well beyond Nebraska.
1: A pretty powerful Nebraska resource and a power-driven model where we're utilizing something within a mile of this farm. A small amount of that is powering over 10,000 square feet of greenhouse space on this property and eventually 60,000 square feet.
0: See the work of Creeks Bend Family Farm just outside of Overton in our specialty crop series. Funding made possible by the Specialty Crop Block Grant Program.
21: 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Grains are mixed to mostly higher. Corn futures, though, are flat today as their early support from the wheat markets fades. A sale of 105,000 metric tons of new crop corn was reported this morning, sold to an unknown buyer. And the weekly export inspections were strong at 1.74 million metric tons. Soybeans are slightly higher with help from the soybean oil, as crude oil is up almost $3 today, offering some support there. And wheat futures are several cents higher, backing off the morning highs. Spring wheat harvest is expected to be in line with the five-year average pace with steady conditions, as winter wheat is almost fully harvested. September corn is down one at 438, December down a quarter at 461 and three quarters. September soybeans up 3 3/4 at 1162 and three quarters. November up 4 1/4 at 1180 and a half. September Chicago wheat up 3 1/4 at 643. December up 3 1/4 at 661 and a half. September Kansas City wheat up 4 1/4 at 718 and a quarter. December up 4 3/4 at 735 and a quarter. September soybean meal is down 190 at 307. September bean oil up 123 at 69.47. August live cattle up 120 at 232.90. October up 185 at 227.12. August feeders down 165 at 350. September down a dollar at 344.22. October lean hogs up 197 at 84.20. December up $2 at 75.57. 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
24: 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In 2024, the Nebraska Soybean Board and Nebraska Extension introduced a new format, providing a unique opportunity for farmers to enhance their knowledge of soybean production, explore our new Soybean Testing Ag Performance Solutions contest, better known as TAPS, and to network with fellow growers. Soybean Management Field Days is free to attend thanks to support from the Nebraska Soybean Board. Furthermore, the University of Nebraska League and Agronomist, plus plague disease and insect specialists, address participants' inquiries, and attendees can bring unidentified crop problems for complementary identification. The following schedule will take place next week for our Nebraska Soybean Management Field Days. Beginning Tuesday, August 11th, near the West Central Research Extension Center in North Platte, that offering will take place from 6 to 8:30 p.m. with 5:30 p.m. registration. These topics include Chuck Burr, Soybean TAPS Competition, Talon Muse with Soybean Disease, and a Soybean Insect Update with Andrea Rilovic with the University of Nebraska. We will transition on Wednesday, August 12th to Central City, Nebraska, with registration at 6 p.m. and festivities beginning at 6. Topics include the Soybean TAPS Competition, dealing with iron chlorosis, led by Chris Proctor, a Soybean Disease Management Update led by Dr. Dylan Mandrill, and is Irrigation Management Update with Steve Melvin. On Thursday, August 13th, we will shift to Crete, Nebraska, with a 6 p.m. start time and a 5:30 p.m. registration. Again, Chris Proctor will lead the TAPS competition, and Dr. Justin McMacking will be on site to help provide a guided tour of the soybean gall midge research plots. Finally, our anchoring session on Friday, August 14th at the UNL Eastern Nebraska Research Extension and Education Center near Meade. Registration will begin at 9:30 a.m. with festivities beginning at 10 a.m. These festivities include topics with the TAPS update led by Dr. Chris Proctor and Aaron Nygren, a complete competition tour of the plots for our TAPS program, and an update by Dr. Dylan Mandrill with soybean disease and soybean insects with Dr. Justin McMacken. Please register 2 days in advance for your selected location by searching the UNL Soybean Management Field Days, clicking on the link for the Eastern Nebraska Research Extension and Education Center, and following the prompts to register. This registration does include a complimentary meal. Again, this is TJ Ferhaska, Nebraska Extension Crops and Water Educator, serving Palfax, Butler, and Polk counties. Thank you for listening and have a great day.
2: It is time for the Red Minute, brought to you by Red Star Fertilizer. We're talking with the head of Red Star Fertilizer, Tom Stanton. Tom, you and I talk about the importance of plant health, and you know, we're in a very stressful time of year for these corn plants. Is there anything from Red Star that can help get this corn through this tough time of year?
3: We've got a product called Novastar, and it's an amino acid peptide product. And 26 looks a lot like 22. Very warm days, very warm nights, and we're dry. And in 22, where we had fungicide, it was 14 bushels an acre better. And where we had fungicide with a pint of Novastar, we were 30 bushels better. So the plants produce oxygen. And when the plant can't get rid of all that oxygen, it becomes reactive oxygen, and that reactive oxygen actually helps increase ethylene production, which tells that plant, I need to speed up towards its ultimate death. So the pine of Novastar, because of the amino acids, because of the peptides, it helps that plant relax. It helps it to respire more, get rid of all that oxygen, and kind of holds off ethylene production. Reach out to your Red Star sales guy, sales gal, and ask about Novastar. Take a look at that data, because right now, if you can put that on, it's just going to help your crop to really get through this heat and drought stress that we're in.
2: Again, we're visiting with the head of Red Star Fertilizer, Tom Stanton. If you'd like to get more information on this, do call the office 844-502-9368. You could also check them out online at redstarne.com. That's today's Red Minute, brought to you by Red Star Fertilizer.
4: I'm Susan Lee, and this is the Fox Business Report. crude oil prices are elevated. The global price, Brent crude, has topped $85 a barrel. U.S. oil, West Texas Intermediate, is at $80. Barrick Mining has settled a long-standing dispute with its rival Newmont over operations in Nevada, and it involves a nearly $2 billion cash payout. Barrick has been looking to publicly list its North American gold assets, which required resolution of the dispute dating back to a joint venture in 2019. Gold prices today have topped $4,400 a troy ounce. And multiple reports say Ford is planning a four-door hybrid gas-powered version of the Mustang. Details were recently revealed to dealers. It'll be the first time the automaker ever offered the sports car with four doors. That's your Fox Business Report. I'm Jim Coselda, invested in you.
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1: Classic Country KTIC. I've always been a sucker for the sad, slow country songs. That's one of my favorites from over the years. Everything I Love from Alan Jackson. Before him, we heard from Tim McGraw. Midday in Mid-America is coming up next.
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1: 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We'll get an update from her shortly. 79 degrees in Classic Country KTIC Norfolk. 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You're invited to Tri-County Ag's Customer Appreciation Field Day this Thursday. Let's take a look at Wall Street. The Dow is down 92.36, 53,944.57. S&P 500 down 0.85 at 7,756.72. And the NASDAQ down 71.45, 26,619.16.
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5: I'm Connie Green in the KTIC News Center, which is sponsored by TNT Coins in Fremont, buying and appraising precious metals. Call 402-909-6412. Reviewing the student handbooks for elementary and high school students attending West Point schools is among the agenda items for the West Point Board of Education when it meets this evening. Reviewing and adjusting the district's policies for confidentiality and counseling and guidance, and discussion on possibly adopting a resolution increasing the school district's base growth percentage, which is used to determine the district's property tax request. Those are among the agenda items as well. That meeting this evening is at 6:30 in the Media Center at 1200 East Washington Street. The Cumming County Board of Supervisors meets tomorrow morning at the courthouse in West Point. The Board of Supervisors will hear reports from Economic Development, the Roads Department, and Emergency Management. There will also be a public hearing for the trustees of Hospital Authority No. 1 and discussion on federal funding as it relates to the Wisner Bridge expansion project and potential updates to zoning regulations. Tuesday's meeting starts at 9 a.m. No Name Creek in Blair may get a name. The Blair City Council will consider a request to give No Name Creek the name Carter Valley Creek. Rezoning and updating some of the duties of the staff of the city also on the agenda for that meeting tomorrow evening. The complete agenda can be found online at blairne.gov. That's blairne.gov. The food recall keeps expanding. Taylor Farms, already dealing with lettuce recall issues, then had to add jalapeno peppers. Well, those peppers were used in salsa sold at Kroger, Pico de Gallo at Walmart, Target, Trader Joe's, Whole Foods, along with Hannaford Diced Jalapenos Rice and Bean Burritos, Spicy Roast Beef Sandwiches, Spicy Jarlsberg Dip, Taco Dip, Guacamole, and other salsas. You can find the complete list online at taylorfarms.com. The jalapenos used in those products were sourced from the distributor, Coast Citrus Distributors, which was supplied with the suspect jalapeno peppers from a grower in Sinaloa, Mexico. Those peppers may contain salmonella. Another traffic note for those in the Scribner area, the city of Scribner is closing the 5th Street truck route to Old Highway 275. That began this morning and will continue until further notice. This is for repair of the 5th and Pearl Street intersection. Trucks, semis, tractors, and wagons should use Bridge Street to 2nd Street, then to Pebble, and then use Old Highway 275 until repairs are complete. Those are the latest stories from the KTIC News Center.
6: Fox News, I'm Gianna Gelosi. Diplomatic efforts are ongoing to reopen the Strait of Hormuz, but
7: Iranian officials are now making new demands. Iran's Supreme National Security Council issued a fresh statement over the weekend calling on the United States to permanently end the war and compensate Iran for damages before the strait would reopen. Iran's foreign minister says even if a deal is reached, it doesn't necessarily mean the strait will stay open.
6: Fox's Trey Yanks in Tel Aviv. At least 47 people are dead and dozens of buildings collapsed in cities across western Colombia after a powerful 7.4 magnitude earthquake.
8: Reports are coming in of injuries and severe damage to buildings in cities including Pereira and Quibdó. People are evacuating homes with potential aftershocks a concern.
6: Fox's Jonathan Savage. In June, Venezuela felt a pair of quakes that killed more than 5,000 people. 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
9: Hi, this is Gordon Deal. Tuesday on This Morning, America's First News. The off-ramp for the Iran war once again seems jammed for President Trump after the latest demands from Tehran regarding the Strait of Hormuz. Also, the transformation of American travel. After a record 24 million trips to Europe last year, why do we have the urge to go overseas? And how online reviews are ruining your life. 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
1: 80 degrees at Classic Country KTIC Norfolk, 81 in West Point, mostly sunny today. We'll get to a high of 87 with the northeast wind at 5 to 10. Then a slight chance of showers and thunderstorms after midnight, partly cloudy, a low of 66, southeast wind at 5 to 10. Tomorrow, a northeast wind at 5 to 10 miles per hour. Tomorrow into tomorrow night, we'll have that breeze. Sunshine with a high of 90 and similar to today, it'll feel warmer. Tomorrow night, partly cloudy, a low of 66. Partly sunny on Wednesday, a high of 86. Northeast wind at 5 to 15. Wednesday night, we have a chance of rain and storms before midnight. After that, showers are likely with thunderstorms possible. A low of 65 and an east wind at 5 to 10. Showers are likely up until midday on Thursday with thunderstorms possible, and then in the afternoon we'll still have a chance of rain and storms, a high of 74. Thursday night, showers likely after midnight with thunderstorms possible, and we'll still have a chance of rain and storms before midnight Thursday night, cloudy with a low of 62. Friday, a chance of rain and storms up until midday, cloudy and 75, then a chance of showers and thunderstorms Friday night will be cloudy with a low of 63. A chance of rain and storms Saturday, cloudy and 76. Saturday night, a chance of showers and thunderstorms, mostly cloudy, 61. And Sunday, a slight chance of rain and storms, mostly cloudy with a high of 73. It is 81 in Sioux Falls, 78 Yankton, 83 Sioux City, Wayne 82, Classic Country KTIC Norfolk 80. It's also 80 in Fremont and Blair, 78 at Wahoo, Lincoln 82, Omaha 85. In West Central Iowa, Atlantic and Harlan, Denison and Carroll all at 82, Audubon 84. It's 82 in Takema, And we are at 81 degrees here at Classic Country KTIC in West Point. 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
13: 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August live cattle are up $1.30 at 2.33. October up 1.65 at 2.26.92. August feeders down 1.17 at 3.50.47. September down 85 at 3.44.37. October lean hogs up $1.92 at 84.15. December up 1.95 at 75.52. And class 3 milk for September up 26 at 17.51 here on the Rural Radio Network.
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15: I'm Joel Janacek. Roger Craig became the newest Husker inducted to the Pro Football Hall of Fame this past weekend, becoming the sixth former Nebraska football player to join the NFL's most exclusive club. Craig joins the 2026 class, which also includes Drew Brees, Larry Fitzgerald, Luke Kuechly, and Adam Vinatieri, as the group was honored all week in Canton, Ohio. Craig had an outstanding stint with the Huskers from 1979 to 1982 for Coach Tom Osborne.

0: year in 1988 when he rushed for a career-high 1,502 yards. Craig finished his NFL career with the Raiders in 1991 and the Vikings for the 92-93 season. For his career, he totaled 8,189 rushing yards and 4,911 receiving yards on 566 career catches. He earned Pro Bowl berths four times in 5 years in 1986 and from 1988 to 1990. He was named a unanimous All-Pro and All-NFC selection in 1988 and was named second-team All-Pro or All-NFC in 1985, 87, and 89. Former Husker running back Damon Benning has been hired as the new director of football player development for the Huskers. He takes over for Gus Felder, who had left Nebraska to become an athletic director at a high school in Georgia. For the last several years, Benning had been the analyst on the Husker Sports Network football broadcasts and has worked for Her Dad Sports as a co-host of their morning show. According to published reports, he will no longer be on the radio after taking this new position with the university. Benning is the father of Husker safety Caleb Benning. As a player, Damon Benning was a four-year letter winner for the Huskers at IBAC and was the 1996 Orange Bowl MVP. He was a part of two national championship teams with the Huskers. The Wayne State College women's soccer team is picked 11th in the 2026 NSIC preseason coaches poll, which was released this morning by the league office in Burnsville, Minnesota. Senior defender Tyler Donaldson and junior forward Megan Mancuso were listed as Wildcats to watch in the NSIC this season. The Wildcats received 95 points in voting conducted by league coaches after finishing last season with records of 6-8-4 overall and 5-8-2 in the NSIC. Minnesota State, the defending NSIC regular season and tournament champion, was voted as the team to beat this season, collecting 223 points and 13 first-place votes. I'm Joel Janacek. Get more sports anytime at KTICradio.com.
1: Chad Moyer with you. It's time for a preview of Soybean Management Field Days, again held across the state of Nebraska, the August 11th through the 14th. And one of the presenters at a couple of the stops is Justin McMeckin. He is a crop protection and cropping system specialist with Nebraska Extension. You were telling me, of course, we've talked about soybean gall midge. One of the sites for Soybean Management Field Days this year is at one of your research sites. Can you kind of give us a preview what you're going to be talking about on soybean gall midge?
2: Yeah, this is the best chance to firsthand see soybean gall midge, and I'm sure if you've seen it, there's lots to experience at that site as well, but we'll get a chance for people to do some, you know, scouting, see it firsthand, know how to look for it. More importantly, for the people probably in that area and around that are coming, is, you know, what do we do about this thing? So we got some cultural control tactics we'll be talking about, some of the stuff they'll be able to see, and then a big one is variety testing, commercial variety testing. We've got some demo plots there. They can walk along and take a look, and we'll be talking about some varieties that stood out as opportunities for next season to plant. And then talking about what the future is. What else are we doing on soybean gall midge? Where are the opportunities? And give them some highlights on it.
1: So for the control of soybean gall midge, you know, initially it was hilling to protect those little breaks, those little fissures in the stem. Has there anything else over the last year or two shown promise to control soybean gall midge?
2: Yeah, that gold standard that nobody can use, hilling, is really shows itself at these high pressure sites. You know, as far as what growers can use, because that's not a tactic, you know, that's usable by a lot of varieties, are probably the biggest thing. What commercial variety you choose is going to set you up for the season. You're going to still see soybean gall midge, but the amount of death you might see in that field from the last couple of years of research varies quite a bit, from 5% to 7% dead, all the way up to 60 to 70% dead, depending on the variety.
1: Again, Soybean Management Field Days, August 11th, North Platte, August 12th, Central City, August 13th at Crete. Those are 6 p.m. start times. And then it's on Friday, August 14th, 10 to 2 at NREC near Mead, connected with the TAPS program there. More information, get registered. go.unl.edu/soydays.
3: Good morning. I'm Lacey Shippey for the Rural Radio Network, and it's time to take a look at our midday commodity markets with Mike Zuzulo of Global Commodity Analytics. And Mike, we started out the morning with a really positive overnight session, but it seems to have flattened out a little bit here as we get into the day session here. Tell me what you're watching in our trade today.
4: Yeah, and it's arguably on the most friendly fundamental commodity of the three majors, it seems to me, Lacey, and that is the corn market, because we saw 105,000 metric tons of corn export sales.

0: in this morning's 8 o'clock update, and that was 25-26 corn. So that was kind of a surprise to me that it wasn't new crop, and it would indicate that there's some commercials out there that are needing to get bought up here in the short term. And then on top of that, related to the exports for corn, we saw inspections come out not too long ago above the highest trade guess at 1.74 million metric tons. And so we're running still about 25% ahead of last year when it comes to year-to-date export inspections. But I noticed that the corn spread is very, very weak, and the September-July corn spread, in fact, has gotten down to 53.5-54 cents premium to the July 27 contract, which would indicate typically that the trade is not worried about the supply-demand fundamentals. And so you have that corn weakness in light of, as you alluded to, 3.5-4% higher crude prices, and also increased commodity-related hostilities, again in the Black Sea, both Russia and Ukraine trading jabs with drones and missiles and targeting commodity-intensive infrastructure, and really opening up the idea that they may not export nearly as much as they possibly could, since it may be a Black Sea issue that we're going to go back to like we had several years ago. So it's a mixed trade. It's surprising that the wheat's only up 3-4, but I think I'd put that back at the head of the table due to the corn and due to the currency markets.
1: And when we take a look at the upcoming weather this week, what kind of impact do you see that having?
0: Yeah, I think this is another piece of the puzzle when it comes to the corn market. I think we're being overridden by higher yield estimates that are starting to come out late last week, more coming out today and tomorrow. I'll be putting mine out tomorrow to my clients and subscribers. This is one of the things where this pre-WASDE report seems to be felt, I think, more today and maybe a day earlier than what we would normally experience. So I would say the corn market might be feeling that, because the ridge does look like it's moving back down towards the Texas Panhandle, opening up the Western Corn Belt for some nice rain potential.
1: And when we take a look at soybeans, they're finding some support today from that bean oil market as well. And we've also had some more good news as far as China demand goes. Talk to me a little bit about what you expect to see for beans.
0: Yeah, very much needed, because at the end of the week last week, we were all, I think, getting more nervous about what was happening between the U.S. and China and the trade frictions that maybe were starting to kick up a little bit more dust. But that was nice to see as well. And like you said, the bean oil, canola oil, up about 2% here currently during the midday with that 3.5-4% rally in the crude oil. So nice to see that support coming from the product market.
1: Well, thank you, Mike. That is Mike Zuzulo with Global Commodity Analytics for your midday market update. 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
2: 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It is 88 Classic Country, KTIC, Norfolk, 82 in West Point, on our way to a mostly sunny high of 87, northeast wind at 5 to 10 miles per hour. Then we have a slight chance of showers and storms after midnight for a couple of hours, partly cloudy with a low of 66, southeast wind at 5 to 10 this evening. Tomorrow, mostly sunny, a high of 90. It'll feel a bit warmer. Northeast wind at 5 to 10. Then a slight chance of rain and storms after midnight tomorrow night. Partly cloudy with a low of 66. Northeast wind at 5 to 10. Partly sunny on Wednesday, a high of 86, northeast wind 5 to 15. Wednesday night, we have a chance of showers and storms in the evening. After midnight, rain becomes likely with thunderstorms possible, a low of 65.

0: But then showers likely Thursday, especially up until midday, and thunderstorms will be possible. We'll get to a high of 74.
1: Fort Stay is a nearly stationary frontal boundary, continues to remain stalled out across the Nebraska and Kansas border region. Can't rule out a chance for some very hit-or-miss type showers or thundershowers mainly early in the day across northern portions of Kansas and extreme southern portions of Nebraska. Otherwise, by later on this afternoon, as an upper-level disturbance looks to exit eastward out of the Rockies, there will be a chance for some hit-or-miss-type showers and storms by late in the day back into the Nebraska Panhandle. High temperatures by this afternoon looking to climb up into that 105 to 108 degree range, especially from central into southwestern portions of Kansas, and likewise over to near Wichita. We'll stick closer to the 90s for high temperatures for northeast as well as far northwestern portions of Kansas. Across the state of Nebraska, high temperatures ranging from the upper 80s to lower 90s across much of central and eastern portions of that state. Otherwise, high temperatures flirting with that 100 degree mark back into the Nebraska Panhandle, and high temperatures into northern Oklahoma in the 105 to 108 degree range. Winds will be breeziest by this afternoon, especially into central and southern Kansas, kicking up onto the south to around 15 to 25 miles per hour. Then for tonight, as that upper-level disturbance continues to work eastward, still the better chance for any shower and storm activity would be especially across northern and western portions of Nebraska for tonight, and very low-end chance for some isolated storms entering extreme western portions of Kansas. Gusty winds and potentially some hail, the primary risks with any of the strongest storms. Otherwise, we stay dry through much of the remainder of the region for tonight. Those overnight low temperatures dropping back into the 60s through much of central and western portions of Nebraska. 70s and 80s, though, in points farther off to the east and southeast tonight. And that's your latest regional weather outlook. From the Weatherology Weather Center, I'm meteorologist Michael Caro.
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3: All right, thanks very much there, JD. Let's take a look at ag information here on a Monday, KTIC. Several new herbicide active ingredients are moving one step closer to growers' fields, offering additional tools for managing herbicide-resistant weeds in corn and soybean production. In its June 2026 registration actions, the EPA completed registration decisions on several new herbicide active ingredients, and three are particularly relevant for corn and soybean production. None are on the shelf yet, but all three are progressing towards the market. Each adds a useful option for managing herbicide-resistant weeds, especially water hemp and Palmer amaranth. Amit Jala with Nebraska Extension says on the regulatory side, two of the three herbicides received EPA registrations on June 30th, and the third advanced through a review over the same period. Together, these herbicides do introduce two modes of action, WSSA Group 12 and 14, that could expand options for managing herbicide-resistant weeds. Now, none are available yet. All three herbicides are moving towards the market. None will be on the shelf for this season. Again, watch EPA registrations. But Jala says expect more complex labels. These new registrations are likely to carry runoff, erosion, endangered species, and spray drift requirements. Read the label carefully once the products are available. If you'd like to read up more on those three chemical options that are working their way towards the crop protection market, check out the full story up on my blog. The Alliance for the Future of Agriculture in Nebraska has announced that Trey Stewart has joined the team as the Livestock Development Coordinator, also serving as the Executive Director of the Nebraska State Dairy Association. In this dual role, Trey will bring his passion for agriculture and industry experience to support AFAN's mission of fostering growth and innovation within Nebraska's livestock sector. As AFAN Livestock Development Coordinator, Trey will assist livestock producers who are looking to locate, modernize, or expand their operations. And with Nebraska State Dairy Association, he'll serve as an advocate for the Nebraska dairy industry, representing dairy producers at the local, state, and national levels. The Center for Rural Affairs is going to host a number of programs here in the coming weeks. One of those is a Conservation Mentorship Network Field Day. It'll be on Wednesday, September 2nd, 10 a.m. till noon, and it's hosted by Scott Heineman near Windside, Nebraska. During the event, attendees will hear how Heineman utilizes no-till, cover crops, and rotational grazing to control erosion, build soil health, while reducing input costs. You can get more information, get registered for that field day, CFRA.org. Ag Processing, Inc. and the Port of Gray Harbors have celebrated the grand opening of AGP's new Terminal 4 export facility. It marks the completion of a transformative project that significantly expands ag export capacity at one of the West Coast's most strategic deepwater ports. The new facility represents culmination of years of planning, investment, collaboration between AGP and the Port of Gray's Harbor. The project includes a state-of-the-art ship loader at Terminal 4, expanded unloading and storage capacity, along with supporting port infrastructure designed to increase efficiency, improve vessel loading speeds, and strengthen export opportunities for U.S. agriculture. Dean Ternus is chair of the AGP Board of Directors. He says Terminal 4 represents a long-term investment in the future of the co-op and the farmers they serve. Member owners continue to invest in assets that allow to compete globally while returning value back to rural America. U.S. Secretary of Agriculture Brooke Rollins applauded the Senate confirmation of Glenn Smith of Atlantic, Iowa as the USDA Undersecretary for Rural Development. Undersecretary Smith says it's a privilege to take on this role. Rural development's programs and people are critical partnerships in the growth of the rural economy. He's looking forward to working with communities across the nation to find ways to boost the economic engine of rural America. Smith was born and raised in Iowa, been farming and ranching over 50 years, growing corn, soy, hay, running a small cattle operation as well. He also founded Smith Land Service Company, an ag service company specializing in farm management, land appraisal, and farm brokerage. That's ag information here at KTIC. Chad Moyer reporting.
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5: A possible new rule for food. I'm Lisa Brady, Fox News. The Trump administration aiming to tighten regulations for food manufacturers who introduce new additives or ingredients to products.
6: A proposed rule from the FDA would close a loophole that critics say allows thousands of unregulated ingredients to make it into packaged foods eaten by millions of Americans.
7: The proposal will give the agency greater visibility into the substances that are entering our food supply.
6: Health and Human Services Secretary Robert F. Kennedy Jr. says companies would be required to submit safety findings for new ingredients to regulators, ending the so-called GRAS, or generally recognized as safe, loophole.
5: Fox's Jared Halpern at the White House. The FDA also still working on a definition of ultra-processed food, which Kennedy blames for obesity, especially among children. A counter-demand from President Trump just posting about Iran asking for compensation for damage done during months of conflict, even though he says that was never mentioned in any negotiations. The president says he is likewise now demanding compensation from Iran for those killed or gravely wounded by roadside bombs and many conflicts, including, he says, for the families of the sailors killed on the USS Cole and thousands of others killed in combat, adding he's instructed his representatives to put this into any and all future negotiations. A South American earthquake is now blamed for at least 47 deaths, with more trapped below collapsed buildings in western Colombia. The epicenter, about 250 miles west of Bogota, a 7.4 magnitude quake that was also felt in neighboring Ecuador and Panama, though only minimal damage reported there.
8: A 64-year-old Cali taxi driver described it as the strongest earthquake he'd ever experienced. He watched plumes of dust shoot up across the city. In June, neighboring Venezuela felt two strong earthquakes that killed more than 5,000 people.
5: Fox's Jonathan Savage. 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
13: I'm Connie Green in the KTIC News Center, which is sponsored by TNT Coins in Fremont. A two-vehicle accident at Highway 24, about 2 miles west of Stanton, Friday morning. No major injuries are noted in that accident near 563rd and a half Avenue. The Cumming County Board of Supervisors meets tomorrow morning at the courthouse in West Point. Agenda items include discussion on federal funding related to the Wisner Bridge expansion project and potential updates to zoning regulations. That meeting tomorrow starts at 9 a.m. Road work expected tomorrow at Highway 15 south near Pilger and the Highway 275 area. You can expect delays. Those are the latest stories from the KTIC News Center.
14: You're driving down the road and plink, a star is born. Okay, it's not that lovely of a star after all. Frankly, it's one you probably have a few choice words for. Well, if ignored, you're giving that little star's legs a chance to grow and spread all across center stage, which just happens to be your windshield. 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
0: 80 degrees at Classic Country KTIC Norfolk, 82 in West Point, on our way to a mostly sunny high of 87. And if you have been out at all today, think, boy, it sure feels warmer than what they're saying it is on the air. That's we're going to have another couple of days of those today and tomorrow where, whatever the actual temp, it's going to feel hotter when you factor in the humidity. We do have a slight chance of showers and storms after midnight. Partly cloudy, a low of 66, southeast wind at 5 to 10. Sunshine tomorrow with a high of 90 and a northeast wind at 5 to 10. Tomorrow night, a slight chance of rain and storms after midnight. Partly cloudy, 66, and a northeast wind at 5 to 10. Partly sunny on Wednesday, a high of 86, northeast wind 5 to 15 miles per hour. Wednesday night in the evening hours, we have a chance of showers and thunderstorms. After midnight, those rain showers become likely and thunderstorms still possible, a low of 65 with an east wind at 5 to 10. Thursday, showers likely up until midday, thunderstorms possible, and then we'll still have a chance of rain and storms in the afternoon, a high of 74, a chance of showers and thunderstorms. storms Thursday in the evening hours. After midnight, those showers are likely with thunderstorms possible, a low of 62. We have a chance of rain and storms on Friday up until midday, mostly cloudy, 75. Friday night, a chance of showers and thunderstorms, cloudy and 63. On Saturday, a chance of rain and storms, cloudy, 76. Saturday night, a chance of rain and storms, mostly cloudy, 61. And will still be mostly cloudy on Sunday. We'll have a slight chance of showers and thunderstorms, and we'll get to a high of 73. Around the KTIC listening region, it is 82 at Sioux Falls, 81 in Yankton, 86 at Sioux City, with Wayne at 83 in Classic Country KTIC Norfolk at 80. It's also 80 in Fremont and Wahoo, Lincoln up to 87, Omaha 86. It's 84 in Harlan and Denison, 84 in Takema, and we are at 83 degrees in West Point.
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17: As the debate continues concerning the level of America's munitions stockpile following months of military action in Iran, the Army is now taking steps to try and decrease the amount of time it takes to develop weapons. The Army is now opening 4 stateside military test ranges to private defense companies and a site in Morocco in order for companies to test their equipment, including drones, counter-drone systems, long-range fires, and low-cost interceptors. Companies can sign up and be given a test site within 30 days. The normal wait time is typically about 18 months. During a call with media, Army Secretary Dan Driscoll said a company with a good idea shouldn't need a team of lawyers and a program of record just to prove their equipment works. Companies do not need an existing federal contract or a prior relationship with the government to apply. Kevin Uresky, Fox News.
18: 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Grain trade is mixed, with corn futures fairly flat today ahead of Wednesday's WASDE report and wetter weather moving across much of the Midwest and the Corn Belt. The weekly export inspections were strong last week at 1.74 million metric tons of corn. And soybeans are slightly higher with help from the soybean oil. Crude oil is up over $3 with the Strait of Hormuz still closed. And wheat futures are 2 to 4 cents higher, looking more sideways as the overnight support fades. Spring wheat harvest is expected to be in line with the 5-year average pace and with steady conditions as winter wheat is almost fully harvested. The export pace for U.S. wheat continues to be slow, and cattle futures are mixed, with live contracts finding support from last week's higher cash, but feeders are a little more cautious here today. September corn is down a half at 438 and a half. December unchanged at 462. September soybeans up 3.5 at 1162 and a half. November up 4.25 at 1180 and a half. September Chicago wheat up 2.5 at 642 and a quarter. December up 3 at 661 and a quarter. September Kansas City wheat up 2 at 716, December up 3 at 733 and a half. September soybean meal down 2 at 306.90, and September bean oil up 134 at 69.58. August live cattle are up $1.55 at 233.25. October up 210 at 227.37. August feeders down 110 at 350.55. September down 75 at 344.47. October lean hogs up $1.80 at 84.02. December up 185 at 75.42. That's a look at your markets here on the Rural Radio Network.
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21: 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It's midday, time for Top Ag News. I'm Steve White. Nebraska soybean growers have four chances this week to learn the latest research. The annual Soybean Management Field Days feature practical discussions on fertility, irrigation, insects, diseases, and other production topics, plus a free meal. Programs begin Tuesday in North Platte before moving to Central City, Crete, and wrapping up at NREC near Meade. Nebraska Extension educator Talon Muse says the events pack a lot into a short evening.
22: They do it in a quick, short form, kind of only a two-hour program, usually in the evenings. And really, they offer a meal. It's a great opportunity to come and learn from your peers, learn from Extension, and just have a good time.
21: These field days are hosted by the Nebraska Soybean and Nebraska Extension. It's free to attend, but organizers ask growers to register if possible. And on the Rural Radio Network website and social media, find a video breaking down this year's Soybean Management Field Days. Cattle and grain producers are urged to stay alert as weather, feed costs, and futures volatility continue to shape marketing decisions. On the most recent episode of the Weekly Market Roundup, analyst Kyle Bumstead said feeder and live cattle markets remain sensitive to sudden shifts, especially as we see strong cash trade, front-loaded feeder cattle premiums, and uncertainty in feed costs.
24: There's nothing wrong with putting protection underneath this thing up front and then waiting to see as you get closer to expiration of these contracts how things look, because the market can change on a dime. That's, like I said, keep your head on a swivel, folks.
21: Bumstead says the market can change quickly, making risk management important for both livestock producers and end users. You can catch the full conversation, including Kyle Bumstead and Mike Zuzulo Weekly Market Roundup, on our YouTube channel. In other news, finalists have been announced, and Nebraska will be well represented at the National FFA Convention. Alex Makovica is standing by this midday with more.
25: Nebraska FFA is well represented among the 2026 finalists for the National FFA Convention. I'm Alex Makovica on the Rural Radio Network. 23 Nebraska FFA members have been named national finalists in the Agri-Science Fair, representing chapters like Johnson County Central, Southern Valley, Norris, Silver Lake, and Boone Central, just to name a few. Four more Nebraska FFA members are national finalists in their Ag Proficiency Awards. Those are Esther Van Overbeck of Waverly, Jalen Wolfinger of SEM, Reese Hirschfield of York, and Carson Ryman of Gothenburg. Nebraska also has 11 chapters earning three-star ratings in the National Chapter Award Program, including chapters like Beatrice, Lakeview, Minden, Norfolk, Stewart, and Waverly. Those finalists will be recognized during the 2026 National FFA Convention the end of October in Indianapolis.
21: I think I've met about all of those kids, some awesome examples of Nebraska FFA. And if you have an FFA or 4-H member, today's the deadline to register for the Nebraska State Fair. That includes all livestock species, plus 4-H contests like the fashion show, robotics, and culinary challenge. Fair time will be here before you know it. And that is a midday check of ag news. I'm Steve White, and this is the Rural Radio Network.
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1: It is time for the Red Minute, brought to you by Red Star Fertilizer. We're talking with the head of Red Star Fertilizer, Tom Stanton. Tom, you and I talk about the importance of plant health, and, you know, we're in a very stressful time of year for these corn plants. Is there anything from Red Star that can help get this corn through this tough time of year?
2: We've got a product called Novastar, and it's an amino acid peptide product, and 26 looks a lot like 22. Very warm days, very warm nights, and we're dry. And in 22, where we had fungicide, it was 14 bushels an acre better. And where we had fungicide with a pint of Novastar, we were 30 bushels better. So the plants produce oxygen. And when the plant can't get rid of all that oxygen, it becomes reactive oxygen. And that reactive oxygen actually helps increase ethylene production, which tells that plant, I need to speed up towards its ultimate death. So the pint of Novastar, because of the amino acids, because of the peptides, it helps that plant relax. It helps it to respire more, get rid of all that oxygen, and kind of holds off ethylene production. Reach out to your Red Star sales guy, sales gal, and ask about Novastar. Take a look at that data, because right now, if you can put that on, it's just going to help your crop to really get through this heat and drought stress that we're in.
1: Again, we're visiting with the head of Red Star Fertilizer, Tom Stanton. 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You could also check them out online at redstarne.com. 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
21: Soybean Management Field Days bring timely information to growers, from disease pressure to marketing, and it's all happening this week. I'm Steve White on the Rural Radio Network. Four sites across Nebraska. It all kicks off Tuesday. Talon Muse from Nebraska Extension joins us to break down what folks can expect this year.
3: 4 days, four great opportunities to see what's going on in the soybean crop. Talon Muse from Nebraska Extension. I think it's just a great field day, especially on the soybean side. Come on out, and a bunch of different great topics.
22: Yeah, I really think that the soybean management field days provide some of the best information that Nebraska Extension has for soybean management across the board, hitting kind of all the topics of pest management, fertility, irrigation, all those topics get covered. They do it in a quick, short form, kind of only a 2-hour program usually in the evenings. And really, they offer a meal. It's a great opportunity to come and learn from your peers, learn from Extension, and just have a good time.
3: And it's going to start kind of in the west, North Platte, and then work its way east.
22: Yeah, so North Platte, that program from 6 to 8 will be on August 11th. And then it, like you said, works east. And so there's a location in Central City on August 12th. Crete on August 13th, and then it ends at the Eastern Nebraska Research Extension and Education Center there near Mead.
3: That's going to be a daytime program, otherwise their evening program.
22: Yes, so all the programs, the 11th, 12th, and 13th are from 6 to 8, and then on Friday there at NREC is a 9 to 2 program with a lunch.
3: You've got your TAP shirt on, we better put in a plug. Testing Ag Performance Solutions. I think it's been a really cool program, been going on a number of years now. You get to try some fun stuff out, try some new technology tools, maybe try some different practices, and you don't have the risk of doing it on your own acres.
22: Exactly, yeah. The UNL TAPS program's been really valuable, I think, for not only Nebraska Extension, but also for growers around the state. You get to kind of learn from your peers, your other growers. You get to kind of experience different management strategies without really having to, yeah, like you said, take on any risk for your own operation. And so on Friday there at NREC, they'll be talking and showing off the soybean TAPS competition. And they'll talk about kind of the different plots and work that goes into it, as well as the different management that's been going on. And you can see a wide variety of different types of soybeans and how they were managed, and kind of see how they look here as we move through the season.
3: But I would definitely say, as we wrap up, if you're in the neighborhood of one of these field days, these soybean management field days, get on out there, because as you say, I think this is kind of the premier day to learn about what's going on with our soybean crop.
22: Yeah, I would definitely say, if you get a chance, make sure that you register so you can get that free meal, and just really go and talk and engage with our educators that'll be at all those meetings, and kind of learn a little bit new and get a nice meal out of it.
21: That's Talon Muse of Nebraska Extension. Again, the format has changed over the last couple of years from the way it was previously. It's 2 hours and dinner, 6 to 8 each night, Tuesday, Wednesday, and Thursday. And Nebraska Extension's Aaron Nygren tells us more about that.
6: Middle of the day, everybody's busy, right? So hopefully they can get out in the evenings.
3: And then everybody gathers under one tent. You hear all the presentations. You don't miss anything that way.
6: Yes. Yep. Try to get them all together. you know, just got to be a, you know, doing 3 or 4 tents just logistically and all that just gets to be a lot of work. So,
21: and then Friday kicks off at 10 a.m. at NREC. Topics include weed control, irrigation, fertility, insects, diseases, and current research. Registration is appreciated, but not necessary. They'd love to see you there. Soybean Management Field Days. 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
1: Chad Moyer with you. It's time for a preview of Soybean Management Field Days, again held across the state of Nebraska, the August 11th through the 14th. And one of the presenters at a couple of the stops is Justin McMeckin. He is a crop protection and cropping system specialist with Nebraska Extension. What about Decty's stem borer in soybeans? That had popped up here over the last couple of years. Is there pressure on that? What's kind of the status of that this year?
5: Yeah, it's at that site and every other research site we had. You know, it used to be kind of a south of I-80 type pest that we would see, and you know, a lot of our recommendations on just when you would harvest. It's increased in its frequency and severity a lot, and so this is a chance for people that often don't even know it's in their field to see it and know what its consequences, you know, before we get to that point in the season. We still have time, and then we're going to talk about some new tactics that we have coming down the road here that people might even be interested in this season, or be looking for that data as we collect it here over the next month and a half or so on it. It's a tough pest to manage. And if we get the wrong fall here, it can really wreak havoc in fields. But it's an interesting conversation with it.
1: Yeah, again, kind of a preview. What seems to be showing promise on controlling Decty's stem borer?
5: Yeah, not a ton. You know, chemical control tactics are tough. We've got some studies in. We can talk about those. But the timing of those is tricky. You know, varieties, there's just not the opportunities like there looks like there is with soybean gallmage. But there may be some things right around harvest that we can do that manipulate where this insect ends up making a chamber for overwintering that we might be able to kill a bunch of them over the course of the winter. So it's new stuff. The data's about to come in, but having a discussion with farmers about it, knowing the risk where they sit now, can really help them this fall as they decide when and where to harvest first. That's probably the biggest thing we can do for them this season.
1: Again, Soybean Management Field Days, August 11th, North Platte, August 12th, Central City, August 13th at Crete. Those are 6 p.m. start times. And then it's on Friday, August 14th, 10 to 2 at NREC near Mead, connected with the TAPS program there. More information, get registered. go.unl.edu/soydays.
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7: I'm Joel Janicek. Roger Craig became the newest Husker inducted to the Pro Football Hall of Fame this past weekend, becoming the 6th former Nebraska football player to join the NFL's most exclusive club. Craig joins the 2026 class, which also includes Drew Brees, Larry Fitzgerald, Luke Kuechly, and Adam Vinatieri, as the group was honored all week in Canton, Ohio. Craig had an outstanding stint with the Huskers from 1979 to 1982 for Coach Tom Osborne. Craig finishes Nebraska career with 2,446 rushing yards and 26 rushing touchdowns, finishing his career 4th on the Huskers' career rushing yards list. Craig spent 11 seasons in the NFL from 1983 to 1993 after being a second-round selection by the San Francisco 49ers in 1983. He was the first NFL player to rush for 1,000 yards and have 1,000 yards receiving in the same season, doing so in 1985. Craig helped the 49ers to 3 Super Bowl wins and was named the NFL's Offensive Player of the Year in 1988 when he rushed for a career-high 1,502 yards. Craig finished his NFL career with the Raiders in 1991 and the Vikings for the 92-93 season. For his career, he totaled 8,189 rushing yards and 4,911 receiving yards on 566 career catches. He earned Pro Bowl berths four times in 5 years in 1986 and from 1988 to 1990. He was named a unanimous All-Pro and All-NFC selection in 1988 and was named second team All-Pro or All-NFC in 1985, 87, and 89. Former Husker running back Damon Benning has been hired as the new director of football player development for the Huskers. He takes over for Gus Felder, who had left Nebraska to become an athletic director at a high school in Georgia. For the last several years, Benning had been the analyst on the Husker Sports Network football broadcast and has worked for Her Dad Sports as a co-host of their morning show. According to published reports, he will no longer be on the radio after taking this new position with the university. Benning is the father of Husker safety Caleb Benning. As a player, Damon Benning was a four-year letter winner for the Huskers at IBAC and was the 1996 Orange Bowl MVP. He was a part of two national championship teams with the Huskers. The Wayne State College women's soccer team is picked 11th in the 2026 NSIC preseason coaches poll, which was released this morning by the league office in Burnsville, Minnesota. Senior defender Tyler Donaldson and junior forward Megan Mancuso were listed as Wildcats to watch in the NSIC this season. The Wildcats received 95 points in voting conducted by league coaches after finishing last season with records of 6-8-4 overall and 5-8-2 in the NSIC. Minnesota State, the defending NSIC regular season and tournament champion, was voted as the team to beat this season, collecting 223 points and 13 first-place votes. I'm Joel Janacek. Get more sports anytime at KTICRadio.com.
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0: Always lots of great info in that feature from Jason each weekday morning. Good afternoon. I'm J.D. Gibbs at 12:30. We are at 80 degrees at Norfolk and 83 in West Point.
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10: 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Find out what your coins, silver, and jewelry are really worth at TNT Coins. The Cumming County Board of Supervisors will meet tomorrow morning at the courthouse in West Point. The Board of Supervisors will hear reports from Economic Development, the Roads Department, and the Emergency Management Department. There will also be a public hearing for the trustees of Hospital Authority No. 1 and discussion on federal funding as it relates to the Wisner Bridge expansion project and potential updates to zoning regulations. Tuesday's meeting starts at 9 a.m. A 43-year-old West Point man who entered pleas midway through his May jury trial was denied a request for probation in the Cumming County District Court on Thursday. Joseph Hyman was sentenced to 3 years in prison for first-degree false imprisonment and attempted first-degree domestic assault. Hyman faces a maximum of 6 years in prison. With good behavior, he will have to serve 18 months of his sentence and was given credit for 15 days already served.
25: The latest figures from the Washington County Jail's revenue is on the agenda for the Washington County Board of Supervisors when it meets tomorrow afternoon. A discussion on the budget for fiscal year 2026 and 27 and review and consideration of the interlocal agreement planned with the city of Blair to share a building inspector also on that agenda. Those items and more in store for the Washington County Board of Supervisors when it meets tomorrow afternoon, 3:05 p.m., and the Supervisors Room at the Washington County Courthouse at 15th and Colfax in Blair. 10 cases of cyclosporosis have been identified by Three Rivers Public Health Department, which serves Saunders, Dodge, and Washington counties. Previous outbreaks have been linked to consuming contaminated fresh produce. More on that outbreak can be found online at threeriverspublichealth.org. That's threeriverspublichealth.org. A sensory area is being constructed for the St. Paul Lutheran School and Church Ministries for its full-day preschool students. School officials are seeking donations to make that area a reality for its students. Weighted vests, lap pads, and other calming tools are being collected. You can adopt an item or make a donation towards the corner. A list is available at the school's social media sites. Or you can email tmartinez@stpaulwpne.org. That's tmartinez@stpaulwpne.org. Additionally, we have a traffic note for those who use I-29. Work on setting the steel beams for a bridge at the Ottawa exit gets underway this week. Most of that work will be at night. I-29 traffic will be pushed to the exit and entrance ramps. Those are the latest stories from the KTIC News Center.
11: Fox News, I'm Roxanne Evans. Iran demanding major concessions before the Strait of Hormuz reopens.
12: Iran's Supreme National Security Council issued a statement calling on the United States to permanently end the war and compensate Iran for damages before the Strait would reopen. Iran's foreign minister says even if a deal is reached, it doesn't necessarily mean the Strait will stay open.
11: Fox's Trey Yingst. Israel rejecting key elements of a Gaza peace deal, calling for Hamas to disarm.
13: He also says a Palestinian state will not be established as long as he's prime minister.
11: Fox's Marianne Rafferty. A massive earthquake struck Western Colombia. Dozens are confirmed dead. And candidates making a final push ahead of several primary races tomorrow, including in South Carolina, to replace the late Senator Lindsey Graham's seat. 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
0: KTIC Midday Mid-America, brought to you by Tri-County Ag. It's 80 at Norfolk, 83 in West Point, on our way to a high of 87. It's another couple of days, maybe a few days actually, where the hot conditions linger. Regardless of what the actual temp is, it could feel as hot as 100 or more each day through Wednesday. Today, mostly sunny, an actual high of 87, northeast wind 5 to 10. Then a slight chance chance of showers and storms after midnight, partly cloudy, 66, southeast wind at 5 to 10. We'll have sunshine tomorrow with a high of 90, northeast wind at 5 to 10, partly cloudy tomorrow night. Well, after midnight, we have a slight chance of showers and thunderstorms, a low of 66 with a northeast wind at 5 to 10. Partly sunny on Wednesday, a high of 86, northeast wind at 5 to 15. Wednesday night, we have a chance of showers and storms in the evening, then showers likely after midnight with thunderstorms possible, and we'll get to a low of 65. Thursday, shower is likely, thunderstorms possible up until midday, and then we'll still have a chance of rain and storms in the afternoon, a high of 74, a chance of showers and storms Thursday evening, then after midnight, rain becomes likely, thunderstorms possible, a low of 62. On Friday, a chance of rain and storms up until midday, mostly cloudy and 75. Friday night, a chance of rain and storms, cloudy and 63. We'll have a chance of showers and storms on Saturday, mostly cloudy, a high of 76. Saturday night, a chance of showers and thunderstorms, and a low of 61. Then a slight chance of rain and storms Sunday, mostly cloudy, with a high of 73. It is 84 at Sioux Falls, 86 Vermilion, the same in Sioux City, 83 at Wayne, Classic Country, KTIC, Norfolk, 80. 81 in Fremont, Lincoln, 87, Omaha, 86. And we are at 83 degrees in West Point.
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1: Mac OS users, it's time to update your operating system again and protect yourself. Apple now has Mac OS Tahoe's latest bug fix for you. It's version 26.6.1, and it addresses a very real security matter, leaving your Mac computer vulnerable to a hack. According to Apple's own publication, this quick update plugs up a figurative hole that would allow an attacker to authenticate screen sharing from your device, meaning a Mac computer, without credentials. That could potentially have meant a bad actor could gain access to a Mac remotely, even if only being able to view someone's screen. A similar bug fix was also pushed for older versions of macOS running on older Mac machines. The bug fix comes just a week or so after following the release of 26.6 and roughly a month or so before the expected rollout of the production release of macOS Golden Gate, or version 27. With Fox on Tech, I'm Evan Brown, Fox News.
16: 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With a check of your markets, I'm Lacey Shippey for the Rural Radio Network. September corn is up a quarter at 439 and a quarter. December up a quarter at 462 and a quarter. September soybeans are up 3 1/4 at 1162 and a quarter. November up 3 1/2 at 1179 and 3/4. September Chicago wheat up 3 at 642 and 3/4. December up 3 1/2 at 661 and 3/4. September KC wheat up 1 1/2 at 715 and a half. December up 2 1/2 at 733. August live cattle are up $1.52 at 233.22. October up 195 at 227.22. August feeders down 102 at 350.62. September down 67 at 344.55. October lean hogs up $1.75 at 83.97. December up 175 at 75.32. 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
16: 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We have no bids or asking prices yet in the Fed cash cattle market. New show lists for this week are lower in all major feeding regions. Last week, northern dress cattle traded at mostly 370, which is $3 higher than the week before. And southern live cattle traded at mostly 235, which is $2 higher. Boxed beef prices were mixed this morning. Choice up 721 at 371.57. Select down 229 at 350.08 with a movement of 34 loads. And hog prices were unavailable because of confidentiality, but 295 head have traded, and the market's five-day rolling average now sits at 98.90. Pork cutouts totaled 127.5 loads.

0: 44 caliber revolver. He was later found guilty. In 2019, financier Jeffrey Epstein is found dead of an apparent suicide in his jail cell in New York while awaiting trial for sex trafficking charges. Scotland Yard disrupts a major terrorist plot in 2016 to destroy aircraft traveling from the UK to the US. All toiletries are banned from commercial flights. Born on this day in 1997, reality star and founder and owner of her own cosmetic company, Kylie Jenner. I'm CJ Papa. That's your Fox Daily Snapshot.
1: Bryce Duskett on the Rural Radio Network, and today we're talking about the Blue Jackets Bright Futures Program, which is run through the Nebraska FFA Foundation. Your chance to donate to the Nebraska FFA Foundation, which then in turn buys FFA jackets and other essentials to give to young FFA members, can certainly change their perspective and their outlook on FFA. A fun program, and today we're joined over the phone by Allison Sandman. She is the Juanita Palisade FFA Advisor. And Allison, you also serve on the Nebraska FFA Foundation Board of Directors. So first, tell me, how are things down to the southwest portion of the state when it comes to FFA at Juanita Palisade?
2: It has been a busy, productive summer serving the local Harvest Fest as well as Pioneer Days with float participation, a duck race, and now we're getting ready to harvest our sweet corn and begin selling that.
1: Yeah, before you know it, you'll be back to school as well. And kind of this time of the year in August, we start thinking about getting those new FFA members equipped with one of those famous blue jackets. And that's what today's program is all about, the Blue Jackets Bright Futures Program, as I mentioned. But you've seen this from the perspective of an FFA advisor, somebody who applied for this program, submitted their application, and received a jacket. Talk me through that.
2: Well, it's a wonderful experience. In fact, for a lot of these students, it's the first time they've filled out an application, and they really have to reflect on what FFA is going to possibly mean to them. And what I love is then seeing them open the letter from an advisor standpoint, and their eyes light up to think, I got a jacket that I did not have to fund, knowing that my family already has financial stress. And as an advisor, I don't worry about their financial stress. I just say, let's apply, let's work through the process, and let's see what happens. And the other really rewarding point is helping those students learn how to write a thank you back to that donor. And that is a huge piece too, because kids need to learn to be thankful. Mm-hmm. But I have loved just watching it and then watching them grow throughout their years of time with the FFA.
1: Blue Jackets Bright Futures Campaign. This is a tax-deductible donation for $150 to provide one of those deserving FFA members their own FFA jacket plus the tie or scarf. And as you mentioned, it's all about alleviating that cost to purchase it on their own for their family to go through that experience. What is on that application for them, for the young FFA member to apply? What do they share with the committee?
2: Well, they share with the committee a bit of their background, and I will tell you, serving on the selection committee from time to time, having that background about the student from their perspective of, here's what's going on in my life and where my parents are sort of financially. So they get to fill that all out, but then also ask them, so if you were to receive this jacket, what would that mean to you? And there are a lot of meaningful comments that come through. For instance, like wearing my own iconic blue corduroy jacket would be an honor, symbolizing both my commitment to the future of the organization as well as my connection to the traditions and legacies of those who have worn the blue and gold before me. And that's really what you see. You can read through their applications and see that their confidence is boosting and really beginning to take off because they feel valued as a member of something bigger. And then also there's a big piece, the advisor portion of that application is also really instrumental in helping the selection committee understand like how important this jacket is going to mean. It can mean for someone a successful high school career versus maybe someone that wouldn't. And I just will tell you, those students are learning also proper grammar and spelling and punctuation and all of that great stuff in an application, and they only have a short number of words that they can write, which I also appreciate. So it's teaching them to really voice their opinion about themselves and then also allows the advisor to do the same. But they are very, very impactful questions.
1: Allison, do you think the blue jacket, whether someone receives one through this program or by other means, purchasing one perhaps, do you think this blue jacket and the putting it on for the first time has a chance to change someone's life?
2: Oh, 100%. I see our incoming freshmen

0: our very first competition, putting that new corduroy jacket on, and you can just see in their demeanor how their energy is boosted, their confidence is boosted, and they're really proud to wear that jacket and be part of an organization that does great things with leadership and career development, and also helping those students step out of their comfort zone to learn new things.
1: Well, this is a wonderful program. Full disclosure, I've had the chance to serve on the committee as we reviewed a lot of applications, and unfortunately, there's only so much funding to go around, which is why we want to highlight this on the radio today to let people know they can make an impact. So what's your call to action for one of our listeners who might have an interest in supporting the future of FFA through one of these tax-deductible donations?
0: Do it. You will be just as rewarded as the student that's receiving that jacket when you receive that thank you note. And then you will see that your small donation makes a large impact. And we only have the number of jackets that have been donated to give away. We don't have an endless pot of funds at the foundation to say everybody can get a jacket. So that's why your donations are so important, because without those, we cannot reward those back to the students.
1: Well, this campaign underway now, August 1st through September 1st. That donation page is live when you visit the website neffafoundation.org. Allison Sandman, the FFA advisor at Juanita Palisades Schools, joins us over the phone today. I'm Bryce Duskett reporting.
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9: Fort Stay is a nearly stationary frontal boundary, continues to remain stalled out across the Nebraska and Kansas border region. Can't rule out a chance for some very hit-or-miss type showers or thundershowers mainly early in the day across northern portions of Kansas and extreme southern portions of Nebraska. Otherwise, by later on this afternoon, as an upper-level disturbance looks to exit eastward out of the Rockies, there will be a chance for some hit-or-miss-type showers and storms by late in the day back into the Nebraska Panhandle. High temperatures by this afternoon looking to climb up into that 105 to 108 degree range, especially from central into southwestern portions of Kansas, and likewise over to near Wichita. We'll stick closer to the 90s for high temperatures for northeast as well as far northwestern portions of Kansas. Across the state of Nebraska, high temperatures ranging from the upper 80s to lower 90s across much of central and eastern portions of that state. Otherwise, high temperatures flirting with that 100 degree mark back into the Nebraska Panhandle, and high temperatures into northern Oklahoma in the 105 to 108 degree range. Winds will be breeziest by this afternoon, especially into central and southern Kansas, kicking up onto the south to around 15 to 25 miles per hour. Then for tonight, as that upper-level disturbance continues to work eastward, still the better chance for any shower and storm activity would be especially across northern and western portions of Nebraska for tonight, and very low-end chance for some isolated storms entering extreme western portions of Kansas. Gusty winds and potentially some hail, the primary risks with any of the strongest storms. Otherwise, we stay dry through much of the remainder of the region for tonight. Those overnight low temperatures dropping back into the 60s through much of central and western portions of Nebraska. 70s and 80s, though, in points farther off to the east and southeast tonight. And that's your latest regional weather outlook. From the Weatherology Weather Center, I'm meteorologist Michael Caro.
3: 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Tuesday on This Morning, America's First News. The off-ramp for the Iran war once again seems jammed for President Trump after the latest demands from Tehran regarding the Strait of Hormuz. Also, the transformation of American travel after a record 24 million trips to Europe last year. Why do we have the urge to go overseas? 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
12: 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A Nebraska Extension, the UNL Soil Health Team are hosting a from field samples to soil health scores. This is a hands-on soil health assessment training. And then there's a cover crop demo tour as well. This is on August 20th at the Rogers Memorial Farm east of Lincoln. Runs from 9 until 2. Registration deadline is the end of the day today, Monday, August 10th. You can do that. Click the link up on the farm calendar. A webinar is going to be held this week that is going to take a look at the new forage production revenue protection insurance program, providing protection against yield and price loss. There is a September 30th sales closing date for most program states, so farmers and crop insurance agents are encouraged to learn how the program works now, get in on this year's enrollment. And from the National Alfalfa and Forage Alliance, they're going to work with some folks, talk a little bit about what this insurance product is all about, how it works, how you can participate. The webinar, August 11th, 1 p.m. Central Time. Click the link up on the farm calendar. You could also go to alfalfa.org for more information. Practical Farmers of Iowa continue with their Field Days tours. The next one coming up in western Iowa, Tuesday, August 11th, 10 a.m. to 12 noon. Producing Practical and Useful Cattle. That's the topic at Wheezy & Sons Herefords there at Manning, Iowa. More details, practicalfarmers.org. Nebraska Extension invites folks from across the state for a virtual in-field crop scouting event. It'll be on Wednesday, August 12th, 9 till 1, live streamed on the Scout Nebraska YouTube channel. You'll be able to follow Extension experts from across the state as they live in real time scout fields of corn, soybeans, and other crops, identifying disease, pests, and other issues. To get more information, you can just go to the YouTube channel, Scout Nebraska. The link is up on the farm calendar. The Nebraska Corn Board, next meeting Wednesday, August 12th, Holthus Convention Center in York, and the board will conduct regular board business. A Nebraska Extension landlord-tenant cash rent workshops are being held across the state. First one in our area in Fremont, August 13th, 1 to 4 p.m. at the Extension office. Register by August 12th, 402-727-2775. Again, this year they'll go over the latest in cash rental rates and land values, ag leases, other management considerations. Other programs coming up in Lincoln, August 20th, Columbus, August 26th. Your local Extension office has more information. Still time to register for the Alliance for the Future of Ag in Nebraska and their Lunch and Learn event focusing on modern cattle facilities. It'll be at NREC near Meade, August 13th, 11 till 2. Take a look at the roller compacted concrete and get a research update and tour the Klosterman Feedlot Innovation Center as well. Contact Mindy at 402-421-4472 to register. Farmers National Company is putting on some landowner workshops. The next one, August 13th, Sioux City, 8 until noon. Still time to register, farmersnational.com. They'll go over the latest in land values and the outlook. Again, details, farmersnational.com. Soybean Management Field Day is being held across the state this week. There is a daytime program at NREC at Meade on Friday. Goes from 9:30 until 2. Talk about the Soybean TAPS program, avoiding financial mistakes. Talk a little bit about some of the tour and the competition plots there as well. Details at go.unl.edu/soydays. 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
13: A counter-demand and talks with Iran. I'm Lisa Brady, Fox News. President Trump says compensation will now be part of any and all future negotiations.
14: In a social media post, the president says Iran is asking for compensation for damage done to the country during U.S. airstrikes. President Trump says he is now demanding compensation from Iran for people killed or wounded by roadside bombs and other terror attacks. He also says compensation should be paid to the families of hundreds of thousands of innocent protesters killed by the Iranian regime. In an interview with Axios, the president described current talks with Iran as low-key, suggesting he'll continue to apply economic pressure.
13: Fox's Jared Halpern at the White House. At this hour, an Oval Office ceremony is planned for Todd Blanche to be sworn in as Attorney General, winning Senate confirmation over the weekend after serving as acting AG. Colombia's government declaring a national emergency after a powerful earthquake, now blamed for more than 70 deaths, a number that's been rising quickly in the past few hours.
15: The 7.4 magnitude quake hit the Chocó region of western Colombia. Deaths have been reported in cities including Pereira and Manizales. Buildings have collapsed in Quibdó and Cali, with residents and rescue workers trying to find anyone who might be trapped in the rubble.
13: Fox's Jonathan Savage. Secretary of State Marco Rubio posting the Trump administration stands ready to support the people of Colombia. ICE says all immigration enforcement agents will have body cameras by the end of this month.
16: The action follows the deadly shootings last month of two people, one in Maine and another in Texas, by ICE agents. Neither incident was caught on a body camera.
13: Fox's Grinnell Scott, the now former DHS secretary, had said the devices would be deployed as funding allowed after two deaths in Minnesota in January. The acting ICE director says the agency will only release body cam video if it doesn't affect investigations or agents' privacy. 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
20: I'm Connie Green in the KTIC News Center, which is sponsored by TNT Coins in Fremont. A two-vehicle accident at Highway 24, about 2 miles west of Stanton, Friday morning. No major injuries are noted in that accident near 563rd and a half Avenue. The Cumming County Board of Supervisors meets tomorrow morning at the courthouse in West Point. Agenda items include discussion on federal funding related to the Wisner Bridge expansion project and potential updates to zoning regulations. That meeting tomorrow starts at 9 a.m. Road work expected tomorrow at Highway 15 south near Pilger and the Highway 275 area. You can expect delays. Those are the latest stories from the KTIC News Center.
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2: 83 degrees at Classic Country KTIC Norfolk, 84 in West Point, on our way to a high of 87. Feels a bit warmer. In fact, all of today, tomorrow, and Wednesday each day could feel around 100 throughout our listening area, regardless of what the actual temp is. Northeast wind today, 5 to 10 miles per hour. Partly cloudy tonight, a slight chance of showers and thunderstorms. We'll get to a low of 66 with the southeast wind at 5 to 10 miles per hour. Tomorrow, mostly sunny, high of 90, and we'll have a northeast wind at 5 to 10 miles per hour. Tomorrow night, a slight chance of rain and storms after midnight, partly cloudy with a low of 66. Northeast wind 5 to 10, partly sunny on Wednesday, a high of 86. Northeast wind 5 to 15 miles per hour. Then Wednesday night, we have a chance of showers and storms before midnight. After that, showers will be likely, thunderstorms still possible. A low of 65 with an east wind at 5 to 10. Thursday morning up until midday, showers are likely with thunderstorms possible, and then we'll still have a chance of rain and storms in the afternoon, a high of 74, a chance of rain and storms Tuesday evening, and then again after midnight, showers become likely with thunderstorms possible, a low of 62. Friday, we'll have a chance of rain and storms up until midday, mostly cloudy with a high of 75. Friday night, a chance of showers and storms, cloudy, and 63. We'll have a chance of rain and storms on Saturday, mostly cloudy, a high of 76. Saturday night, a chance of rain and storms, cloudy, and 61. Then Sunday, a slight chance of showers and thunderstorms, mostly cloudy, with a high of 73. It's 85 at Sioux Falls, 86 in Vermilion and Sioux City, 84 at Wayne, 83 at Classic Country KTIC Norfolk, 79 in Columbus. Fremont and Wahoo are both at 83, with Lincoln at 88, Omaha 87. Atlantic and Harlan, Iowa are both at 84, Audubon, Carroll, and Denison each at 86. It's also 86 in Tecumseh, and we are at 84 here at Classic Country KTIC in West Point.
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0: This is Poll Parade with Fox News Director of Polling, Dana Blandon.
27: We just released a Fox News Texas survey, a state where Republicans have won every Senate race since 1990. Our new Fox poll shows a tight race this year, with Democratic candidate James Tallarico ahead of Republican Ken Paxton by 3 points. That's well within the survey's margin of error. What hurts Paxton is more voters worry he lacks the character to be a senator than are concerned Tallarico is too extreme. In fact, more than one-third of Republicans and two-thirds of independents are worried about Paxton's character. Tallarico is helped by significant support among young voters, suburban women, and Hispanics. Plus, he gets a boost from about 20% of non-MAGA Republicans backing him. That's where things stand today. However, 1 in 5 Texas voters say they could still change their mind. Read the full survey at foxnews.com/poll. I'm Dana Blanton, and that's your Poll Parade.
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28: 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Grain trade is mixed. Crude oil is up over $3.50 on the day, and the outside equities are all lower as we move towards Monday's close. Corn futures have traded pretty sideways all day and are currently just marginally lower. There isn't a lot of news to move corn, but demand continues to look strong, and traders are waiting to see what the USDA will have for projected yield and production numbers on Wednesday's report. Soybeans are slightly higher with help from the soybean oil, and wheat futures are trading on either side of unchanged, with most of the strong overnight support fading, even though the underlying supply fundamentals remain mostly supportive. September corn is down a half at 438 and a half. December down a quarter at 461 and three quarters. September soybeans up 2.5 at 1161 and a half. November up 3 at 1179. September Chicago wheat is up 1 at 640 and three quarters. December up 1 at 659 and a quarter. September Kansas City wheat down a quarter at 713 and three quarters. December up 1 at 731 and a half. September soybean meal down 330 at 305.60. Bean oil up 129 at 69.53. August live cattle are up $1.57 at 233.27. October up 162 at 226.90. August feeders down 90 at 350.75. September down 65 at 344.57. October lean hogs up $1.45 at 83.67. December up 155 at 75.12. 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
28: Welcome back to the Rural Radio Network. It's time now for a check of your closing livestock markets with David Erickson of Ag Optimist in Akron, Iowa. And David, looks like we're going to end the day on a mostly positive note here in the cattle complex. Tell me what you made of today's trade.
3: Yeah, Lacey, it was a positive day across the board in the live cattle and most of the feeder cattle months and even in the lean hogs. Managed money wasn't very active last week in the livestock sector. They sold about 456 contracts of live cattle, bought just over 1,100 contracts of feeder cattle, and bought just over 1,200 contracts of lean hogs. They remain long the live in the feeder cattle and short the lean hogs, but their position in the hogs has been dwindling over the past couple of weeks. Cash cattle last week in Nebraska was higher with an average of 235.09 and a good amount more volume with just over 48,000 being traded. There is some talk that a lot of producers held out last week and didn't sell, so we will have to see how much activity we have this week. Show list, according to Cattle Facts, suggests that there was good cleanup in Texas with their list down 4,100 head, while the Kansas list was pegged at 74,000, up 2,400 head, and finally Nebraska just over 62,000, up 2,500 head. The live cattle got a shot in the arm today when the morning boxes were reported. Choice meat up $7.21 at $371.57, while select was reported at 229 points lower at $350.08. Meat movement was pretty poor last week with only 492 loads being moved compared with the four-week average of 558 loads. Cattle charts in general are starting to look a little friendlier as we're able to hold above some moving averages.
28: Well, thank you, David. That again is David Erickson of Ag Optimist joining us here on the Rural Radio Network.
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28: Despite a challenging wheat crop this year, Nebraska wheat leaders are seeing encouraging signs from international buyers. Here on the Rural Radio Network, I'm Carla Whittington. We have Roy Shaneman joining us, the Executive Director of the Nebraska Wheat Board. Royce recently attended American Buyers Conference in Santa Fe, New Mexico. The two-day event brought together wheat buyers from Latin America and the Caribbean with representatives from the U.S. wheat industry. The conference focused on helping buyers better understand the U.S. wheat market and what they can expect from this year's crop.
5: Especially regarding hard red winter wheat, with the supply being low due to the drought and the late freeze all throughout the plain states where hard red winter wheat is grown. There was a lot of questions and concerns by the buyers, you know, from this region of the world on, you know, how is the supply? How is the quality? What's going to happen to the price? And some of these things we know, some we don't. It's projections, and we have market experts come and visit with us and visit with these buyers about what we think is going to happen to the market. But it was just really good for them to get firsthand knowledge on everything going on with the U.S. wheat crop across all the classes.
28: Roy says that those relationships could ultimately lead to more U.S. wheat moving into the Latin American and Caribbean markets. Here on the Rural Radio Network.
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8: I'm Alex Makovic at reporting on the Rural Radio Network. We're joined this morning by Nebraska Extension's Dr. Eric Hunt, who joins us every Monday to give us a preview of the weather ahead. And Eric, we get to this time of year and the question pops up, Is it more humid, and is it the corn and irrigation making it more humid? What is the true answer to that question from your perspective?
9: Well, so there's a couple different aspects of that. I think there's a segment of the population, I think, has this idea that this part of the country would be, you know, semi-arid almost in terms of humidity without the corn and soybean. It would still be humid here if we had no corn. Now, would we have dew points that were pushing upper 70s to 80 degrees at times? No, we get that because of extra evapotranspiration from the corn. And yes, the irrigation does help add to the humidity. But yeah, another factor that we have to really consider, the oceans are warmer than they were 40 years ago. Planet's warmer than it was 40 years ago. So in other words, that moisture that we get from the south, we'd have predominant more southerly flow throughout the summertime. And frankly, we are getting higher dew points across pretty much everywhere east of the Rockies than we used to. And that's going to continue. I mean, we are going to kind of continue to see that humidity or those dew points creep up. It is partly the biomass, but again, our dew points would not be routinely in the 50s in, say, central and eastern Nebraska if we had no corn. I mean, they'd be a little bit lower, but it's not as big of a difference as some people think.
8: Yeah, interesting. Okay. We kind of get the longer range outlook. What can we expect maybe as we round out August? Are you still thinking what we talked about last week?
9: I think we were probably going to see for the next several weeks is just kind of what we have seen recently, which is we're going to have 2 or 3 day stretches where it's pretty warm, especially at night. Some places, especially, are not getting much moisture, still going to have those shots getting to 104, 108. But I don't necessarily see the heat sticking around for any like really long period of time. And I think we are going to see continued chances of moisture for quite a while. I can't promise everybody's going to get enough to set you through early September, mid-September, that you're going to finish out the crop without any irrigation. But I do think that a lot of people probably could get by without having to put on a whole lot more extra water. And for the rain-fed folks in the east, I think the moisture is generally going to be there for a lot of us to finish out the year. So that's the good news. And looking a little bit deeper, I mean, pretty much all global models right now are indicating a wetter than average fall with the El Nino impacts probably starting to really kick in here in about another month or so. And that may have some impacts on harvest. We have not really, I mean, if we've had impacts on harvest here in recent years, it's been because of fire danger. We may actually have some issues this year in terms of getting stuff out of the ground because of wetness. Now, again, there's part of me who wants to see a wet fall because I would really dearly love to see the recharge that we need to really kind of help put the kibosh on some of the drought conditions and finally actually go into a winter where we actually have a relatively full profile of moisture for a lot of us. It's been several years since that's been the case. That may actually be the case. So this more to basically, I do think there's going to be a chance that we are wetter this fall than average, and that would be the first time in about 7 years for a lot of us. And there would be a lot of good news to that if that does come to fruition. But what I don't want to see is repeat of 2009, which also much weaker El Nino, but I think a lot of us probably still have nightmares of 2009 of corn not being out until, in some cases, the next year. A lot of cases, it was well into November because of how wet and cool October was. So I do think there's going to be chances of us being fairly wet and also probably cooler than we've been in. We've had a lot of heat in the fall in recent years. We may have a bit less of that this fall.
8: Okay, interesting. We'll see what comes. That's Nebraska Extension's Eric Hunt joining us here on the Rural Radio Network.
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28: I tried my hand at trapping over the weekend. This is The Good Life. I'm Lacey Shipping. We had a series of circumstances last week that led to me needing to catch a little feral kitten that's been living under the shed in the backyard for about a month. It's a scrawny little white cat that dives underneath the shed each time anyone tries to get anywhere close. So my plan was to use a live trap, which my husband brought me from the depths of some cobwebby corner. He offered little advice on the matter, so I took it out and my daughter and I set it up, baited it with a grilled hot dog, and waited. After an entire day, we hadn't caught a thing, so that evening I took the trap into the shed where I knew the little hairball liked to spend the night. Sunday morning, I shuffled out to the kitchen to peek out the patio door, and there, at the open door of the shed, sat the kitten, clearly not in the trap, as it gazed inside at what had helped itself to the bait and become stuck. A massive skunk. An explicative escaped from my mouth, I admit, and I trudged in to inform my husband that I'd need his help. He wasn't happy, and he YouTubed pest control gurus while we prepared for church, where I sat in that pew and prayed so hard that we could somehow remove that animal without getting sprayed. Upon returning home, he devised a grand scheme that involved placing a big black towel over the trap and carrying the skunk out away from the yard to get rid of it. The problem was that there was no way of getting it done without being seen. We walked out to the shed. My job was to open the door and to hold it, because heaven forbid it swing shut and spook the poor animal while my husband was downwind. So I slowly creaked it open and unveiled the creature, and standing about 20 feet from the shed, towel outstretched in front of him, my husband gently talked to it. Because a skunk's eyesight is so poor and it sprays only when threatened, a gentle voice is supposed to help. He talked to it, and every so often took a few steps closer. I stood behind the door silently praying for this unfathomable plan to somehow work. Eventually, my husband stepped up into the little shed with that skunk, not 2 feet away. I held my breath and waited, because at that point I couldn't see him anymore. I waited for the utter, gut-twisting, disgusted yell of a man assaulted by nature's most revolting weapon, and it never came. The next thing I know, here he comes, silently and very gingerly, carrying a towel-covered trap away. Relief. I have never known such relief before. The skunk is gone, my marriage is still intact, and the cat is still living under the shed. But for my first trapping expedition, I can say it was somewhat successful, and I will not be doing it again. I'm Lacey Shippey with The Good Life.
2: Thank you, Lacey. Classic Country, KTIC on Wall Street. The Dow is down 160.76 at 53,876.17. S&P 500 down 7.78 at 7,749.86. 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
13: Today we're joined by Julie Wolfgram, HR with Smeal Fire Apparatus in Snyder, as they have an on-site hiring event later on of this month. And first off, Julie, thanks again for joining us today.
14: Yeah, glad to be here.
13: And first off, let's talk a little bit about Smeal Fire Apparatus. Just give us a little background on what Smeal Fire Apparatus does.
14: Well, Smeal was locally owned for a very long time, and it did end up getting bought out, but we still build the most amazing custom fire apparatus in the country, I'd like to say.
13: Being part of the Smeal team, being part of the great culture there, just tell us a little bit about what's it like to be a part of that team.
14: We try to really build the culture in our facility that, you know, we support our employees, we support the families in the towns that they live in, and we want it to be a great place to work for people, especially because we do first shift only at this time.
13: Now, you guys are looking to add some members to your team. You're going to hold an on-site hiring event on a Tuesday, August 11th. That'll be at Smeal Fire Apparatus in Snyder from 2 to 7 p.m. Tell us a little

0: bit about the event and the benefits of being part of the SMEAL team?
1: Well, a lot of, you know, people love that our benefits, you know, our medical, dental, vision, that package, you know, that all starts day one. We also offer, you know, 401k, which you're immediately vested when you start. You're going to get PTO from day one. And right now we're offering a $3,000 sign-on bonus for all roles.
0: And tell us a little bit about some of the roles you're looking to hire.
1: Well, definitely experienced press brake operators. We're looking for forklift operators, a quality tech, maintenance. We definitely need to fill a couple maintenance roles. But we have welding positions opened and automotive painters. It's a hard one to fill. It's a skill set that isn't easily come by. So, but we have, you know, positions open for assemblers with, you know, if you don't have any experience, but you're looking to join a great team, you know, we do train. So you don't have to have experience to come work there either.
0: And again, this on hiring event will take place again Tuesday, August 11th. That'll be from 2 to 7 p.m. If somebody's thinking about attending, anything certain they should bring with them?
1: Not really. If you could apply online, you know, beforehand, you can apply right on our website. If you just type in, you know, SMEAL Fire Apparatus Careers, you should be able to pull that up. Apply online, just stop in. And, you know, on-site interviews, everybody's going to get an interview, a tour of the facility. And if you're kind of unsure what you're really looking for, we can help, you know, place you in a role that, you know, you might be interested in or want to learn more about.
0: Somebody's listening here today and they just want to change. Why SMEAL Fire Apparatus?
1: Well, we support our employees fully. You know, we want everybody to come and feel like they're part of the team, and the room to grow, that's a big part of it. You know, you may come in entry level, but we truly believe on promoting from within.
0: Again, if you're just happen to be looking for a change, take part in the hiring event at SMEAL Fire Apparatus. And again, that's Tuesday, August 11th from 2 to 7 p.m. We'll have an on-site hiring event, have an interview. We'll get a tour of the facility, learn about all the great benefits. And again, SMEAL Fire Apparatus, Julie, they love being involved in the community, don't they?
1: Absolutely. We have partnerships with 8 local schools that we provide internships with the JAG programs, and also those that don't have the JAG programs. We also support the local libraries. We support town happenings, and anything that our employees are involved in, we try to be a part of that too.
0: And again, they would love to have you be part of their team. Plan to be part of their hiring event on Tuesday, August 11th from 2 to 7 p.m. If somebody's listening here this morning, they'd like to get more details, maybe like to apply ahead of time, how could they do so?
1: You know, go online, go to SMEAL Fire Apparatus Careers. That should pull up the website. Or if you have trouble, you know, applying, you can just give us a call right there at SMEAL Fire Apparatus, and our number's located right online there.
0: Again, SMEAL Fire Apparatus, August 11th, their hiring event from 2 to 7 p.m. On-site interviews. They'd love to have you be part of the team. As we wrap up here today, anything else that you'd like to add?
1: Just, you know, come out, give us a shot. And if anything, you know, you're just curious about what the facility looks like, just come out and grab a tour. And, you know, it might be something you're not ready for right now, but come see what we're about.
0: Again, today we've been visiting with Julie Wolfgram, HR with SMEAL Fire Apparatus in Snyder, talking to you a little bit about the hiring event that'll take place Tuesday, August 11th from 2 to 7 p.m. at SMEAL Fire Apparatus in Snyder. They'd love to see you. And again, Julie, thanks again for taking the time to join us today.
1: Yeah, I appreciate it. Thank you.
0: And that'll do it for this update on KTIC.
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4: I'm Connie Green in the KTIC News Center, which is sponsored by TNT Coins in Fremont, buying and appraising precious metals. Call 402-909-6412. Reviewing the student handbooks for elementary and high school students attending West Point schools is among the agenda items for the West Point Board of Education when it meets this evening. Reviewing and adjusting the district's policies for confidentiality and counseling and guidance, and discussion on possibly adopting a resolution increasing the school district's base growth percentage, which is used to determine the district's property tax request. Those are among the agenda items as well. That meeting this evening is at 6:30 in the Media Center at 1200 East Washington Street. The Cumming County Board of Supervisors meets tomorrow morning at the courthouse in West Point. The Board of Supervisors will hear reports from Economic Development, the Roads Department, and Emergency Management. There will also be a public hearing for the trustees of Hospital Authority No. 1 and discussion on federal funding as it relates to the Wisner Bridge expansion project and potential updates to zoning regulations. Tuesday's meeting starts at 9 a.m. No Name Creek in Blair may get a name. The Blair City Council will consider a request to give No Name Creek the name Carter Valley Creek. Rezoning and updating some of the duties of the staff of the city also on the agenda for that meeting tomorrow evening. The complete agenda can be found online at blairne.gov. That's blairne.gov. The food recall keeps expanding. Taylor Farms, already dealing with lettuce recall issues, then had to add jalapeno peppers. Well, those peppers were used in salsa sold at Kroger, Pico de Gallo at Walmart, Target, Trader Joe's, Whole Foods, along with Hannaford diced jalapenos, rice, and bean burritos, spicy roast beef sandwiches, spicy Jarlsberg dip, taco dip, guacamole, and other salsas. You can find the complete list online at taylorfarms.com. The jalapenos used in those products were sourced from the distributor, Coast Citrus Distributors, which was supplied with the suspect jalapeno peppers from a grower in Sinaloa, Mexico. Those peppers may contain salmonella. Another traffic note for those in the Scribner area. The city of Scribner is closing the 5th Street truck route to Old Highway 275. That began this morning and will continue until further notice. This is for repair of the 5th and Pearl Street intersection. Trucks, semis, tractors, and wagons should use Bridge Street to 2nd Street, then to Pebble, and then use Old Highway 275 until repairs are complete. Those are the latest stories from the KTIC News Center.
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7: Chad Moyer with you. It's time for a preview of Soybean Management Field Days, again held across the state of Nebraska, the August 11th through the 14th. And one of the presenters at a couple of the stops is Justin McMeckin. He is a crop protection and cropping system specialist with Nebraska Extension. You mentioned another pest that has, or a bug that has cropped up in some farming fields. Pill bugs? I don't remember pill bugs being the top five things to track. What's going on with that insect?
8: Yeah, pill bugs, roly-polies, certainly not on my radar, but over the last couple years have been popping up more and more. And that Crete site, the research site that we'll be at to talk about soybean gallmage, it has pill bugs and had pill bugs in it. And then they really thinned out the stand along the edge, and we even had to replant. There's a number of growers in increasing frequency over the last few years that have been complaining about it. And what it's doing is it's actually killing the soybeans just as they emerge. So it's cutting off that just below the growing point. So another really challenging insect that, you know, is favored by no-till conditions and by high rainfall or abundant moisture. It's not an insect, it's a crustacean. Again, crustacean, it needs a really high abundance of moisture to survive. And so, you know, that increased residue abundance in the field, our early season use of irrigation to activate herbicides or other things that we might be doing out there, likely our corn residue is our biggest contributor to that. And so it's just that combination, then, you know, what our seasons have been like for the last few years may be contributing to increasing populations. But they can move. They can move like 60 feet a day, which is shocking considering, you know, you don't consider pill bugs moving around much. Those types of things. It's relatively new. Kansas has some great data that we've been using to talk with farmers here in Nebraska. And then we're after our own. And Julie Peterson has been generating some data on it as well that we'll be able to share with people.
7: 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And then it's on Friday, August 14th, 10 to 2 at NREC near Mead, connected with the TAPS program there. 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
2: Great to have you along this afternoon. We are at 83 degrees at Classic Country KTIC Norfolk, 86 in West Point. 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
11: 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September corn down 3/4 at 438 1/4. December down 1/4 at 461 3/4. September soybeans up 2 3/4 at 1161 3/4. November up 3 1/4 at 1179 1/2. September Chicago wheat up 3/4 at 640 1/2. December up 1 at 659 1/4. September KC wheat down 1/2 at 713 1/2. December up 3/4 at 731 1/4. August live cattle up $1.57 at $233.27. October up $1.62 at $226.90. August feeders down 90 at $350.75. September down 65 at $344.57. October lean hogs up $1.45 at $83.67. That's a look at your closing markets. 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
12: I'm Elizabeth McDonald, and this is the Fox Business Report.
13: A choppy trading session with the major averages mostly lower following a record-setting week. Investors monitor Iran tensions while getting in gear for key inflation data. The big event this week will be Wednesday's inflation report for July, which could change the narrative on inflation. Fed officials remain divided on whether to raise interest rates as they monitor the oil shock from the war with Iran. Oil prices are spiking, with West Texas Intermediate rising above $81 a barrel, its highest level since late July. And Intel stock is down 1.5%. The chipmaker announcing a $15 billion stock offering and said it would use the proceeds for general corporate purposes, including capital expenditures. And shares of eBay are down 3% following a report that said that GameStop is weighing withdrawing its bid for the online auction company. That's your Fox Business Report. I'm Hillary Barsky, invested in you.
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14: Hi, neighbors. This is John Hansen, your Nebraska Farmers Union president with Irons in the Fire. Well, today is August 10th. It is my Grandpa Carl's birthday. He was born in 1890 on this day. So if he were still alive, he would be 136 years old. And I owe him a great deal in terms of my understanding of agriculture history, technology, politics, lots of things. He was an extremely smart guy and hard-working guy, and he was well aware of kind of the world around him and what was going on. Was a vociferous reader, and as I think about his lifetime, he and I visited

0: chance in one lifetime where there had been that many changes. When he was born, he was remembering the county and our land in our area of the county before there were roads. He remembers the county roads being built. He remembers the tree claims being planted. He remembers the trails that went to the different towns in our area, whether it be Tilden or Petersburg or Newman Grove or Madison. Here's where the old trail to so-and-so used to go before there were roads. And so here you had someone who remembered the prairie before it was broke in a lot of cases, and remembered also seeing a man on the moon during his lifetime. Would there ever be that much change in one lifetime again? And so as I was thinking about the farm bill that didn't happen last week, I was thinking about things that Grandpa Carl was also well known for, his sayings and his adages. And one of them was that just because you're confused, that doesn't mean you don't understand what's going on. That is a particularly apt description of what's going on in the farm bill. The Republicans needed all of their members of their party to be present and vote for the farm bill to get it out of the committee. There were two folks that were gone. One we knew about, Mitch McConnell. We knew he was home at convalescing, was not going to be there. And the other one who left right before the final vote was Tommy Tuberville, and I don't know of anybody who knows why he left. So at the end of the day, they were two votes short. And as Grandpa Carl also used to opine, anybody who can remain calm in a time like this simply doesn't understand the situation. And the situation is, we need a farm bill. Thanks for your time, and we'll be seeing you.
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3: Coming up at Mitchell Livestock Market, Mitchell, South Dakota, starting out on Wednesday morning, August 12th, 9 a.m. Be selling the butcher cows and bulls. Already have 500 to 600 head on the list. Be a lot of good cows on Wednesday. 10 a.m. that morning, we'll be selling the fat cattle, then back on the way-ups, any breeding stock, and the baby and starter calves. We do have some very nice fall-bred cows and some fall pairs selling at approximately 1 p.m. on Wednesday afternoon. Consignments include, here's 50 really nice black-white face, 3 to 6 year-old cows bred to Charlet or black bulls, strong to the Charlet side, and they'll be calving August 20th for 60 days. Here's 30 really nice Hereford 3-year-old to solid mouth cows bred either black or Hereford August 20th for 60 days. Here's 10 black young to solid mouth cow calf pair. Calves are 2 to 3 weeks old, all selling Wednesday afternoon at approximately 1 p.m. Mitchell Livestock Market's next feeder cattle special will be on Thursday. That'll be August 20th. Expecting 1,000 to 1,500 head in starting at 10 a.m. Early consignments include 180 fancy black steers right off grass, no implants and sown weighing 950, 240 really fancy black steers, good origination on the cattle, 1050, 1150 pounds, and absolutely no implants. Here's 15 black heifers right off grass, 700 pounds, 12 calves weighing 4 to 6, 11 black steers weighing 850, home raised, no implants, just to mention a few. Need any more information or to consign, please call Mitchell Livestock Market at 605-996-6543. 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Thanks again for Mitchell Livestock Market, York Livestock Market in Mitchell, South Dakota.
4: Ogle Owl Livestock special stock cow and cow calf pair sale with a regular sale this Wednesday, August 12th, starting at 9 a.m. on way up cows, bulls, and heiferettes. 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

0: 180 Angus and black white face 3-year-old stock cows bred to TD Angus and Bulger's Angus bulls due September 1st for 60 days. Here's the Teague family, 120 head of Angus black white face and a few red stock cows. They'll be 3 to 5 year olds bred to Angus bulls due September 1st for 60 days. The 50 Ranch, 55 head of Angus 3-year-old to short term cows bred to black sim Angus bulls due September 10th. 5P Ranch, 12 head of Angus stock cows and heifers. They'll be first calf to solid mouth, bred to Stockman Source bulls due August 15th for 60 days. Little Brule Ranch, 10 head of red white face 3-year-olds, bred to Peeper Red Angus bulls due September 1st, 60 days. Bloomin' Camp Livestock, 6 head of Angus solid mouth to short solid cows, bred to black-hided bulls, calving now for 60 days. In the Perry Division, the Grim and White Ranch, 41 head of Hereford stock cows with calves at sight. They'll be solid mouth to short term. All this and many more valued consignments this Wednesday, August 12th at Ogle Livestock special stock cow and cow calf pair sale.
1: That wraps up this round of auction time. 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

0: This is Pam Potthoff for Nebraska, woman involved in farm economics. This week was busy for Congress. AMCOOL was placed in the farm bill format. Nebraska wife felt this was finally a step in the right direction. It seems ludicrous that every other important item is labeled, but beef never was. Cattle producers in the United States raise healthy, tasty, safe beef. Americans need to know when they are not getting U.S.-born, raised, and processed beef. Unfortunately, the farm bill did not pass. There is still going to be a lot of work before we get that over the hill. Lately, I have been giving you the history of why. In 1987, under the leadership of Naomi Benson of Colorado, wife held an ethanol convoy and conference in Denver with the theme, Ethanol Enhancing Environment, Economy, and Energy. A convoy of 40 cars carrying over 100 people from 11 states using ethanol-blended gasoline brought attention to WIFE and ethanol. WIFE was an early positive voice for ethanol and felt ethanol would be good for the environment, making less pollution than straight gasoline. Good for the economy by making gas cheaper and adding an additional market for farm products, and good for energy by adding additional fuel to the energy market. In June 1988, WIFE held a legislative issue breakfast in Washington, D.C., which was televised on C-SPAN. In 1989, event was also on C-SPAN, allowing WIFE to earn recognition throughout the country. Under Alice Parker of Washington, WIFE received the 1989 Agriculture of America Award for the Best Ag Day Project. In March, President Parker did a PSA, public safety announcement on food safety, in an effort to counteract a PSA done by actress Meryl Streep. While in Washington, D.C., WIFE held a pizza party for congressional staff members. Staffers, especially interns, are always ready for a free meal, and a pizza party was a big success. It was continued for many years. President Parker testified at the Full House Committee on Agriculture regarding the Farm Bill. This was the beginning of the project of getting person status for women concerning USDA projects. Nebraska's own Elaine Stewart held the reins of WIFE in 1990 and 91. She led efforts to move person status for women forward. Media coverage was heavy, and Stewart had numerous press conferences, issued press releases, and held media interviews. All of this kept the WIFE name and activities for the public and gained more influence for WIFE. During consideration for the 1990 Farm Bill, WIFE officers and members presented nearly 30 written or oral testimonies. President Stewart testified before both House and Senate Agriculture Committees, presenting WIFE's policies and concerns. In 1990, many written testimonies and letters on legislative issues were sent, rather than members personally testifying. WIFE members worked hard to influence the vote on Fast Track and to stop the signing of the North American Free Trade Agreement, NAFTA. WIFE was not successful, but our opposition encouraged some options that were not previously considered. In 1991, WIFE began a project of improving the quality of rural life with an emphasis on health care issues. WIFE's original focus was to bring economic opportunities and stability to agriculture. Later, members recognized attention to all aspects of rural life was needed in order to bring about a better rural life experience. Today, WIFE still continues to emphasize all aspects of farm and ranch life. This has been Pam Potthoff for Nebraska, women involved in farm economics.
1: Thank you, Pam. Classic Country, KTIC. I'm J.D. Gibbs. I appreciate my time with you today. We are at 87 degrees at both Classic Country, KTIC, Norfolk, and West Point, about where we expect to top out this afternoon. Tonight, we have a slight chance of showers and storms after midnight, partly cloudy. 66 tomorrow, sunshine, a little bit warmer. Doug Anderson has the details for you coming up with the KTIC Afternoon Show.
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3: Another round of Fauci revelations. I'm Lisa Brady, Fox News. Following the recent release of diary entries that appear to contradict public statements made by Dr. Anthony Fauci about the COVID pandemic in response, Senate Republicans just releasing text messages from Fauci's government phone.
4: There's more than 34,000 messages here, and we're just starting to fillet those right now to understand what's in some of these messages.
3: Fox's Chad Pergam on Capitol Hill. Some of the messages with the then Surgeon General and CDC Director focusing on potential COVID vaccine risks for pregnant women in the first trimester. This follows a Senate hearing where the former presidential COVID advisor invoked his right to remain silent more than 100 times.
4: At that hearing, about a week and a half ago, they were frustrated with Anthony Fauci because they had questions for him about what the origins of the pandemic were, but also some of this information that was gleaned about the vaccine, whether or not it worked properly. You're seeing some questions right there about particular types of vaccines. Remember, this is from Moderna, and they just wanted to get to the bottom of some of this. And don't forget that they then sent a criminal referral to the Department of Justice on behalf of that committee, did not pass it through the entire Senate, but sent it down to DOJ.
3: An attorney for Fauci has accused Senator Rand Paul in particular of having a personal vendetta against the doctor. Meantime, President Trump set to sign an executive order calling for revamped childhood vaccine recommendations, aiming to space them out.
5: Effective immediately, my administration is recognizing gold standard childhood vaccine recommendations for only 11 core vaccinations against the most serious and dangerous diseases, along with the MMR, which hopefully will be split up.
3: That's the measles, mumps, rubella vaccine. The president speaking moments ago in the Oval Office, where also Todd Blanche has just been sworn in as attorney general. 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
18: I'm Connie Green in the KTIC News Center, which is sponsored by TNT Coins and Fremont. It's back to school this week for several area school districts. This means more traffic in school zones and on school bus routes. First Responders asks motorists to use extra caution on roadways and streets when students are nearby. Two ambulances and other first responders dealt with a two-vehicle accident at the Casey's Convenience Store in West Point. The extent of injuries and names of those involved have not yet been released. The Cumming County Board of Supervisors meets tomorrow morning, 9 a.m., at the courthouse in West Point. Among the agenda items, the Wisner Bridge expansion project. Those are the latest stories from the KTIC News Center.
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10: Well, we're going to see some sunshine across the KTIC listening area today. As again, we're going to gradually kind of warm up as the afternoon rolls along. We'll get up to that afternoon high right around 86. Tonight then, a chance for some showers and thunderstorms after midnight, about a 20% chance, with a low right around 66. For tomorrow, sunshine a little warmer with a high of 89. Tomorrow night, chance for showers and thunderstorms with a low of 66. Then for your Wednesday, partial sunshine, high of 85. Winds will be out of the northeast at around 5 to 10. Wednesday night, chance for showers and thunderstorms. Chance precip at around 80%, most likely after midnight with a low of 65. For your Thursday, showers and possible thunderstorms. Chance precipitation at around 80% with a high of 73. Thursday night, another round of showers and possible thunderstorms after midnight. Cloudy skies and a low right around 62. And for Friday, chance for showers and thunderstorms. Cloud cover with a high of 75. That is your forecast. More weather information is always available. 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
10: It's 840 Country, KTIC, 98.3 in the West Point area, 98.7 in the Norfolk area. As welcome on into a Monday edition of the afternoon show, Doug Ederson, glad to be along with you for the ride. And huge shout out to those that were able to stop by and see us all 4 days down at the Cumming County Fair here in West Point. And a huge shout out to the Cumming County Fair Board, all the Cumming County Extension workers, and all the volunteers that made the Cumming County Fair another huge success here in 2026. And the planning already begins for 2027. And of course, we had some pretty big winners that were unveiled down in building number 12. We'll touch on that coming up later on in the show. But right now, it's music from Terry Gibbs and Somebody's a Knockin' on KTIC. Good afternoon.

0: Good afternoon from the Gingrich Structures Market Desk. I'm Lacey Shippey for the Rural Radio Network with a look at your closing markets for today. September corn down 3/4 at 438 and a quarter, a high of 442 and a quarter, a low of 436 and a half. December down 1/4 at 461 and 3/4, a high of 465 and a half, a low of 459 and 3/4. September soybeans up 2 3/4 at 1161 and 3/4, a high of 1167 and a half, a low of 1158. November up 3 1/4 at 1179 and a half, a high of 1185, a low of 1175. September Chicago wheat up 3/4 at 640 and a half, a high of 656 and a half, a low of 639 and a quarter. December up 1 at 659 and a quarter, a high of 674 and a half, a low of 658. September Casey wheat down 1/2 at 713 and a half, a high of 735, a low of 712. December up 3/4 at 731 and a quarter, a high of 750 and a half, a low of 729 and a half. September soybean meal down 340 at 305.50, a high of 311, a low of 305.40. September bean oil up 129 at 69.53, a high of 69.63, a low of 68.30. August live cattle up $1.57 today at 233.27, a high of 233.35, a low of 231.60. October up 162 at 226.90, a high of 227.75, a low of 225.22. August feeders down 90 at 350.75, a high of 352.15, a low of 349.15. September down 65 at 344.57, a high of 346.42, a low of 343. October lean hogs up $1.45 at 83.67, a high of 84.40, a low of 82.27. 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
5: With ag information on the Rural Radio Network, I'm Steve White. Expanding markets for ethanol is a key priority as the U.S. Grains and Bioproducts Council chooses its new chairman. Jay Reiner stepped away from day-to-day farming after 35 years on his Adams County farm to focus on international issues.
6: We're busy. We're very busy.
5: His theme for the year is feeding and fueling the world. He says it's easy to focus on planting and harvest and miss the end users of U.S. corn, ethanol, distillers' grains, sorghum, and barley.
6: Yes, crop prices suck now. Inputs are high, la-da-da-da-da. But you have to remember, we have end users overseas that appreciate what the American farmer does.
5: The Grains Council recently added bioproducts to its name.
6: There's a whole new group of youngsters coming up, or brand new industries. And it's like, why are we talking to U.S. Grains Council? What do you have to do? What, we don't deal in grains, you know, because there's a whole gamut of things. So Bioproducts Council came into play, not only the ethanol and DDGs, but also, you know, we got the future of biochemicals and bioplastics and all that. So
5: it's part of the return corn farmers see from their checkoff investments. In other news, kids are going back to school, and you can help FFA members have a new jacket. Alex McAvica tells us more.
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11: 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Well, time is running out. If you'd like to grab a West Point Community Foundation raffle ticket, we are the only location that have a few raffle tickets left. They're just $5. Stop by the KTIC studios Monday through Friday from 8 to 5. And yes, that $5 raffle ticket could get you a pair of Husker volleyball season tickets. Proceeds go toward scholarships to area schools like Wisner-Pilger, Bancroft-Rosalie, West Point Beamer, and Guardian Angel Central Catholic. We'll draw the grand prize winner for that coming up on Monday, August 31st. It is, once again, the annual West Point Community Foundation and their $5 raffle tickets that will be taking place. And again, you can stop by the KTIC studios to purchase those tickets. On the way here in just a little bit, we'll check in with your latest local and regional news this afternoon. But right now, it's time for the final bell with the Rural Radio Network.
0: Good afternoon, and thanks for tuning in to the channel Final Bell. I'm Lacey Shippey for the Rural Radio Network. And taking a look at how our grains ended the day, September corn down 3/4 at 438 and a quarter. Soybeans up 2 3/4 at 1161 and 3/4. September Chicago wheat up 3/4 at 640 and a half. Kansas City down a half at 713 and a half. And in the product market, September soybean meal down 340 at 305.50. September bean oil up 129 at 69.53. And joining me for today's final bell is Sean Hackett with Hackett Financial Advisors. And Sean, we opened up this day after a solid overnight session led by some weekend headlines there, but trade ended the day fairly flat. So just walk us through what you made of today's trade.
12: Yeah, I mean, you know, there's just a lot of moisture in the forecast here over the next couple of weeks in quite a large swath of the grain belt. And, you know, rains, you know, this time of the year, especially for soybeans and for corn trying to finish out, you know, it's hard to get speculators or bullish sentiment to want to come in and buy grains when there's a lot of moisture in the forecast, you know, at an important time. And of course, we have a USDA report, I believe, coming out here on Wednesday, I think it is. And so, you know, the market will worry about what are they going to say? Are they going to keep things with a rat? Are they going to raise yields? And, you know, there's just a lot of anxiety over that. And I think the market's just getting a little tired of trying to trade this geopolitics all the time. It doesn't seem to make sense half the time. We go up, it will go down, we go up, we go down. Not much seems to have changed, but, I think the market's tiring from that, and I think with kind of weather looking good and concerns over the USDA maybe bumping up yields a little bit, potentially, it's just going to keep the market from wanting to go higher on geopolitics, which has been very flighty as of late.
0: And speaking of the moisture that we're seeing, parts of the Corn Belt, they're talking now, are getting a little too much rain. Is that a concern that you could see working its way into the futures market here soon?
12: It depends how much. And how large an area, geographical area, gets too much. I mean, it's really, really hard to tell the grain markets that rain is a bad thing this time of the year. Like, you know, rain makes grain until it doesn't. I mean, sure, if it's, you know, 8 to 10 inches over, you know, a large swath of cool ground, you know, maybe that could bring some short covering. But I think the market will want to see that first. I don't think they're going to bet on a weather model getting that one right. I think right now they're going to go with the idea rain makes grain until it's verified that we just have too much of it in too large a geographical area.
0: And you mentioned Wednesday's report. Do you have any expectations for what you're planning to see or what you've heard might be the case on that report coming out Wednesday?
12: You know, if you look at crop conditions overall, we were pretty close to the five-year average. That kind of says to me they're just going to kind of keep it around trend line. You know, I mean, they're not really going to be using too much agronomic data. They really only start doing that in September and then really only start doing that in October. So this is still primarily a statistical report based upon crop conditions. And if crop conditions, generally speaking, are around the five-year average, I don't see why they would change the yield much. I mean, my expectations, I don't think they're going to change much in this report. I don't see a reason for them to want to go out and take a stand of raising or lowering based upon five-year average crop conditions.
0: And do you anticipate any changes on the demand side of things? We got the inspections report solid for corn last week, but a little range bound for soybeans. And again, not super impressive for the wheat side of things. Talk us through a demand picture here for U.S. grains currently.
12: Yeah, no doubt in my mind that the corn demand situation is continuing to surprise to the upside. And I do think they're going to have to make some upward adjustments. The wheat, you know, demand certainly is a little shy, and it needs to be. I mean, we had such a terrible KC, you know, winter wheat crop that we kind of need to ration a little bit. So I think they could knock down demand here on winter wheat a little bit. Soybeans, I think generally speaking, with some of the demand we've seen from China in recent weeks, which has been fairly good. Z is coming over here on September 26th to meet with Trump. I think they're going to continue to put in some large orders, and I wouldn't be too concerned about the USDA not thinking we're going to meet their current demand set expectations.
0: And talking about wheat specifically, and you mentioned that the market is getting tired of the geopolitics, but we've still got this situation between Russia and Ukraine. They're still not shipping much grain out at all. Do you see enough premium worked into these markets here currently to account for that lag in shipments over there?
12: The problem is, in order to determine whether they've done it or not, you have to determine how long is the flow going to be shut down, right? If it opens up in 2 weeks, everything will be fine. If it opens up in 6 months, it's not fine. And we're not pricing that in. And those lost bushels would have to be bought elsewhere, including the United States supplies. And so it's kind of like, that's the key. How long will this last? I think if we're getting out of the month of August and we're not seeing any movement of flow, coming out of Russia, I think that's going to be where the panic button is hit. I think the market feels right now, with the elections coming up here in November, that the Trump administration will do everything it can to try to keep inflation at bay and finding a way to reopen that for a little while. So they're betting, in my opinion, they're betting that flow is going to start to show up before the end of August. If it does not, that's when I think we could see a more protracted move to the upside. And obviously no one knows, right? I mean, that's just something we have to watch and monitor and kind of get a sense for. But to me, that's really the Maginot line here is, does this get beyond the end of August? Because then it becomes a bigger problem and they really can't make up the lost sales as time goes on.
0: Well, thank you, Sean. Coming up after the break, we'll continue our discussion. You're listening to the Channel Final Bell here on the Rural Radio Network.
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0: Good afternoon and welcome back to the channel Final Bell. I'm Lacey Shippey for the Rural Radio Network, talking with Sean Hackett with Hackett Financial Advisors. And Sean, we will turn now to the livestock markets. We saw August live cattle up $1.57 at $233.27. August feeders down 90 cents at $350.75, and October lean hogs up 145 at $83.67. And we'll start here with our live cattle market today. We ended the day to the upside after some higher cash trade last week. What are you watching in that particular market as we start another week here?
12: I think the real key to me, I mean, now that we've gotten there, we're going to reopen the Mexican border again and bring some feeders in. You know, the beef cutout price has dropped 10% here since the end of June. I mean, we're back to levels that we were at a year ago. You know, it just seems to me that demand for beef has taken a hit. Maybe the market has finally rationed it enough to where, you know, the animals that we do have, even though those animals historically are tight and the supplies are and production is not hasn't been growing, maybe we demand is not actually strong enough with the supply that we actually have coming in. It's been a shocking crash in the beef cutout price on both the higher cuts and the lower cuts. And I'm just feeling that maybe we finally hit that point where the market says, I'm going to get my protein. I'm going to get it from a cheaper protein source, whether that's, you know, pork or chicken or pulse crops or, you know, there's a lot of different ways of doing it. And I feel until we see the beef cutout price improving, it's going to be very, very hard for the cattle market and the feeder cattle market to sustain any rally beyond some short covering technical action.
0: And we saw our boxes this morning, choice up over $7. That's got to be a fairly good sign on that note, right?
12: It's the first bounce that we've had in the cutout. One, two, three, four. It's been five straight weeks down. That's the first bounce we've seen in 5 weeks. So, you know, 1 point doesn't make a line, but that's something to watch, that if that starts to develop, you know, a trend of the market coming back, then I would feel a little better about, you know, the cattle market digging its heels in here and developing some kind of a basing pattern.
0: And as we have watched the boxes come down a little bit and make that downward trend, have you seen an uptick in demand in the other protein sources like you mentioned?
12: We have been seeing improved pork cutout prices for sure. And we did have a significant rally in the hog market while the cattle market was falling. It does seem that there's some kind of a shift going on, whether it's at the restaurant level, whether it's at the supermarket level. It just seems something happened with the consumer, and it finally reached the point where they're looking for a, you know, we saw even milk powder demand surging here, you know, which is another form of getting your protein through milk powder drinks and such. So something has happened here. You know, I can't put my finger on it, that has shifted demand away from the historically high beef protein side and over to these more economical protein sides. And I think that the job of the cattle market is to find out where will demand come back and equilibrate the market. I'm not so sure we've done that yet.
0: And taking a look at the feeders, we saw a decent day. Those nearby contracts a little bit lower here. It seems like that market is also a little hesitant here to start this week. What are your thoughts there?
12: Yeah, you know, I just think everyone's really trying to figure out what's the strategy about reopening, you know, Mexico after screwworm jumped ship, right? I mean, is it sustainable? Are they going to shut it down again once the elections are over? Is this just an election move? I mean, you know, I mean, these are the things that people in the market are thinking about. Is this really a change? Are we really going to be letting all these animals in with the risk of screwworm? I mean, I don't have any answers for you on all this, other than I think there's hesitancy there about what the true nature of the long-term fundamental structure of the feeder cattle market is. And until there's clarity to that, I think they're going to be unwilling to go too much lower than they recently did. At the same time, I think they're going to be very reticent to go up too much in case this is for real and we're really going to do this for a much longer period of time.
0: And as we're approaching the season where a lot of folks see that fall run, there are calves headed to the stockyards and folks are filling up their feed yards. What kind of advice would you give to producers and buyers who are trying to make sense of a market that, like you said, is very uncertain right now?
12: I wouldn't take any undue risks. I would want to make sure that I have enough of my risk managed, edged, so that if the price surprises and goes against what you might think it would do, you're not going to, you know, do undue financial harm. I think this is a time to be very conservative about your expectations. I don't think this is a time to go, you know, all in and put all your risk on the line without, there's just too much uncertainty right now to do that. I think conservatism is the best approach. And at the same time, you know, when I'm looking at grain markets here going into a super El Nino, into South America weather that could be pretty unfavorable, I'd also want to make sure I got my feed needs taken care of, especially here in August when typically we see some early harvest pressure.
0: Well, thank you, Sean. That again is Sean Hackett with Hackett Financial Advisors on the Channel Final Bell, brought to you by Channel Seed and your local Channel Seed Pro. I'm Lacey Shipping. 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
13: I'm Connie Green in the KTIC News Center, which is sponsored by TNT Coins in Fremont, trusted experts buying coins, silver, jewelry, and collectibles. A two-vehicle accident took place on Highway 24 about 2 miles west of Stanton at the intersection of 563rd and a half Avenue just before 11 o'clock Friday morning. The accident, which was responded to and is under investigation by the Stanton County Sheriff's Office, occurred when a semi hauling a side dump trailer had slowed on Highway 24 to turn north onto 563rd and a half Avenue and was struck in the rear by a westbound SUV driven by 24-year-old Stanton woman who advised she didn't see the turn signal activated. She was treated at the scene by EMS and declined medical transport. Seatbelt usage and airbags deploying are credited with lessening injuries, if not preventing death. The SUV was a total loss. The Norfolk Fire and Rescue and Stanton Fire and Rescue responded to that scene to assist. The Cumming County Board of Supervisors meets tomorrow morning at the courthouse in West Point. The Board of Supervisors will hear reports from Economic Development, the Roads Department, and the Emergency Manager. There will also be a public hearing for the trustees of Hospital Authority No. 1 and discussion on federal funding as it relates to the Wisner Bridge Expansion Project and potential updates to zoning regulations. Tomorrow's meeting starts at 9 a.m. Two drunk driving incidents and a trespassing person at the Cargill plant are among the matters on the Washington County Sheriff's activity summary for this past week. A report of child abuse, participating in the National Night Out event in Blair, and a handful of loose livestock, cows and sheep, are also on that report from Sheriff Mike Robinson. Dependent on the weather, there will be a traffic switch in our area tomorrow. On Nebraska Highway 15 south to Pilger, traffic will be switched to the west side of the intersection. Traffic on Highway 275 will also be shifted slightly to the north near the intersection of Highway N15 north. Work being done includes construction of the new intersection on the east side of N15 south and temporary pavement for construction phasing on N15 North. Flaggers may also be in use for this area. A 12-foot width restriction will be in effect. The work is expected to last for 2 days. Those are the latest stories from the KTIC News Center.
0: Good afternoon and welcome back to the Channel Final Bell. I'm Lacey Shippey for the Rural Radio Network, talking with Sean Hackett with Hackett Financial Advisors. And Sean, we will turn now to the livestock markets. We saw August live cattle up $1.57 at $233.27. August feeders down 90 cents at $350.75, and October lean hogs up 145 at $83.67. And we'll start here with our live cattle market today. We ended the day to the upside after some higher cash trade last week. What are you watching in that particular market as we start another week here?
12: I think the real key to me, I mean, now that we've gotten there, we're going to reopen the Mexican border again and bring some feeders in. You know, the beef cutout price has dropped 10% here since the end of June. I mean, we're back to levels that we were at a year ago. You know, it just seems to me that demand for beef has taken a hit. Maybe the market has finally rationed it enough to where, you know, the animals that we do have, even though those animals historically are tight and the supplies are, and production is not, hasn't been growing, maybe demand is not actually strong enough with the supply that we actually have coming in. It's been a shocking crash in the beef cutout price on both the higher cuts and the lower cuts. And I'm just feeling that maybe we finally hit that point where the market says, I'm going to get my protein. I'm going to get it from a cheaper protein source, whether that's, you know, pork or chicken or pulse crops or, you know, there's a lot of different ways of doing it. And I feel until we see the beef cutout price improving, it's going to be very, very hard for the cattle market and the feeder cattle market to sustain any rally beyond some short covering technical action.
0: And we saw our boxes this morning, choice up over $7. That's got to be a fairly good sign on that note, right?
12: It's the first bounce that we've had in the cutout. Say 1, 2, 3, 4. It's been 5 straight weeks down. That's the first bounce we've seen in 5 weeks. So, you know, 1 point doesn't make a line, but that's something to watch, that if that starts to develop, you know, a trend of the market coming back, then I would feel a little better about, you know, the cattle market digging its heels in here and developing some kind of a basing pattern.
0: And as we have watched the boxes come down a little bit and make that downward trend, have you seen an uptick in demand in the other protein sources like you mentioned?
12: We have been seeing improved pork cutout prices for sure. And we did have a significant rally in the hog market while the cattle market was falling. It does seem that there's some kind of a shift going on, whether it's at the restaurant level, whether it's at the supermarket level. It just seems something happened with the consumer, and it finally reached the point where they're looking for a, you know, we saw even milk powder demand surging here, you know, which is another form of getting your protein through milk powder drinks and such. So something has happened here. You know, I can't put my finger on it, that has shifted demand away from the historically high beef protein side and over to these more economical protein sides. And I think that the job of the cattle market is to find out where will demand come back and equilibrate the market. I'm not so sure we've done that yet.
0: And taking a look at the feeders, we saw a decent day, those nearby contracts a little bit lower here. It seems like that market is also a little hesitant here to start this week. What are your thoughts there?
12: Yeah, you know, I just think everyone's really trying to figure out what's the strategy about reopening, you know, Mexico after screwworm jumped ship, right? I mean, is it sustainable? Are they going to shut it down again once the elections are over? Is this just an election move? I mean, you know, I mean, these are the things that people in the market are thinking about. Is this really a change? Are we really going to be letting all these animals in with the risk of screwworm? I mean, I don't have any answer for you on all this, other than I think there's hesitancy there about what the true nature of the long-term fundamental structure of the feeder cattle market is. And until there's clarity to that, I think they're going to be unwilling to go too much lower than they recently did. At the same time, I think they're going to be very reticent to go up too much in case this is for real and we're really going to do this for a much longer period of time.
0: And as we're approaching the season where a lot of folks see that fall run, there are calves headed to the stockyards and folks are filling up their feed yards. What kind of advice would you give to producers and buyers who are trying to make sense of a market that, like you said, is very uncertain right now?
12: I wouldn't take any undue risks. I would want to make sure that I have enough of my risk managed, edged, so that if the price surprises and goes against what you might think it would do, you're not going to, you know, do undue financial harm. I think this is a time to be very conservative about your expectations. I don't think this is a time to go, you know, all in and put all your risk on the line without, there's just too much uncertainty right now to do that. I think conservatism is the best approach. And at the same time, you know, when I'm looking at grain markets here going into a super El Nino into South America weather that could be pretty unfavorable, I'd also want to make sure I got my feed needs taken care of, especially here in August when typically we see some early harvest pressure.
0: Well, thank you, Sean. That again is Sean Hackett with Hackett Financial Advisors on the Channel Final Bell, brought to you by Channel Seed and your local Channel Seed Pro. I'm Lacey Shipping. 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
11: Well, we're going to see some sunshine across the KTIC listening area today. As again, we're going to gradually kind of warm up as the afternoon rolls along. We'll get up to that afternoon high right around 86. Tonight then, a chance for some showers and thunderstorms after midnight, about a 20% chance, with a low right around 66. For tomorrow, sunshine a little warmer with a high of 89. Tomorrow night, chance for showers and thunderstorms with a low of 66. Then for your Wednesday, partial sunshine, high of 85. Winds will be out of the northeast at around 5 to 10. Wednesday night, chance for showers and thunderstorms. Chance precip at around 80%, most likely after midnight with a low of 65. For your Thursday, showers and possible thunderstorms. Chance precipitation at around 80% with a high of 73. Thursday night, another round of showers and possible thunderstorms after midnight, cloudy skies and a low right around 62. And for Friday, chance for showers and thunderstorms, cloud cover with a high of 75. That is your forecast. More weather information is always available. 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
15: Grain futures end of the day mixed today. Livestock futures were mixed mostly higher. Chad Moyer with you and a recap of the ag futures close. Sunday night's open and the overnight trade in the wheat futures seemed initially to finally signal a return to risk building into prices amid the tense situation in the Black Sea. However, prices fell off their highs through the day today. Traders still uncertain, caution regarding the regional logistics issues. Corn and soybean prices generally quiet to start the week, remaining supported by major moving averages. Still seeing upside momentum limited ahead of an overall friendly weather outlook for mid-August and USDA numbers coming out in the middle of the week. Outside energy markets continuing last week's reversal, a deal on opening and management of the Strait of Hormuz again in limbo. Iran over the weekend releasing a list of demands on the U.S. Here's where we settled out in the grains today. September corn, three quarters down, 438 and a quarter. December down a quarter at 461 and three quarters. March corn down a half at 477 and a quarter. September soybeans, 2 3/4 up at 1161 and 3/4. November up 3 1/4 at 1179 and a half. And January up 3 1/2 at 1194 and 3/4. September bean oil up 129, 69.53. September soybean meal, 340 a ton lower at 305.50. End of the wheat pit, September Kansas City wheat a half lower, 713 and a half. December was up 3/4, 731 and a quarter. Livestock futures, for the most part, were higher today. October live cattle, 162 higher, 226.90. December up $1.80 at 225.95. February up 152 at 226.02. September feeder cattle, 65 down, 344.57. October up 95, 335.87. And November up $1.52 at 328.15. October lean hogs, 145 higher, 83.67. December up $1.55, 75.12. February up 135 at 78.47. Class 3 milk futures, September up 25 cents, 17.50. October up 24, 17.74. November up 6, 17.64. Daily cash cheese trade unchanged in the barrels, 154 and

0: Total movement in Nebraska was 87,400. Looks like cash sales, 41,900 last week. Kansas moved 76,700 last week. Cash sales, 7,500. The Iowa total from last week, total movement was 34,100. In total, cash movement, 104,600 last week, and 16,700 of that total, just over 10%. That was for deferred delivery, 15 to 30 days out. Beyond that, there wasn't a whole lot to talk about here today. Show lists for the week are lower in all major feeding regions. Over in the hog trade today, Wisconsin, barrels and gilt steady at 70, sow steady 53 to 59. On the livestock slaughter, last week's cattle slaughter, 509,000, down 3,000 from the week before. Hog slaughter, 2.27 million. That's basically the same as the prior week. Starting this week, cattle slaughter today, 96,000, compared to 90,000 last week. Hog slaughter, 483,000 today, up from 418,000 last week. Here's a check on the markets. KTIC, Chad Moyer reporting.
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2: 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It is now time once again for our Nebraska Wheat Growers Update. 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
4: Despite a challenging wheat crop this year, Nebraska wheat leaders are seeing encouraging signs from international buyers. With this week's Nebraska Wheat Report brought to you by the Nebraska Wheat Board. Here on the Rural Radio Network, I am Carla Whittington, and with this week's episode, we have Roy Shaneman joining us, the Executive Director of the Nebraska Wheat Board. Royce recently attended American Buyers Conference in Santa Fe, New Mexico. The two-day event brought together wheat buyers from Latin America and the Caribbean with representatives from the U.S. wheat industry. The conference focused on helping buyers better understand the U.S. wheat market and what they can expect from this year's crop.
5: Especially regarding hard red winter wheat, with the supply being low due to the drought and the late freeze all throughout the plain states where hard red winter wheat is grown, there was a lot of questions and concerns by the buyers, you know, from this region of the world on, you know, how is the supply, how is the quality, what's going to happen to the price. And some of these things we know, some we don't. It's projections, and we have market experts come and visit with us and visit with these buyers about what we think is going to happen to the market. But it was just really good for them to get firsthand knowledge on everything going on with the U.S. wheat crop across all the classes.
4: Along with crop supply and quality, attendees discussed topics including price risk, transportation and logistics, global trade flows, and tariffs. The conference also gave U.S. grain marketers an opportunity to meet individually with customers. Roy says that these personal connections are an important part of the conference and can help Nebraska showcase their wheat to potential customers.
5: These are incredible conferences. Like myself, I was able to meet with people from eight different countries. trees.

0: talk about what their needs are, what they like, what they don't like, what they've been buying, who they have been buying it from, and engage in those conversations and build relationships, talk through any issues or concerns. Really gives us a chance to highlight our state and what we produce and market the quality of wheat that we grow here.
1: Now, this conference is held every other year, with the location alternating between the United States and Latin America. While this year's crop has faced challenges, Roy said that one message from buyers remained consistent. The quality of U.S. wheat continues to provide value in international trade markets.
0: The neatest thing was, as I talked to people from a lot of different countries, the main underlying was that they value U.S. wheat. They value our relationship. The U.S. provides things that our competitors don't. Not only that presence within those countries, but having technical expertise, having the awareness of the market, the education factor of teaching them how to purchase wheat from the U.S., all the pieces that they have to protect themselves within the market. So we provide so much education, technical service, and build that relationship. That was the thing that I saw come through and the positive comments I heard about the conference throughout the few days we were together.
1: Roy says that those relationships could ultimately lead to more U.S. wheat moving into the Latin American and Caribbean markets. That is a look at this week's Nebraska Wheat Reports, brought to you by the Nebraska Wheat Board, here on the Rural Radio Network.
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0: You really can't go wrong when you hear a country star like that guy, Mr. Alan Jackson, and Who's Cheating Who on 840 Country KTIC. Well, if you missed out down in building number 12 during the coming county fair, you still have a few posters remaining for our volleyball and football Husker posters that are sponsored in part by Landmark Management and Realty. And again, you can stop by the KTIC studios Monday through Friday from 8 to 5 and grab one of those Husker football or volleyball schedule posters sponsored in part by Landmark Management and Realty. Just a few remain. On the way next, we'll check in with your KTIC Ag feature as we go on the road for agriculture, brought to you in part by our friends at Kelp Seed and Fertilizer of West Point in Fremont.
1: Chad Moyer with you here on KTIC. The Nebraska Pork Conference was held recently in Lincoln. One of the featured presenters of the conference was Matt Erickson, senior analyst from Terrain. He focuses on macroeconomics in the grain, oilseeds, and swine sectors. Matt, thanks for joining us here today. First of all, let's talk about what do you think are like the two or three biggest things that are affecting the pork industry right now?
2: Yeah, I think the top three things. I think the first two is, you know, I look at overall weights, and weights have been above average seasonally, and so that's put a little bit of pressure with regard to more production being down the pipeline. I think the second thing is exports still remain resilient, and so I think that's important to maybe offset some of the stagnant domestic kind of consumption that we've seen here in the U.S. But then the third thing I think is the discussion on interest rates and inflation. And so I think we've taken a pivot here over the past 6 months where we were expecting rate cuts as we entered the 2026. And now we're talking about rate hikes because we've got to get the price stability side of the ledger with regard to the Fed's dual mandate in order, get it closer to the 2% target.
1: Okay, so let's expand on that a little bit more, the macros, the what's going on in the economy. You said interest rates. Why is that important? Are there other things that kind of come up there as well? And ultimately, how does that affect the pork producer?
2: Yeah, absolutely. So I think, so first, we've had a leadership change with regard to the Fed. So now we have Chairman Kevin Warsh, and he's been very explicit by saying prices are too high. And if you think about the role of the Fed, they've got a dual mandate, which is maximum employment and price stability in the marketplace. And that's just that. We're focusing now on the price stability side. Prices are too high. Inflation's too high. June, I believe, we're currently at 3.5%. And so in order for us to get down to that 2% target, you know, we've got to make some adjustments. So there, you know, I look at that, and from an interest rate perspective, one, you know, that creates higher borrowing costs. You think about things like wholesale prices, such as lumber, you know, concrete, steel, and iron. All those prices have increased year over year. So again, if you think about expansion, building of a new building, you know, that that impacts the bottom line of producers. If you're thinking about that return on investment of putting up a barn.
1: Okay. To your some of your production things that you were talking about, you mentioned weights, but you know, what about on the risk management side? Is there an ability to protect profitability if you look out a ways? Where are we at of our profitability in your mind?
2: Yeah, in my mind, you know, I always look at my my profitability curve 12 months out. And farrow to finish and wean to finish, you know, between the two, we're currently about in my mind, $15 to $20 per head, which is still relatively positive. Quarter four, we'll get some of the seasonal, you know, kind of tightness there that we generally see. But overall, I think this year, you know, it's a profitable year for hog producers in 2026. Now, I say that, I think we need to look at feed costs, you know, with regard to the corn situation. You know, corn globally, the stocks to use ratio is the lowest since, I believe, 2012, 2013. Ending stocks are the lowest globally since 13 and 14. You know, any adjustment that USDA makes, given crop conditions here in the Western Corn Belt, you know, could have a major impact in terms of higher feed costs on the corn side of things. So again, I look at the whole thing in perspective with regard to, you know, not only just production, but also the feed cost side of the ledger, where, again, exports are relatively strong on the corn side. Any reduction here, I believe, from USDA going from trend on the corn side of things could put some pressure on the upside for corn.
1: Okay, last question, I'll let you go. You said exports are resilient. What is it about U.S. pork exports? Why are they so strong? Why is there the success there?
2: Well, I think first you got to look at Mexico. And, you know, I think, you know, as I told producers here today, you know, the dollar has been stronger here over the past couple months. And I think a lot of that could be because of tighter monetary policy, what could be expected here from the Fed here moving forward. So, you know, one, I think we got to look not just at the the U.S. dollar index, but you know, some of these exchange rates of some of these major trade partners that we have. One is the Mexican peso. You know, the Mexican peso still remains relatively weak compared to the dollar. Mexico is our number one customer on the export market for pork. So again, Mexico still remains resilient with regard to exports. You know, I look at the success stories of Latin America and the pork that they want from the U.S. That still remains relatively strong. And then I look at some of our major trading partners like Japan. Those exports going over to Japan still remain relatively strong. So again, I look at January to May from where we are this year compared to last year. Currently, we're about 4 to 5% higher than we were at this point last year.
1: All right. Just quickly, top three things. What should producers look at over the next 6 to 12 months?
2: Number one, risk management. You know, I think, you know, even though that, you know, margins have declined from, let's say, where we were the first part of the year, risk management imperative. It's absolutely critical for your operation. Two, you know, I think when you think about expansion, look at the opportunity cost of capital and where we are today. So I think from a macro standpoint, the 10-year treasury, we're trading right now with the 10-year treasury at about 4.5 to 4.7%. That's a lot higher than we were, let's say, a decade ago when we had historically low interest rates. So again, the 10-year treasury is also important. And then third, I look at the situation where, again, weights are going to be kind of relatively sticky. You got the Eastern Corn Belt that's relatively cool, the Western Corn Belt relatively hot in terms of temperature. I think weights are going to be critical, but again, we've got to do something with regard to getting domestic consumption more resilient.
1: Matt, thanks for the insights. Appreciate it.
2: Thank you.
1: Again, Matt Erickson, a senior analyst with Terrain. He was one of the featured presenters at the Nebraska Pork Conference. It was held recently in Lincoln. Chad Moyer reporting here on KTIC.
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4: A new executive order on vaccines. Lisa Brady, Fox News. The Trump administration calling for a major overhaul of child vaccine recommendations.
5: Alongside Health and Human Services Secretary Robert F. Kennedy Jr., President Trump signed an executive order he says will deliver a gold standard for childhood vaccine schedules.
6: Decades ago, children received only a small fraction of the vaccines required today. In those times, people were much healthier. And of course, the high rates of autism now observed did not exist.
5: There is no scientific consensus linking autism to childhood vaccines. The Trump administration is recommending children get immunizations for 11 diseases, down from the 18 currently recommended by the CDC, and that more time pass in between shots.
4: Fox's Jared Halpern at the White House. A previous effort by HHS to cut the number of vaccines recommended for every child was blocked in court, and some states have made their own recommendations. Today's executive order encourages states with school vaccine mandates to consider updating their laws to reflect the administration's recommendations. President Trump says the Strait of Hormuz is open, except for access to Iranian ports.
6: The only one that has control of the Strait of Hormuz right now is the United States Navy. We have a blockade that's been infallible. It's a steel wall, and we let people in that we want to let in, and those people come in, and they've been coming in, and they're going out.
4: This as Iran claims to control the strait and is demanding compensation from the U.S. for airstrike damage. President Trump says the U.S. will now make compensation from Iran for years of terror attacks, part of any future negotiations. A powerful earthquake that struck western Colombia now blamed for more than 100 deaths. That quake damaging hundreds of buildings, leaving many trapped under debris. Stocks finished lower, the Dow down 61 points at the bell. 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
11: I'm Connie Green in the KTIC News Center, which is sponsored by TNT Coins in Fremont. A two-vehicle accident at Highway 24, about 2 miles west of Stanton, Friday morning. No major injuries are noted in that accident near 563rd and a half Avenue. The Cumming County Board of Supervisors meets tomorrow morning at the courthouse in West Point. Agenda items include discussion on federal funding related to the Wisner Bridge expansion project and potential updates to zoning regulations. That meeting tomorrow starts at 9 a.m. Road work expected tomorrow at Highway 15 south near Pilger and the Highway 275 area. You can expect delays. Those are the latest stories from the KTIC News Center.
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13: We're a mile north of Beamer here, and looks like we got about 90 hundreds.
14: The left lane going south on Highway 9 out of Pender is blocked.
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0: Well, we're going to see some sunshine across the KTIC listening area today. As again, we're going to gradually kind of warm up as the afternoon rolls along. We'll get up to that afternoon high right around 86. Tonight then, a chance for some showers and thunderstorms after midnight, about a 20% chance with a low right around 66. For tomorrow, sunshine a little warmer with a high of 89. Tomorrow night, chance for showers and thunderstorms with a low of 66. Then for your Wednesday, partial sunshine, high of 85. Winds will be out of the northeast at around 5 to 10. Wednesday night, chance for showers and thunderstorms. Chance precip at around 80%, most likely after midnight with a low of 65. For your Thursday, showers and possible thunderstorms. Chance precipitation at around 80% with a high of 73. Thursday night, another round of showers and possible thunderstorms after midnight, cloudy skies and a low right around 62. And for Friday, chance for showers and thunderstorms, cloud cover with a high of 75. That is your forecast. More weather information is always available. 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

0: That's the way Joe Diffie, probably up beside the boot shoebox at 5:30 on Classic Country KTIC. If you missed it, prior to the big concert on Saturday night down at the Cumming County Fair, we unveiled that Brian Williams of Beamer was our grand prize winner of the $500 Meet You at the Fair giveaway. 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All parts of our $500 Meet You at the Fair. Congratulations, Brian Williams of Beamer, the big winner. 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
1: With Livestock News, I'm Steve White. Calves in today's market are bringing in strong prices, but what you put into them only pays off if buyers recognize it. New auction data shows buyers are willing to pay more when calves have a clear health history. Chris Thompson is a veterinarian with Merck Animal Health.
2: Superior Livestock Auction, Kansas State University, and Merck Animal Health work together to evaluate auction data to find out what management decisions, programs, and health protocols are the big drivers when it comes to the price paid by buyers. The 2025 data set includes information for more than 860,000 calves.
1: Thompson talked about the value a preconditioning program can add.
2: These programs involve a series of vaccinations and management practices such as weaning, deworming, and transitioning calves to dry feed. Just as importantly, they create a clear documented health story that signals to buyers those calves are ready for the next phase of production.
1: He said auction data shows implants bring more weight and there's a return on that investment for calves. And when looking at the numbers, it paints an interesting picture of beef exports. Alex Makavica has our story.
3: U.S. beef exports were slightly lower in volume in June, but higher in value, reaching $790 million. That's according to the U.S. Meat Export Federation, who says strong demand in Taiwan for less utilized cuts, along with growing demand in Latin America, is helping to drive that value. The Dominican Republic is also emerging as a stronger market, particularly in modern retail. USMEF says while losing China has reduced export volume, they said diversifying into other markets is helping increase the value of U.S. beef exports.
1: Thanks for that, Alex. 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
9: Good afternoon. Good afternoon. Corn not doing much. Won't do much till Wednesday. Closing down 0.25%. The beans up 3.25%. And the wheat only up a penny. All the grains are waiting for the report. Who knows how it comes out? I'm not going to make a guess on it. The ideal would be to work lower into the end of the week. And then maybe we can get a little bit of a turnaround on the grain markets. But not going to make any guess on it. Over in the cattle market, they were up good again today. Up $1.80. December cattle should work higher into the September time period. The hogs up $1.55 on December. I think you can be a buyer of December hogs now, risking a couple dollars on that trade. Silver doing as it's supposed to do, getting up there pretty good. My objective on that is 70 to 72, so hang on for that. This is Jack at York Commodities. If you have any questions, give me a call, 402-363-1705. Have a good afternoon.
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0: 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Free tire disposal is set for Thursday, August 20th. That'll be from 8 to noon at the Cumming County Fairgrounds here in West Point. Now, it's free of charge to Cumming County residents only. Now, there is no limit on number of tires, no rims or tubes, though, and unloading will not be provided. No dealers or resellers will be allowed. You just need to enter on Mill Street and Grove Street and then proceed north on the Mill to Washington Street and then turn west to enter into the Cumming County Fairgrounds. Make sure you follow the directions. If you have any questions, contact the Cumming County Clerk's Office at 402-372-6002. 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
11: Here is a check on Monday's cash grain bids. I'm Chad Moyer. Central Valley Ag 8120 at Randolph has corn at 395, soybeans 1140. The Oakland East Hub has corn at 403 and soybeans 1142. Elgin has corn at 399, soybeans 1127. At Humphrey, corn is 404 and soybeans 1140. Laurel has corn at 395, soybeans 1140. Monroe has corn at 411 and soybeans 1145. At Royal, corn is 394, soybeans 1132. Wakefield has corn at 390. Soybeans 1135. Hinton, Iowa has corn at 416. Soybeans 1142. Cooperative Supply, Dodge, Howells, Lee, and Richland. Corn at 401. Soybeans 1167. Frontier Cooperative, Brainerd Corn 406. Soybeans 1148. Columbus has corn at 415. Soybeans 1147. David City Soybeans 1149. At Mead, corn is 413. Soybeans 1150. Schuyler has corn at 409. Soybeans 1151. Wheat at 656. At Weston, corn is 401. Soybeans 1143. Yanka has corn at 407. Central Plains Milling at Howells has corn at 411. October is 413. Norfolk Crush has soybeans at 1229. October bid 1144. North Bend Grain, corn at 409. Soybeans 1184. Schuyler Grain at Fremont, corn at 408. And wheat 713. No bid currently on soybeans. ADM Lincoln Soybeans 1230, October bid 1165, ADM Columbus Corn at 430, October is 447, ADM Fremont Soybeans 1230 and October 1165, ADM Fremont Elevator Corn at 408, Soybeans 1215, ADM Wisner Corn at 403, Soybeans 1150, ADM Newman Grove has corn at 398 and Soybeans 1130, ADM at Enola has corn at 403 and Soybeans 1135, Lincoln Premium Poultry at the mill at Fremont, corn at 425 and October 437. Michael Foods, Wakefield Corn 398, Bloomfield Corn at 404. Farmers Pride, Battle Creek Corn 398, Soybeans 1132. And Osmond Corn is 393, Soybeans 1138. Wisner Farmers Elevator has corn at 401, October 416. Farmers Cooperative, Pilger, Winside and Wayne Corn at 399, Soybeans 1159. Cargill Corn Milling at Blair has corn at 430, October bid 436. Cargill Soy Processing, Sioux City, soybeans 1254, October is 1154. Cargill Ag Horizons at Albion, corn at 426, soybeans 1154. Beamer Grain at Beamer, corn 398. Husker Ag Ethanol Plainview, corn at 404, October 422. Bungie Grain at Fremont, corn at 420, October is 422, soybeans at 1210, October is 1135. Bungie at Council Bluffs has soybeans at 1219 and October 1154. At the Andersons Denison Ethanol, corn at 416, October also 416. Heartland Cooperative, Mont Damon corn at 409, soybeans 1167. Woodbine is corn at 408, soybeans 1167. Mo Valley has corn at 411 and soybeans 1169. Council Bluffs has corn at 427 and soybeans 1169. New Cooperative Inc., Onawa, Whiting, and Hornick, corn at 408, soybeans 1169. These prices are subject to change without notice. 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I'm Chad Moyer reporting.
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21: The major averages kicking off the new trading week lower as investors monitor U.S.-Iran developments and await consumer price inflation data that will be released on Wednesday morning. The reading will likely help determine the Fed's path for interest rates. Oil prices spiking on U.S.-Iran uncertainty, with West Texas Intermediate crude rising over $82 a barrel. Shares of airlines fell on rising oil prices. Energy and healthcare were the best performing sectors, while tech lagged. However, shares of Apple fell 1.5% following a downgrade from Jefferies. An analyst with the firm believes that the new iPhone design won't materialize anytime soon. The Dow winners, Chevron, Amgen, and Microsoft. The Dow decliners, Travelers, Sherwin-Williams, and NVIDIA. The Dow down 61 points. The Nasdaq lower by 85. S&P 500 down 5. That's your Fox Business Report. I'm Hillary Barsky, invested in you.
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0: 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All takes place at the Beamer Ballroom. Opportunity to enjoy the cash bar and split the pot. Table of 8, just $300. Tickets in advance are just $40 individual. If you're interested in tickets, give me a call, 402-317-8458, or contact Angie at 402-841-2757, and we'd love to get you some tickets to be part of a fun event with the West Point Lions Club and their adult prom fundraiser Saturday, September 12th. And again, social hour at 5, dinner at 6, and dance to follow. Come dressed to the nines or just come as you are and have a great time. Time now for your latest local and regional news this afternoon here at KTIC.
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2: 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Call 402-909-6412. Reviewing the student handbooks for elementary and high school students attending West Point schools is among the agenda items for the West Point Board of Education when it meets this evening. Reviewing and adjusting the district's policies for confidentiality and counseling and guidance, and discussion on possibly adopting a resolution increasing the school district's base growth percentage, which is used to determine the district's property tax request. Those are among the agenda items as well. That meeting this evening is at 6:30 in the Media Center at 1200 East Washington Street. The Cumming County Board of Supervisors meets tomorrow morning at the courthouse in West Point. The Board of Supervisors will hear reports from Economic Development, the Roads Department, and Emergency Management. There will also be a public hearing for the trustees of Hospital Authority No. 1 and discussion on federal funding as it relates to the Wisner Bridge expansion project and potential updates to zoning regulations. Tuesday's meeting starts at 9 a.m. No Name Creek in Blair may get a name. The Blair City Council will consider a request to give No Name Creek the name Carter Valley Creek. Rezoning and updating some of the duties of the staff of the city also on the agenda for that meeting tomorrow evening. The complete agenda can be found online at blairne.gov. That's blairne.gov. The food recall keeps expanding. Taylor Farms, already dealing with lettuce recall issues, then had to add jalapeno peppers. Well, those peppers were used in salsa sold at Kroger, Pico de Gallo at Walmart, Target, Trader Joe's, Whole Foods, along with Hannaford diced jalapenos, rice, and bean burritos, spicy roast beef sandwiches, spicy Jarlsberg dip, taco dip, guacamole, and other salsas. You can find the complete list online at taylorfarms.com. The jalapenos used in those products were sourced from the distributor Coast Citrus Distributors, which was supplied with the suspect jalapeno peppers from a grower in Sinaloa, Mexico. Those peppers may contain salmonella. Another traffic note for those in the Scribner area. The city of Scribner is closing the 5th Street truck route to Old Highway 275. That began this morning and will continue until further notice. This is for repair of the 5th and Pearl Street intersection. Trucks, semis, tractors, and wagons should use Bridge Street to 2nd Street, then to Pebble, and then use Old Highway 275 until repairs are complete. Those are the latest stories from the KTIC News Center.
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0: Well, we're going to see some sunshine across the KTIC listening area today. As again, we're going to gradually kind of warm up as the afternoon rolls along. We'll get up to that afternoon high right around 86. Tonight then, a chance for some showers and thunderstorms after midnight, about a 20% chance, with a low right around 66. For tomorrow, sunshine a little warmer with a high of 89. Tomorrow night, chance for showers and thunderstorms with a low of 66. Then for your Wednesday, partial sunshine, high of 85. Winds will be out of the northeast at around 5 to 10. Wednesday night, chance for showers and thunderstorms. Chance precip at around 80%, most likely after midnight with a low of 65. For your Thursday, showers and possible thunderstorms. Chance precipitation at around 80% with a high of 73. Thursday night, another round of showers and possible thunderstorms after midnight, cloudy skies and a low right around 62. And for Friday, chance for showers and thunderstorms, cloud cover with a high of 75. That is your forecast. More weather information is always available. 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

0: Center. We'll talk a little bit about the family farm succession and transitions that need to take place. 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
1: 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Harris Dickinson and Marissa Abella are reading it to you on Audible. Her barbs sting you. His coldness sends a shiver up your spine. Your heart aches. Your ears burn. You yearn for Elizabeth and Mr. Darcy to profess their undying love for one another. You can't bear it any longer. Well, maybe a chapter longer. Performance is so good, you'll give love a second chance. Audible. Stories that speak to you. Imagine you're reading Pride and Prejudice, except you're not reading it. Harris Dickinson and Marissa Abella are reading it to you on Audible. Her barbs sting you. His coldness sends a shiver up your spine. Your heart aches. Your ears burn. You yearn for Elizabeth and Mr. Darcy to profess their undying love for one another. You can't bear it any longer. Well, maybe a chapter longer. Performance is so good, you'll give love a second chance. Audible. Stories that speak to you.
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3: 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Nebraska Extension Ag Economist Anastasia Meyer says, coming up with a solid plan right now is the best way forward and will solidify your wishes as your farm will be taken care of after you retire or pass away.
4: Let's talk about succession planning, right? What does this look like? What is succession planning? Well, succession planning is how do you transfer your business onto the next generation, right? So we break this down into three different areas. We have labor, we have management, and we have ownership. The owners are typically willing to give up the labor the first. It's the easiest thing to do, especially if, you know, they're feeling it in their bones and they can't physically do the stuff anymore. So labor is often the easiest, but we have to remember that no farmer ranch heir or non-heir that is coming back to the farm wants to just be a laborer their whole life. That's usually when we're seeing disagreements among family that they want to start making those decisions. And so how do I work them into the next tier, the management tier? This key part, the middle part, is the biggest key to success. How are you training them to manage the farm or ranch before you transfer it? Start inviting them to the bank meetings, to the insurance meetings. Start training them on how do you make these decisions, right? Start them off small when maybe we're talking about tens of thousands of dollars in decisions, whether it's buying bulls or your seed selection. Before you pass away and now they have ownership and they're making hundreds of thousands of dollars decisions, right? So this management is what we really need to focus on in a transition plan of how do we train the next generation to take over management. It's overwhelming. When landowners pass on, the heirs inherit and they've had no management experience, this is often overwhelming and this kind of decides when some people are going to sell their ground because they can't manage it. So that before we go into ownership, let's focus on the management aspect. So like I said, invite them to those meetings. Answer those questions of, well, why did you do this? Why did we do this? It's really simple to say, well, that's just because. Like, that's just the way it is, right? We don't want to always explain ourselves. But if we're passing on a farm or ranch, we have to be able to say why we are making these decisions and how they affect the farm or ranch operation overall. Again, we talked about death, disability, divorce, bankruptcy, but, you know, those could happen tomorrow. They could happen 10, 20 years from now. So let's start these management processing and training now in case something does happen. And then also tell them what structures or agreements do we have in place. So if they're coming back, you need to have a position description for them. But what does your operation agreements look like? Are you in an LLC, entity agreements? Where are your leases at? What do your leases say? Are there any buy-sell trade agreements? It is amazing when you work through families, farms, or ranches when, you know, they thought that they owned

0: the ground that was around them, but maybe they just owned the house and that the LLC or something else owned the ground that the house sat on. So those small nuances of farms, and every farm has those nuances, make sure that you're training the next generation to take them over.
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4: Green Bay Packers linebacker Micah Parsons told NFL media today that the most optimistic date for him to return to action would be week 6 of the upcoming season, ironically against, you guessed it, the Dallas Cowboys on Sunday Night Football at Lambeau Field. Parsons presently recovering from a torn ACL suffered in week 15 of last season. Veteran quarterback Teddy Bridgewater officially announced his retirement with a post on Instagram 40 minutes ago. Bridgewater until yesterday had been slated to be the Detroit Lions backup quarterback to Jared Goff. Cleveland Browns head coach Todd Monken said today he has not decided yet whether Deshaun Watson or Shedeur Sanders will start their preseason opener against the Chicago Bears on Saturday. Telecast of the Hall of Fame game last Thursday between the Cardinals and Panthers drew 7 million viewers, largest audience for a Hall of Fame game in the last 5 years.
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1: It should be up to the parents. Elisa Brady, Fox News. That bottom line from the Trump administration on vaccines, as the president signs an executive order aimed at reducing the number of vaccines recommended by the federal government for all children from the current 18 down to 11, also allowing more time between vaccinations and splitting the measles, mumps, and rubella vaccine into separate shots.
2: So we're reducing them. We're changing it to visits over a period of a year and a half. So they get 20% of what they would have gotten in one big shot.
1: The president framing the changes as essential for the ongoing research into autism.
2: So there's a reason for such epidemic rates of autism.
1: Suggesting a possible link, even though decades of studies have not found one. Some states have made their own vaccine recommendations after a previous effort to change the federal vaccine schedule was blocked in court. This as the FDA proposes a rule aimed at requiring food manufacturers to provide safety findings for new ingredients to regulators, ending a loophole for items deemed generally recognized as safe.
3: We'll change how the federal government oversees what's in our food and how we understand the foods that Americans eat.
1: Health Secretary Robert F. Kennedy Jr. says the FDA is also still working on a first-of-its-kind definition of ultra-processed foods, which he says can make up nearly 70% of children's diets. A new demand on both sides after Iran said it wants compensation for U.S. airstrike damage.
2: And I said, that's a good idea. Well, we're going to ask for money for the damage they've done over a 50-year period.
1: President Trump pointing to years of terrorist activity from roadside bombings to the attack on the USS Cole. He's also still not ruling out a major escalation as a tug of war with Iran continues over terms of a possible deal, including the Strait of Hormuz. 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
9: I'm Connie Green in the KTIC News Center, which is sponsored by TNT Coins and Fremont. It's back to school this week for several area school districts. This means more traffic in school zones and on school bus routes. First Responders asks motorists to use extra caution on roadways and streets when students are nearby. Two ambulances and other first responders dealt with a two-vehicle accident at the Casey's Convenience Store in West Point. The extent of injuries and names of those involved have not yet been released. The Cumming County Board of Supervisors meets tomorrow morning, 9 a.m., at the courthouse in West Point. Among the agenda items, the Wisner Bridge expansion project. Those are the latest stories from the KTIC News Center.
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3: Well, we're going to see some sunshine across the KTIC listening area today. As again, we're going to gradually kind of warm up as the afternoon rolls along. We'll get up to that afternoon high right around 86. Tonight then, a chance for some showers and thunderstorms after midnight, about a 20% chance, with a low run around 66. For tomorrow, sunshine a little warmer with a high of 89. Tomorrow night, chance for showers and thunderstorms with a low of 66. Then for your Wednesday, partial sunshine, high of 85. Winds will be out of the northeast at around 5 to 10. Wednesday night, chance for showers and thunderstorms. Chance precip at around 80%, most likely after midnight with a low of 65. For your Thursday, showers and possible thunderstorms. Chance precipitation at around 80% with a high of 73. Thursday night, another round of showers and possible thunderstorms after midnight. Cloudy skies and a low run around 62. And for Friday, chance for showers and thunderstorms, cloud cover with a high of 75. That is your forecast. More weather information is always available. 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

0: The late, great Keith Whitley. And don't close your eyes on Classic Country KTIC. Just inside the 4 o'clock hour here on a Monday afternoon. Amen. Close to that afternoon high of 88 this afternoon. Looks like the warming trend continues for tomorrow, but then a cool down and some much needed rain could be headed our way onto Wednesday into Thursday. We'll keep you informed. 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
2: 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Nebraska, formula forward 45,400, cash sales 41,900, so the weekly total 87,400, prices 235 to 237 and a half live, 370 to 380 dressed. 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Sales from 233 to 235 and a half live, and a few 365 to 370 dressed. In terms of new show lists for this week, new show lists for the week are lower in all major feeding areas this week. 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Total load count today was 69. In the hog trade, Iowa, Minnesota, not enough data for a print. Western Corn Belt, 37 higher, 98.18. The national number was down 99 cents, 96.68. Pork cutouts, loins up 153, bellies were up 59, hams were up 24, ribs, though, down 415. Overall carcass value, 31 cents higher, 101.81. Total load count today, 238. At the terminals, barrels and gilts start the week steady at 70, sows steady, 53 to 59. 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
0: It's KTIC 840 and also in 98.3 in the West Point area and in 98.7 in the Norfolk area. There's a couple of different activities coming up down the road. If you'd like to get your kids signed up to be part of the Cub Scouts, boys and girls can get signed up coming up on Thursday, August 20th. That's a week from this Thursday. It'll take place at 6:30 at the Grace Lutheran Church right here in West Point. Open for boys and girls, kindergarten through fifth grade. Cub Scouts is outdoor fun, citizenship, community service, and personal safety, family, and more. It's the Cub Scout Boys and Girls sign-up night, Thursday, August 20th, 6:30 at the Grace Lutheran Church here in West Point. On the way in just a few, agribusiness update, and then we'll come back with a little music from Crystal Gale not too far away here at KTIC.
11: 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This is Bartley Brogan with the USDA Market News Service with your closing livestock market report for today, Monday, August 10th. Negotiated cash trade so far inactive on light demand in all major feeding regions. Last established market test in Kansas was last week. Live purchases traded at 235. Last established market test in Nebraska was last week. Live purchases at 235. Dress purchases at 370. Heading over now, take a look at the box beef cutout closings. Choice cutout today closed at $371.42. This is up $7.06 for the day. Select cutout, $350.84. This was $1.53 lower for the day, putting the choice select spread at $20.58. There have been 69 loads traded for the day so far, 42 choice, 14 select, and 13 trimmings and grindings. Looking at the cutter cow cutout current value, $353.53. This is down $3.43 from last close. With boneless processing beef, there have been 34 loads traded nationally for the day. High and offfall value from typical slaughter steer for today was estimated at $13.93 per hundredweight live, unchanged when compared to last. On livestock slaughter under federal inspection, cattle slaughtered today, 96,000. Last week, 90,000. 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And week to date, 96,000. Previous weekday on steers and heifers, 77,000. Cows and bulls, 18,000. Saturday, steers and heifers, 0. Cows and bulls, 1,000. Hogs today, 483,000. Last week, 418,000. Year ago, 482,000. And the week to date, 483,000. On the National Daily Pork Report, there have been 238 loads traded. A carcass is valued at $101.81. This is up 31 cents from last close. With the National Daily Direct Hog Report, there were 7,845 negotiated sales. Compared to last, negotiated sales of barrels and gilts closed 99 cents lower. Base price ranged from 93 to 100, with the weighted average hog carcass at $96.68. 5-day rolling average dress price at $98.21. This has been the USDA Market News Service. Have a great rest of your day.
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2: I'm Joel Janacek. Former Husker running back Damon Benning has been hired as the new director of football player development for the Huskers. He takes over for Gus Felder, who had left Nebraska to become an athletic director at a high school in Georgia. For the last several years, Benning had been the analyst on the Husker Sports Network football broadcast and has worked for Her Dad Sports as a co-host of their morning show. According to published reports, he will no longer be on the radio after taking this new position with the university. Benning is the father of Husker safety Caleb Benning. As a player, Damon Benning was a four-year letter winner for the Huskers at IBAC and was the 1996 Orange Bowl MVP. He was a part of two national championship teams with the Huskers. Roger Craig became the newest Husker inducted to the Pro Football Hall of Fame this past weekend, becoming the sixth former Nebraska football player to join the NFL's most exclusive club. Craig joins the 2026 class, which also includes Drew Brees, Larry Fitzgerald, Luke Kuechly, and Adam Vinatieri, as the group was honored all week in Canton, Ohio. Craig had an outstanding stint with the Huskers from 1979 to 1982 for Coach Tom Osborne. Craig finishes Nebraska career with 2,446 rushing yards and 26 rushing touchdowns, finishing his career fourth on the Huskers' career rushing yards list. Craig spent 11 seasons in the NFL from 1983 to 1993 after being a second-round selection by the San Francisco 49ers in 1983. He was the first NFL player to rush for 1,000 yards and have 1,000 yards receiving in the same season, doing so in 1985. Craig helped the 49ers to three Super Bowl wins and was named the NFL's Offensive Player of the Year in 1988 when he rushed for a career-high 1,502 yards. Craig finished his NFL career with the Raiders in 1991 and the Vikings for the 92-93 season. For his career, he totaled 8,189 rushing yards and 4,911 receiving yards on 566 career catches. He earned Pro Bowl berths four times in 5 years in 1986 and from 1988 to 1990. He was named a unanimous All-Pro and All-NFC selection in 1988 and was named second team All-Pro or All-NFC in 1985, 87, and 89. The Wayne State College women's soccer team is picked 11th in the 2026 NSIC preseason coaches poll, which was released this morning by the league office in Burnsville, Minnesota. Senior defender Tyler Donaldson and junior forward Megan Mancuso were listed as Wildcats to watch in the NSIC this season. The Wildcats received 95 points in voting conducted by league coaches after finishing last season with records of 6-8-4 overall and 5-8-2 in the NSIC. Minnesota State, the defending NSIC regular season and tournament champion, was voted as the team to beat this season, collecting 223 points and 13 first-place votes. I'm Joel Janacek. Get more sports anytime at KTICradio.com.
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3: I'm Connie Green in the KTIC News Center, which is sponsored by TNT Coins in Fremont, buying and appraising precious metals. Call 402-909-6412. Reviewing the student handbooks for elementary and high school students attending West Point schools is among the agenda items for the West Point Board of Education when it meets this evening. Reviewing and adjusting the district's policies for confidentiality and counseling and guidance, and discussion on possibly adopting a resolution increasing the school district's base growth percentage, which is used to determine the district's property tax request. Those are among the agenda items as well. That meeting this evening is at 6:30 in the Media Center at 1200 East Washington Street. The Cumming County Board of Supervisors meets tomorrow morning at the courthouse in West Point. The Board of Supervisors will hear reports from Economic Development, the Roads Department, and Emergency Management. There will also be a public hearing for the trustees of Hospital Authority No. 1 and discussion on federal funding as it relates to the Wisner Bridge expansion project and potential updates to zoning regulations. Tuesday's meeting starts at 9 a.m. No Name Creek in Blair may get a name. The Blair City Council will consider a request to give No Name Creek the name Carter Valley Creek. Rezoning and updating some of the duties of the staff of the city also on the agenda for that meeting tomorrow evening. The complete agenda can be found online at blairne.gov. That's blairne.gov. The food recall keeps expanding. Taylor Farms, already dealing with lettuce recall issues, then had to add jalapeno peppers. Well, those peppers were used in salsa sold at Kroger, Pico de Gallo at Walmart, Target, Trader Joe's, Whole Foods, along with Hannaford diced jalapenos, rice and bean burritos, spicy roast beef sandwiches, spicy Jarlsberg dip, taco dip, guacamole, and other salsas. You can find the complete list online at taylorfarms.com. The jalapenos used in those products were sourced from the distributor Coast Citrus Distributors, which was supplied with the suspect jalapeno peppers from a grower in Sinaloa, Mexico. Those peppers may contain salmonella. Another traffic note for those in the Scribner area. The city of Scribner is closing the 5th Street truck route to Old Highway 275. That began this morning and will continue until further notice. This is for repair of the 5th and Pearl Street intersection. Trucks, semis, tractors, and wagons should use Bridge Street to 2nd Street, then to Pebble, and then use Old Highway 275 until repairs are complete. Those are the latest stories from the KTIC News Center.
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0: Well, we're going to see some sunshine across the KTIC listening area today. As again, we're going to gradually kind of warm up as the afternoon rolls along. We'll get up to that afternoon high right around 86. Tonight then, a chance for some showers and thunderstorms after midnight, about a 20% chance, with a low right around 66. For tomorrow, sunshine a little warmer with a high of 89. Tomorrow night, chance for showers and thunderstorms with a low of 66. Then for your Wednesday, partial sunshine, high of 85. Winds will be out of the northeast at around 5 to 10. Wednesday night, chance for showers and thunderstorms. Chance precip at around 80%, most likely after midnight with a low of 65. For your Thursday, showers and possible thunderstorms. Chance precipitation at around 80% with a high of 73. Thursday night, another round of showers and possible thunderstorms after midnight, cloudy skies and a low right around 62. And for Friday, chance for showers and thunderstorms, cloud cover with a high of 75. That is your forecast. More weather information is always available. 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
0: 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Once again, just a huge shout-out to everybody who stopped by and saw us in building number 12 all 4 days down at the Cumming County Fair. Whether you're looking for your monogram up on the Monogram Money Board, sponsored in part by Charter West Bank and also a friend to the Dairy Queen here in West Point, or maybe you were trying to win that Comfy Comfort patio set that we're giving away, was from Stan Ortmeier True Value. Congratulations to David Disher of West Point on picking up that. And then, of course, big congratulations for those that got registered for that $500 worth of meat from Gray Bales Foods. That was Brian Williams of Beamer. He was the big grand prize winner for that. But again, thanks again for stopping by, saying hi, and just telling us a little bit about yourself and what you love about KTIC. We love when we can interact with you. Time now for some ag information here at KTIC.
7: Here is a check on Monday's cash grain bids. I'm Chad Moyer. Central Valley Ag 8120 at Randolph has corn at 395, soybeans 1140. The Oakland East Hub has corn at 403 and soybeans 1142. Elgin has corn at 399, soybeans 1127. At Humphrey, corn is 404 and soybeans 1140. Laurel has corn at 395, soybeans 1140. Monroe has corn at 411 and soybeans 1145. At Royal, corn is 394, soybeans 1132. Wakefield has corn at 390. Soybeans 1135. Hinton, Iowa has corn at 416. Soybeans 1142. Cooperative Supply, Dodge, Howells, Lee, and Richland, corn at 401. Soybeans 1167. Frontier Cooperative, Brainerd corn 406. Soybeans 1148. Columbus has corn at 415. Soybeans 1147. David City soybeans 1149. At Mead, corn is 413. Soybeans 1150. Schuyler has corn at 409. Soybeans 1151. Wheat at 656. At Weston, corn is 401. Soybeans 1143. Yanka has corn at 407. Central Plains Milling at Howells has corn at 411. October is 413. Norfolk Crush has soybeans at 1229. October bid 1144. North Bend Grain, corn at 409. Soybeans 1184. Schuyler Grain at Fremont, corn at 408 and wheat 713. No bid currently on soybeans. ADM Lincoln soybeans 1230, October bid 1165. ADM Columbus corn at 430, October is 447. ADM Fremont soybeans 1230 and October 1165. ADM Fremont elevator corn at 408, soybeans 1215. ADM Wisner corn at 403, soybeans 1150. ADM Newman Grove has corn at 398 and soybeans 1130. ADM at Enola has corn at 403 and soybeans 1135. Lincoln Premium Poultry at the mill at Fremont, corn at 425 and October 437. Michael Foods, Wakefield corn 398, Bloomfield corn at 404. Farmers Pride, Battle Creek corn 398, soybeans 1132, and Osmond corn is 393, soybeans 1138. Wisner Farmers Elevator has corn at 401, October 416. Farmers Cooperative, Pilger, Winside and Wayne corn at 399, soybeans 1159. Cargill Corn Milling at Blair has corn at 430, October bid 436. Cargill Soy Processing, Sioux City, soybeans 1254, October is 1154. Cargill Ag Horizons at Albion, corn at 426, soybeans 1154. Beamer Grain at Beamer, corn 398. Husker Ag Ethanol Plainview, corn at 404, October 422. Bungie Grain at Fremont, corn at 420, October is 422. Soybeans at 1210, October is 1135. Bungie at Council Bluffs has soybeans at 1219 and October 1154. At the Andersons Denison Ethanol, corn at 416, October also 416. Heartland Cooperative, Mont Damon corn at 409, soybeans 1167. Woodbine is corn at 408, soybeans 1167. Mo Valley has corn at 411 and soybeans 1169. Council Bluffs has corn at 427 and soybeans 1169. New Cooperative Inc., Ottawa, Whiting, and Hornick, corn at $4.08, soybeans $11.69. These prices are subject to change without notice. 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
0: 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Don't forget to get your West Point Community Foundation raffle ticket so you could possibly score a pair of Husker volleyball season tickets. The raffle tickets are just $5. And again, proceeds will go towards area scholarships like Wisner Pilger, Bancroft Rosalie, West Point Beamer, and Guardian Angels Central Catholic. 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You can stop by the KTIC studios. We're the only place that have some raffle tickets left. 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And again, could be a pretty big prize that you score when it's all said and done. We'll put a wrap to the 4 o'clock hour just moments away here at KTIC.
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0: 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We'll put a close to the 4 o'clock hour on this Monday afternoon, seeing some sunshine, kind of another warm, kind of sticky day across the Listed area. We'll continue to keep you in touch with a check of the forecast not too far away here on KTIC.
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4: NFL media reported a short time ago that Dallas Cowboys defensive lineman Quinnen Williams has agreed to a three-year, $106 million extension through the 2030 campaign. Green Bay Packers linebacker Micah Parsons told NFL media today that the most optimistic date for him to return to action would be week 6 of the regular season, ironically, against the Cowboys on Sunday Night Football at Lambeau Field. Parsons presently recovering from a torn ACL that he sustained in week 15 of last season. Cleveland Browns head coach Todd Monken said today that he has not decided yet whether Deshaun Watson or Shedeur Sanders will start their preseason opener against the Chicago Bears on Saturday at Soldier Field. Veteran quarterback Teddy Bridgewater officially announced his retirement today on Instagram. He had been slated to be the Lions' backup to Jared Goff.
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a white sport coat and a pink car from the legendary Marty Robbins on 840 Country KTIC. That'll close it out for me, Doug Ederson, on a Monday edition of the afternoon show. Hopefully you can enjoy the rest of your Monday. We'll talk to you again soon. As we have coming up at the top of the hour, Fox News, Connie Green with the latest local and regional news, and we'll have a complete check of the forecast. Some much-needed rain could be headed our way Wednesday into Thursday. We'll keep you informed. Here's Waylon Jennings on KTIC.

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5: 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A Nebraska Extension, the UNL Soil Health Team are hosting a from field samples to soil health scores. This is a hands-on soil health assessment training. And then there's a cover crop demo tour as well. This is on August 20th at the Rogers Memorial Farm east of Lincoln. Runs from 9 until 2. Registration deadline is the end of the day today, Monday, August 10th. You can do that. Click the link up on the farm calendar. A webinar is going to be held this week that is going to take a look at the new Forage Production Revenue Protection Insurance Program, providing protection against yield and price loss. There is a September 30th sales closing date for most program states, so farmers and crop insurance agents are encouraged to learn how the program works now, get in on this year's enrollment. And from the National Alfalfa and Forage Alliance, they're going to work with some folks, talk a little bit about what this insurance product is all about, how it works, how you can participate. The webinar, August 11th, 1 p.m. Central Time. Click the link up on the farm calendar. You could also go to alfalfa.org for more information. Practical Farmers of Iowa continue with their Field Days tours. The next one coming up in western Iowa, Tuesday, August 11th, 10 a.m. to 12 noon. Producing practical and useful cattle. That's the topic at Wheezy & Sons Herefords there at Manning, Iowa. More details, practicalfarmers.org. Nebraska Extension invites folks from across the state for a virtual in-field crop scouting event. It'll be on Wednesday, August 12th, 9 till 1, live streamed on the Scout Nebraska YouTube channel. You'll be able to follow Extension experts from across the state as they live in real time scout fields of corn, soybeans, and other crops, identifying disease, pests, and other issues. To get more information, you can just go to the YouTube channel, Scout Nebraska. The link is up on the farm calendar. The Nebraska Corn Board, next meeting Wednesday, August 12th, Holthus Convention Center in York, and the board will conduct regular board business. A Nebraska Extension landlord-tenant cash rent workshops are being held across the state. First one in our area in Fremont, August 13th, 1 to 4 p.m. at the Extension office. Register by August 12th, 402-727-2775. Again, this year they'll go over the latest in cash rental rates and land values, ag leases, other management considerations. Other programs coming up in Lincoln, August 20th, Columbus, August 26th. Your local Extension office has more information. Still time to register for the Alliance for the Future of Ag in Nebraska and their Lunch and Learn event focusing on modern cattle facilities. It'll be at NREC near Mead, August 13th, 11 till 2. Take a look at the roller compacted concrete and get a research update and tour the Klosterman Feedlot Innovation Center as well. 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Farmers National Company is putting on some landowner workshops. The next one, August 13th, Sioux City, 8 until noon. Still time to register, farmersnational.com. They'll go over the latest in land values and the outlook. Again, details, farmersnational.com. Soybean Management Field Day is being held across the state this week. There is a daytime program at NREC at Mead on Friday. Goes from 9:30 until 2. Talk about the Soybean TAPS program, avoiding financial mistakes. Talk a little bit about some of the tour and the competition plots there as well. Details at go.unl.edu/soydays. 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I'm Chad Moyer, reporting on KTIC.
6: Hi, this is Gordon Deal. Tuesday on This Morning, America's First News. The off-ramp for the Iran war once again seems jammed for President Trump after the latest demands from Tehran regarding the Strait of Hormuz. Also, the transformation of American travel after a record 24 million trips to Europe last year. Why do we have the urge to go overseas? And how online reviews are ruining your life. 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
10: NFL media reported this afternoon the Dallas Cowboys defensive lineman Quinnen Williams has agreed to a 3-year, $106 million extension through 2030.
11: Put me in, coach. I'm hot.
10: Again, I'll just take your word for it. Anyway, Green Bay Packers linebacker and former Cowboy Micah Parsons said today that the most optimistic date for him to return to action would be week 6 of the regular season. Ironically, of course, against the Cowboys. That game set for Sunday Night Football at Lambeau Field. Parsons, of course, recovering from a torn ACL suffered in Week 15 of last season. Cleveland Browns head coach Todd Monken said today that he has not decided yet whether Deshaun Watson or Shedeur Sanders will start their preseason opener against the Chicago Bears Saturday at Soldier Field. Veteran quarterback Teddy Bridgewater officially announced his retirement on Instagram today. He had been slated to be the Detroit Lions' backup to Jared Goff.
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1: Fox News. I'm Deborah Valentine. President Trump signed an executive order today calling for a re-evaluation of federally recommended childhood vaccines. It includes breaking up the measles, mumps, and rubella shot to individual doses.
2: The most serious and dangerous diseases, along with the MMR, which hopefully will be split up. You have the MMR. We want it in three separate vaccinations, given at separate times.
1: The plan is to cut the list of recommended vaccinations to 11. Joint Base Charleston is renamed Joint Base Lindsey Graham in honor of the late Senator Lindsey Graham. During the ceremony where Secretary Pete Hegseth called on Congress to pass $1.5 trillion in funding for the Pentagon.
3: Fully funding our warriors would be one last great accomplishment for Colonel Lindsey Graham and a major part of his legacy.
1: America's listening to Fox News.
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5: Currently cloudy skies tonight with a few isolated storms developing after midnight. The best chance of rain off to our north. Temperatures in the mid-60s with southeast winds at 5 to 10. Tuesday, lots of sunshine with high temperatures in the upper 80s and winds out of the northeast at 5 to 10. Tuesday night, a slight chance of storms with temperatures in the mid-60s and northeast winds at 5 to 10. Wednesday, a slight chance of thunderstorms and high temperatures in the mid-80s with east winds at 5 to 15 miles an hour. Wednesday night, a chance of thunderstorms with temperatures in the mid-60s and northeast winds at 5 to 15. Thursday, chance of thunderstorms with a high temperature around 73 and northeast winds at 10 to 20 miles an hour. Friday, scattered showers and thunderstorms with a high temperature around 75. Saturday, chance of showers and storms with a high of 75. Sunday, look for a chance of storms and high temperatures in the low 70s. I'm meteorologist Ray Miller, and that's a look at KTIC weather on Classic Country KTIC.
6: I'm Maria Bartiromo, and this is the Fox Business Report. The major averages kicking off the new trading week lower as investors monitor U.S.-Iran developments and await consumer price inflation data that will be released on Wednesday morning. The reading will likely help determine the Fed's path for interest rates. Oil prices spiking on U.S.-Iran uncertainty, with West Texas Intermediate crude settling around $82 a barrel. The Dow down 61 points, the Nasdaq lower by 85, S&P 500 down 5. And shares of Apple falling 1.5% following a downgrade from Jefferies. An analyst with the Wall Street firm believes that the new iPhone design will not materialize anytime soon. In addition, Apple is said to be testing memory chips from China's CXMT. Shares of Rocket Labs are wavering after hours. The space launch services and tech provider reported mixed earnings for its second quarter. That's your Fox Business Report. I'm Hillary Barsky, invested in you.
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2: NFL media reported this afternoon the Dallas Cowboys defensive lineman Quinnen Williams has agreed to a three-year, $106 million extension through 2030.
3: Put me in, coach. I'm hot.
2: Again, I'll just take your word for it. Anyway, Green Bay Packers linebacker and former Cowboy Micah Parsons said today that the most optimistic date for him to return to action would be week 6 of the regular season. Ironically, of course, against the Cowboys. That game set for Sunday Night Football at Lambeau Field. Parsons, of course, recovering from a torn ACL suffered in Week 15 of last season. Cleveland Browns head coach Todd Monken said today that he has not decided yet whether Deshaun Watson or Shedeur Sanders will start their preseason opener against the Chicago Bears Saturday at Soldier Field. Veteran quarterback Teddy Bridgewater officially announced his retirement on Instagram today. He had been slated to be the Detroit Lions' backup to Jared Goff.
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1: They should pay us. I'm Lisa LaSera, Fox News. President Trump is demanding compensation from Iran as part of the deal to end the conflict.
2: Iran is asking for compensation, President Trump says, for damage done to the country as a result of U.S. airstrikes. So, President Trump says, he's also asking for compensation for what Iran has done to Americans.
3: Whether you go SS Cole or whether you go all of the people that were so badly hurt, so badly wounded or killed, many thousands of people.
2: Speaking with reporters in the Oval Office, the president also suggested compensation for families of Iranian protesters killed by the regime. President Trump also says a major escalation by the U.S. military remains an option.
1: Fox's Jared Halpern at the White House. This afternoon, the president signed an executive order calling for childhood vaccines to be spaced out. He claims children are getting too many vaccines at once.
3: Where they have a vaccination that looks like the size of a bottle of soda poured into a little child's body.
1: One of the recommendations, splitting up the measles, mumps, rubella vaccine and prioritizing 11 vaccines. The current number is 18. The president and HHS Secretary Robert F. Kennedy Jr. both again suggested a link between vaccines and autism, though decades of studies have concluded there is no link. 34,000 texts from Dr. Anthony Fauci's government phone have just been released. Wisconsin Republican Ron Johnson says they contradict public statements Fauci made about the COVID vaccine.
4: Johnson says, in January 2021, Fauci wrote to top health officials, quote, many people have significant psychotine storm and fever after the second dose of the COVID vaccine. That is inflammation. Fauci also appears to say it could be associated with miscarriage in the first trimester.
1: Fox's Chad Pergram on Capitol Hill. 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
11: Currently cloudy skies tonight with a few isolated storms developing after midnight. The best chance of rain off to our north. Temperatures in the mid-60s with southeast winds at 5 to 10. Tuesday, lots of sunshine with high temperatures in the upper 80s and winds out of the northeast at 5 to 10. Tuesday night, a slight chance of storms with temperatures in the mid-60s and northeast winds at 5 to 10. Wednesday, a slight chance of thunderstorms and high temperatures in the mid-80s, with east winds at 5 to 15 miles an hour. Wednesday night, a chance of thunderstorms with temperatures in the mid-60s and northeast winds at 5 to 15. Thursday, chance of thunderstorms with a high temperature around 73 and northeast winds at 10 to 20 miles an hour. Friday, scattered showers and thunderstorms with a high temperature around 75. Saturday, chance of showers and storms with a high of 75. Sunday, look for a chance of storms and high temperatures in the low 70s. I'm meteorologist Ray Miller, and that's a look at KTIC weather on Classic Country KTIC.
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1: Fox News, I'm Deborah Valentine. During today's renaming of Joint Base Charleston to Joint Base Lindsey Graham in honor of the late Senator, War Secretary Pete Hegseth credits Graham for helping the Trump administration rebuild the military.
2: You are lethal, and you are ready, and because of you, America's enemies are on notice.
1: Graham's sister, newly appointed Senator Darlene Graham, faces a crowded field in Tuesday's GOP South Carolina primary. Washington Governor Bob Ferguson announcing he is asking the Trump administration for a major disaster declaration due to wildfire devastation.
3: To demonstrate how devastating these fires have been in our communities and to urge the administration to grant our request.
1: At least 10,000 acres and more than 900 homes near Spokane, Washington have been affected. The death toll from today's 7.4 magnitude earthquake in western Colombia stands at least 111 people. 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
8: Currently cloudy skies tonight, with a few isolated storms developing after midnight. The best chance of rain off to our north. Temperatures in the mid-60s, with southeast winds at 5 to 10. Tuesday, lots of sunshine, with high temperatures in the upper 80s, and winds out of the northeast at 5 to 10. Tuesday night, a slight chance of storms, with temperatures in the mid-60s, and northeast winds at 5 to 10. Wednesday, a slight chance of thunderstorms, and high temperatures in the mid-80s, with east winds at 5 to 15 miles an hour. Wednesday night, a chance of thunderstorms, with temperatures in the mid-60s, and northeast winds at 5 to 15. Thursday, chance of thunderstorms with a high temperature around 73 and northeast winds at 10 to 20 miles an hour. Friday, scattered showers and thunderstorms with a high temperature around 75. Saturday, chance of showers and storms with a high of 75. Sunday, look for a chance of storms and high temperatures in the low 70s. I'm meteorologist Ray Miller, and that's a look at KTIC weather on Classic Country KTIC.
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15: 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Harris Dickinson and Marissa Abella are reading it to you on Audible. Her barbs sting you. His coldness sends a shiver up your spine. Your heart aches. Your ears burn. You yearn for Elizabeth and Mr. Darcy to profess their undying love for one another. You can't bear it any longer. Well, maybe a chapter longer. Performance is so good, you'll give love a second chance. Audible. Stories that speak to you.
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4: The left lane going south on Highway 9 out of Pender is blocked.
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7: Soybean Management Field Days bring timely information to growers, from disease pressure to marketing, and it's all happening this week. I'm Steve White on the Rural Radio Network. Four sites across Nebraska. It all kicks off Tuesday. Talon Muse from Nebraska Extension joins us to break down what folks can expect this year.
8: 4 days, four great opportunities to see what's going on in the soybean crop. Talon Muse from Nebraska Extension. I think it's just a great field day, especially on the soybean side. Come on out and a bunch of different great topics.
9: Yeah, I really think that the soybean management field days provide some of the best information that Nebraska Extension has for soybean management across the board, hitting kind of all the topics of pest management, fertility, irrigation, all those topics get covered. They do it in a quick, short form, kind of only a two-hour program, usually in the evenings. And really, they offer a meal. It's a great opportunity to come and learn from your peers, learn from Extension, and just have a good time.
8: And it's going to start kind of in the west, North Platte, and then work its way east.
9: Yeah, so North Platte, that program from 6 to 8 will be on August 11th. And then it, like you said, works

0: And then it ends at the Eastern Nebraska Research Extension and Education Center there near Mead.
1: That's going to be a daytime program, otherwise their evening program.
0: Yes. So all the programs, the 11th, 12th, and 13th, are from 6 to 8. And then on Friday there at NREC is a 9 to 2 program with a lunch.
1: You've got your TAP shirt on. We better put in a plug. Testing Ag Performance Solutions. I think it's been a really cool program. Been going on a number of years now. You get to try some fun stuff out, try some new technology tools, maybe try some different practices, and you don't have the risk of doing it on your own acres.
0: Exactly, yeah. The UNL TAPS program has been really valuable, I think, for not only Nebraska Extension, but also for growers around the state. You get to kind of learn from your peers, your other growers. You get to kind of experience different management strategies without really having to, yeah, like you said, take on any risk for your own operation. And so on Friday there at NREC, they'll be talking and showing off the soybean TAPS competition. And they'll talk about kind of the different plots and work that goes into it, as well as the different management that's been going on. And you can see a wide variety of different types of soybeans and how they were managed and kind of see how they look here as we move through the season.
1: But I would definitely say, as we wrap up, if you're in the neighborhood of one of these field days, these soybean management field days, get on out there, because as you say, I think this is kind of the premier day to learn about what's going on with our soybean crop.
0: Yeah, I would definitely say if you get a chance, make sure that you register so you can get that free meal, and just really go and talk and engage with our educators that'll be at all those meetings and kind of learn a little bit new and get a nice meal out of it.
1: That's Talon Muse of Nebraska Extension. Again, the format has changed over the last couple of years from the way it was previously. It's 2 hours and dinner, 6 to 8 each night, Tuesday, Wednesday, and Thursday. And Nebraska Extension's Aaron Nygren tells us more about that.
2: Middle of the day, everybody's busy, right? So hopefully they can get out in the evenings.
1: And then everybody gathers under one tent. You hear all the presentations. You don't miss anything that way.
2: Yes, yes, yep, yep. Try to get them all together. Just got to be a, doing 3 or 4 tents, just logistically and all that, just gets to be a lot of work. So.
1: And then Friday kicks off at 10 a.m. at NREC. Topics include weed control, irrigation, fertility, insects, diseases, and current research. Registration is appreciated, but not necessary. They'd love to see you there. 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
4: NFL media reports that Dallas Cowboys defensive lineman Quinnen Williams has agreed to a 3-year, $106 million extension through 2030. Former Cowboys linebacker Micah Parsons, now of Green Bay, says today that the most optimistic date for him to return to action for the Pack would be in week 6 of the regular season, ironically, of course, against the Cowboys on Sunday Night Football at Lambeau Field. Parsons, of course, recovering from a torn ACL suffered in Week 15 of last season. Cleveland Browns head coach Todd Monken said today that he has not decided yet whether Deshaun Watson or Shedeur Sanders will start their preseason opener this Saturday against the Chicago Bears at Soldier Field. Veteran quarterback Teddy Bridgewater officially announced his retirement today via Instagram. He had been slated to be the Lions' backup.
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country and western song. I wrote him back a letter and I told him it was not the perfect country and western song because he hadn't said anything at all about mama or trains or trucks or prison or getting drunk. Well, he sat down and wrote another verse to the song and he sent it to me, and after reading it I realized that my friend had written the perfect country and western song, and I felt obliged